0: great and unpredictable. You're down three. Suddenly, you're up one. A rain delay turns into the perfect day.
1: Play ball.
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8: Oh.
7: Someone concerned with privacy asks, I see some setters on TV giving hand signals to their hitters before they receive the serve. I have not seen Bergen give hand signals to our hitters. How do they communicate?
8: Well, she does give hand signals, but also a lot of setters to look at their players in the eyes and give them a, you know.
7: Give them a what?
8: They know like what they're doing because we practice it so much.
7: It's like telepathic.
8: kind of.
7: It's like, all right, if you twitch the right eye, we're doing this.
8: But
7: if you do the old.
8: Yeah, but sometimes our players audible, especially our middles. So Bergen might just say, like, in front. And then she knows they're staying in front.
7: Before the serve.
8: Yes.
7: But then there's stuff everyone's yelling out during the rally.
8: Yeah, during the rally. So they do give signals, but a lot of times there's more communication just by eye contact and
7: gotcha.
8: Knowing, okay. Maybe we just got out of a timeout, and they're like, okay, we know what we're doing here. So it's like, I got you.
7: I got you. That's the signal.
8: No, I'm just saying that's an example.
7: Example, okay. Like,
8: we know what we're doing.
7: So there's a little bit of osmosis going on.
8: A little bit, but, you know, I do think we get a little too, I don't know how the word for it, but the middles are just doing whatever they want. I'm like, well, that is a little bit different with, like, if they go off 1 foot or 2 foot in front of the setter. 2 feet.
7: That needs to be a

0: communicated ahead of time.
1: Yes. The set's a little bit different.
0: Yeah.
1: So I'm encouraging them to communicate. But our middles, what makes them so good is we don't even know what they're going to do.
0: And just Bergen's improvising.
1: Yes.
0: So there's a, but didn't the middle yell something out beforehand? Like, I'm doing this, I'm running this play.
1: Yes.
0: So there is some communication, but a lot of it is just reacting to what your teammates are doing in the heat of the moment.
1: Yes, it is. But she does give a lot of hand signals as well.
0: And doesn't Bergen shield her fingers before a rally and signal something, and she pulls her jersey out a little bit?
1: Yeah, I think that is not as important as it used to be. Everybody knows what everybody's going to do. Now, you're not just advertising it, but I don't think there's as much like really pulling your shirt, being super
0: secret.
1: Yeah.
0: Gotcha. Do you ever worry about the other team stealing signals? Like in the middle of play, if someone's yelling, mine.
1: No.
0: They're like, I gotcha. No. Okay.
1: No.
0: So it's just happening so fast, and everyone's yelling.
1: Yes.
0: And so everyone's just kind of guessing. The defense, though, is kind of guessing. The offense isn't guessing, hopefully. They kind of know what's happening.
1: Yes.
0: But they're guessing whom Bergen's going to set.
1: Exactly.
0: But Bergen's not guessing what the person's, what play they're going to run. Okay. And it's all letters.
1: No.
0: And there are a couple numbers in there, too.
1: There's numbers, picks, letters, and words.
0: It's a lot going on.
1: Jet.
0: And does every team use the same vernacular?
1: Not really.
0: So you a little bit different. So you change all these transfers. They get there and you got to learn a whole new
1: a little bit,
0: playbook.
1: But there's a lot of staples. Like a go is a outside set.
0: Gotcha.
1: I think that's the same on every team.
0: What can you tell us about Maryland?
1: Honestly, I have not looked at them at all yet. So focusing on Penn State, especially when we have the day off in between, that's nice. So we can play Penn State, watch some film on Maryland after the game. Then we have a whole day to prep for them. And we have game day at Maryland.
0: Kennedy Martin, not quite as productive as she was last year. Last year, 5.4 kills a set. This year, only 4 kills a set. So it sounds like they're a little more balanced.
1: Yes, more balanced. I think they've got some bigger arms on the left. So,
0: and they've got a much more accomplished setter available as well.
1: Yeah, their setter last year obviously wasn't their intended starter. So this year they have a very experienced setter they have a freshman setter who's very good and played on fabulous club team her whole career.
0: Penn State, number 16 in the land. It's always a great match up there. And does the practices this week have a little different flavor, knowing you're heading off to Happy Valley, or is it just like a regular week?
1: All right. I think everybody's a little more fired up, a little.
0: Yeah.
1: Excited.
0: I mean, Missouri at home is exciting, but Penn State on the road, maybe a little more exciting.
1: Yeah, a little extra in the tank.
0: Coach, thanks. I know this is your favorite part of the week, and I always appreciate
1: sure
0: you showing up. That's the head coach of the basketball volleyball, Daddy Bus from Kelly. My name is John Baylor, the Big Red, 6 o'clock Thursday, number 16, Penn State. Saturday, 6 o'clock, unranked Maryland. 2 road matches after 3 weeks at home. A 9-match homestand over. Talk to you Thursday from Penn State. Good night, Nebraska.
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10: Appeal. I'm Lisa Lacerra, Fox News. That's a promise from the defense attorney for Caleb Flynn, the one-time American Idol contestant found guilty of murdering his wife.
11: Flynn, a former American Idol contestant, had pleaded not guilty to charges that he fatally shot his wife Ashley at their Tip City home in February and staged the scene to look like a home invasion.
12: Today's verdict brings justice and accountability for Ashley's death, and our family is deeply grateful to everyone who helped bring us to this moment.
11: Prosecutor Paul Watkins reading a statement from Ashley's family. A sentencing hearing is set for October 5th.
10: Fox's Christian Goodwin. President Trump says he and big tech leaders have signed a voluntary agreement that will include internal and external reviews of artificial intelligence. Part of the agreement calls for regular meetings about safety standards. And the president says the tech leaders will work with local communities to build AI data centers.
13: Following a roughly two-hour meeting with top AI company executives, President Trump says there was a lot of commonality in the room.
14: They're going to work with local communities for the data centers in particular.
13: The president says AI firms will work to make local communities happy.
14: That might be supplying oil and gas. It might be supplying education. It may be helping teachers along financially, helping people along financially.
13: Data centers have emerged as a contentious issue for local and state lawmakers around the country. President Trump says communities housing data centers will benefit, and those rejecting them will lose.
10: Fox's Jared Halpern at the White House. The sister of North Korean leader Kim Jong-un is rejecting findings from South Korea that the North likely planted the landmines that injured three South Korean soldiers last week, and she threatened to retaliate if the South fires at North Korean troops conducting border fortification work. 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
2: 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Just click listen, then swipe right and hear the latest news updates on your time. 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
10: Following months of tension with some Jewish leaders, New York City Mayor Zoran Mamdani has released his plan to combat anti-Semitism.
17: Mayor Zoran Mamdani's 35-page report lays out his blueprint to fight rising anti-Semitism, as some accuse him of adding to the problem. $26 million has been allocated to fight all forms of hate, and the mayor's office to combat anti-Semitism will weigh in on how to use it. The plan includes increased funding for synagogues, adding more Jewish history into public school education, and a pledge to highlight important Jewish cultural and religious sites. It does not address discussion of the Israeli-Palestinian conflict. Mamdani is a longtime critic of Israel. In August, a group of rabbis called on him to pay more attention to the effects his words have on the city, which has the largest Jewish population outside Israel. In New York City, Tanya J. Powers, Fox News.
10: There were fewer available jobs in late summer as measured by the job openings and labor turnover report.
18: Job openings declined slightly on the last business day of August, slipping under 7.1 million to 7.079 million, fewer than estimated by economists. The Labor Department says hires changed little at 5.2 million, total separations at 5.1 million. Separations decreased in state and local government education. The Labor Department releases the monthly employment report on Friday. It's expected to reveal 95,000 jobs added in September, down from a rebound in August, and economists believe the unemployment rate remained at 4.1%. Ginny Cosolda, Fox News.
10: Americans' confidence in the economy sank to the lowest level in more than a decade this month as prices remain high and wages stagnate. The Conference Board says its consumer confidence index tumbled 6.7 points to 81.9 in September, down from 88.6 in August. I'm Lisa Lacera. This is Fox News.
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19: A flood watch goes into effect this evening and will last through Thursday evening as we total about 1 to 3 inches after this prolonged period of rain. Humid conditions into tonight as rains become more scattered showers and storms overnight. South winds will be light by then at 5 to 10 miles per hour. Low temperatures by Wednesday morning will be in the middle and upper 60s. From the 1011 Severe Weather Center, I'm meteorologist Jessica Blum.
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20: He's here now, broadcasting from the underground command post, deep in the bowels of a hidden bunker, somewhere under the brick and steel of a nondescript building, we've once again made contact with our leader, Mark Levin.

0: You know, folks, I'm proud to say because of you in this audience, radio more than anything else, we have so far defended AI, or now SI, data centers, to make great progress. And over the course of several decades, long after I'm gone and some of you are gone, you're going to see that I was right about this. It was just 6 weeks ago, 6 weeks ago, that we were the lone voice here on this radio program, and certainly on TV, with the woke right neo-fascists, with the Marxist Islamists. You could see big fat Steve Bannon teaming up with the Stalinist, the Red, Bernie Sanders, trying to stop this. They should only be denied any of the benefits that come from it.
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3: News, I'm Tom Rigotti. Former American Idol contestant Caleb Flynn is convicted of fatally shooting his wife in Ohio. Fox's Kristen Goodwin has more.
4: Flynn had pleaded not guilty to charges that he fatally shot his wife Ashley at their Tip City home in February and staged the scene to look like a home invasion. A sentencing hearing is set for October 5th.
3: Flynn faces life in prison without parole. Lindsay Clancy appears in court today after a jury failed to reach a verdict on child murder charges earlier this month. Fox's Brian Yenis is in Plymouth, Massachusetts.
5: Her attorney, Kevin Reddington, now says prosecutors failed to prove Clancy did it. Reddington argued today that Clancy should be acquitted because police botched an investigation, including, quote, woefully deficient forensic evidence. Prosecutors fired back, noting this is the first time Reddington has disputed Clancy did it.
3: No decision on a possible retrial yet. 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
6: A flood watch goes into effect this evening and will last through Thursday evening as we total about 1 to 3 inches after this prolonged period of rain. Humid conditions into tonight as rains become more scattered showers and storms overnight. South winds will be light by then at 5 to 10 miles per hour. Low temperatures by Wednesday morning will be in the middle and upper 60s. From the 1011 Severe Weather Center, I'm meteorologist Jessica Blum.
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13: Radio.

0: I've told you before, when Donald Trump leaves office, it's going to be a very, very sad day. You will never see the likes of him again, and that's too bad. And I don't think anybody can take on the woke right, the Tucker Carlson's and the rest of them the way he has, can take on the Marxists and the Islamists the way he has the guts, the prescience, the foresight to take on the Islamo-Nazi regime in Tehran. And now we need to finish it. We need to finish the job. We need to arm the people. We need to finish the job. And at one point or another, I think that's exactly what he's going to do. Exactly what he's going to do. I know there's a lot of people celebrating. We've won the Strait of Hormuz. I've got it. That's great. That's not what this fight was about. This fight is about destroying that regime. No, Mark, it was about making sure they don't get nuclear weapons. The only way you can make sure they don't get nuclear weapons is to destroy the regime. Because they cannot be boxed in forever. It's not going to happen. They have the will to survive, and unfortunately, too many politicians, too many people in our public don't have the will to destroy them, don't have the will to take them on. By the way, in hour three, we'll have Alan Dershowitz on to talk about why he left the Democrat Party. He's now written an entire book on it. He says, "Why I Quit the Dems and So Should You." So this, the timing of this is perfect and very important, which is why I wanted to have Alan on. Plus, he's a friend. He's a good man. He's been for a long time. He's been very solid, very pro-Trump, very pro-America. And that he deserves our support for sure. All right, let's see here. I've got, give me a second, folks. I'm not going to play the Iranian minister. I am going to play Marco Rubio. He was on Fox News yesterday with Hannity. And let him explain why we took on the Iranian regime. Cut eight, go.
1: What Iran was trying to do is they were trying to build up so many conventional weapons, meaning they'd have so many drones, so many rockets, so many missiles that nobody could possibly touch them. They would become immune. And behind that shield, behind that conventional shield of weaponry to threaten the entire region, our forces, even Europe, they would then break out towards a nuclear weapon. That was their goal. And what the president had to address is he could not allow them to cross the line of immunity. He could not allow them to reach a point where they had so many missiles, so many drones, and so many weapons that you couldn't do anything militarily about their nuclear program. That's what they were trying to achieve. That's what the president prevented. And he saved the world a tremendous amount of trouble. Now, look, the only way we would have found out the opposite is to allow it to happen. And then 5 years from now, everyone would be saying, I can't believe they allowed Iran behind a conventional shield to build and develop a nuclear weapons program. And now you have North Korea in the Middle East. That's what we were on the verge of. That's what the president has prevented. And that's what he has consistently said from the very beginning of this operation. Iran can never have a nuclear weapon. And that's what this whole endeavor has been about from the very beginning. And that's what he's focused on and continues to be focused on. If Iran had a nuclear weapon, they could do whatever they want with the Straits. Think about what we're doing right now. And I think you saw a few minutes ago you were playing videos of Scott Bessent commenting on it. The Straits are opened. There is almost as much oil flowing through the Straits now as before this conflict, with the exception of Iranian oil, which is not getting out. If Iran had a nuclear weapon with which it could threaten its neighbors and the world, no one would be able to do anything about the Straits. They would be able to control the Straits, charge a toll, and decide who got energy and who did not get energy on this planet. That's what they would do if they had a nuclear weapon. And worse, we are talking about a regime that has slaughtered tens, maybe hundreds of thousands of their own people throughout the so-called revolution. If that's what they're willing to do to their own people, imagine what they would do to Americans or others in the region or Israelis or anybody if they had a nuclear weapon. They have no regard for the lives of anyone else.
0: Why is it that Steve Bannon and Matt Gaetz and Tucker Carlson and who am I leaving off this, Rich? The whole bunch of them. Why is it that they don't get this? Why is it that they throw in with the Hamas, Hezbollah, the Iranian regime, the Houthis? Why is it that they throw in with our enemies? They throw in with Russia against Ukraine, communist China against Taiwan. Why do these people do that? I guess that's why they don't have audiences. But we have to deal with it. Maybe not each of them. We can only reach down so often. That's It's what everybody says, Mark, don't reach down. Well, they're right to a point. But then there's the Bernie Sanders and the other Stalinists in the Democrat Party. And, of course, the Islamists, they're all in against us. But these are the forces that we're fighting in this election. This is why this election is so damn important. Cut nine, go.
1: Oftentimes people make the mistake of equating Iran to a country. It is a country, but the problem with Iran is not the country. The problem with Iran is the revolution. And that's what governs in that country.
0: All right, we're going to replay this after the break. We don't have a lot of time, but this is exactly the point I made the other night. I made it here over the weeks, months. I made it on Fox repeatedly, including on Saturday night past, that the president linked to. I must say the president has linked to many of my shows, and I want to thank him for that. It drives the woke right nuts. It drives the media nuts. But the fact is we are true MAGA here because we are constitutional conservatives. We are the Tea Party. We are all these things. Our principles have never changed, and they're never going to change. And I respect my audience, unlike these other people. That was the sage advice given to me by no other than the great Rush Limbaugh. Respect your audience, and I do.
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5: News. I'm Ted Lindner. Former American Idol contestant Caleb Flynn has been found guilty of murdering his wife Ashley after alleging that someone broke into their home and shot her. Flynn's lead attorney, Patrick Mulligan.
6: He was upset, and I understand that because I think he had expectations, and it's disappointing.
5: Caleb Flynn's sentencing is set for October 5th. He faces up to life in prison without parole. The FBI releasing its latest numbers from its Operation Summer Heat 2.0. FBI Director Kash Patel on Fox's Hannity.
7: We saw 125% increase in weapons seized. We saw 65% increase in fentanyl seized in Summer Heat 2.0. And we saw 35% increase in children found and located from Summer Heat from this year to last year's Summer Heat operations.
5: A graphic from the agency says the operation lasts from June 1st through September 20th. Claims 5,000 weapons were recovered. 687 kilograms of fentanyl seized and almost 9,000 arrests. 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
8: A flood watch goes into effect this evening and will last through Thursday evening as we total about 1 to 3 inches after this prolonged period of rain. Humid conditions into tonight as rains become more scattered showers and storms overnight. South winds will be light by then at 5 to 10 miles per hour. Low temperatures by Wednesday morning will be in the middle and upper 60s. From the 10-11 Severe Weather Center, I'm meteorologist Jessica Blue.
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10: 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You need to be on guard.
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19: American Idol, no more. I'm Chris DeMeo, Fox News. A former American Idol singer is convicted in his Ohio murder trial.
10: A jury in Miami County, Ohio, finding Caleb Flynn guilty on all 9 counts, including aggravated murder.
6: We, the jury in this case, being duly impaneled and sworn, find the defendant, Caleb C. Flynn, guilty.
10: The judge revoking the 40-year-old's bond, setting a sentencing hearing for October 5th. Prosecutors say Flynn, a former American Idol contestant and pastor, fatally shot his 37-year-old wife, Ashley, at their Tip City home in February and staged the scene to look like a home invasion, pointing to thousands of texts between him and his mistress, Aaliyah Botner, as proof of a motive. Botner, who testified, reading messages Flynn sent her, including one stating he wanted his wife, quote, dead and gone.
19: That's Fox's Kristen Goodwin. President Trump meeting with tech leaders at the White House today. He shrugged off the possibility of regulating artificial intelligence and boasted about rebranding the technology super intelligence.
8: Well, I think I'm seeing tremendous self-policing, and they understand that they have to self-police.
4: President Trump, surrounded by artificial intelligence leaders, announcing they've just signed a voluntary White House accord on AI, a list of safety standards and commitments companies will hold themselves to as they attempt to grow the advancing tech responsibly.
5: Is this accord that everybody signed, is it binding in any way?
8: I think it's morally binding, yeah.
4: The move comes weeks after industry whistleblowers warned that AI could kill humanity within the next decade. Leading companies like OpenAI and Anthropic have called for regulatory guardrails. Democrats complained today's summit did not include states and parents who lost their children to depraved chatbots.
19: That's Fox's Aisha Hosni reporting from the White House. Anthropic CEO Dario Amodei calling on developers to slow down. 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
19: Secretary of War Pete Hegseth is preparing to deliver a speech in Quantico, Virginia on Wednesday, and there's going to be some fallout. Fox's Jennifer Griffin has more from Washington.
31: Secretary Hegseth is gathering enlisted and non-commissioned officers to announce as part of a State of the Force speech that he is doubling cuts to the number of positions reserved for generals and admirals in an effort to reduce the number of active duty four-star positions and National Guard general officers by 20%. The Pentagon says it's an effort to streamline its senior ranks. Hegseth has fired dozens of general officers since arriving at the Pentagon, often with no explanation.
19: Hegseth approved the reduction plans for the Army, Navy, Air Force, and the military's joint pool earlier this month. According to memos obtained by Fox News Digital, he's calling the effort less generals, more GIs. Well, President Trump seemingly indicating that he remains open to diplomatic efforts to solve the ongoing conflict between the U.S. and Iran.
32: Mediators are working behind the scenes as they try to get both the U.S. and Iran back to the negotiating table to sort out some sort of new ceasefire agreement. But there are still major differences between the two sides. Iran has said it will reopen the Strait of Hormuz if the U.S. ends its military blockade, unfreezes Iranian assets, and eases oil sanctions. But the U.S. remains pretty skeptical given how the last MOU ended, with Iran going back to firing on ships in the strait. Iran's Foreign Minister Abbas Araghchi says he still hasn't received an official response from the U.S. regarding their latest proposal to end the war.
19: Fox's Jeff Paul. The president has said that Iranian forces are failing very badly, reaffirming his prediction that the confrontation will be over very soon. Well, the Supreme Court is allowing the Trump administration to continue deporting illegal immigrants to countries other than their own for now, while the justices consider whether the policy is legal. I'm Chris DeMayo. This is Fox News.
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33: Flood watch in effect until 7 p.m. Thursday for the Lincoln area. For your Tuesday night, look for occasional showers with a low near 65. Periods of rain with some heavy rain possible at times on Wednesday. Even a thunderstorm or two a possibility. High temperature near 71 degrees. Showers still possible on Thursday with a high near 66. From the 1011 Severe Weather Center, I'm Chief Meteorologist Brett Anderson.
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0: Out of the dark of the deep range and into the light of the deep strange, cometh the hour, cometh the caravan to midnight, DEFCON 1, live from space. Good evening and welcome to Caravan to Midnight. I am John B. Wells, keeping you company at the mic here this Tuesday evening, 29 September 2026. So let's settle in here together. We've got some ground to cover tonight. CNN reported, citing an American official, that President Trump was prepared to consider sanctions relief and release frozen Iranian funds in exchange for progress on Tehran's nuclear program. We've had enough fake news to know that an unnamed official's account needs checking before we accept it as the president's position, clearly. President Trump subsequently said he had offered Iran nothing. Qatari mediation continues, with no settlement announced. Right? Seems like the fake news media is pushing its agenda full steam. They're fighting the White House ban in court while giving us more reason to distrust their reporting with every passing minute. The United States imposed additional sanctions today on 10 people and organizations in Iran, Hong Kong, and Pakistan, accusing them of helping procure weapons and components for Iran's military. The Treasury action comes as Washington continues its economic pressure on Tehran. Saudi Arabia has resumed tanker loading at its Red Sea port of Yanbu following the restart of its east-west oil pipeline. Oil prices fell today as traders assessed the recovery in regional exports. Brent finished at $102.59 a barrel, down $2.69. West Texas Intermediate settled at $89.38, down $3.22. Both benchmarks remained on course for gains over the month. In Gaza, Palestinian and Israeli officials say Israeli strikes killed 4 people today. Hooray, right? Including a Hamas commander. Oh, that's good. Egypt's President Abdel Fattah el-Sisi said efforts to force Palestinians out of Gaza are continuing and reiterated his support for a Palestinian state alongside Israel. Ukraine's Air Force says Russia attacked Kyiv with ballistic missiles and dozens of jet-powered drones. Ukrainian authorities report damage to homes and public transportation while the country works to develop faster interceptor drones. In Sumy, President Zelensky says teachers and students evacuated a school shortly before glide bombs struck during classes. 2 people were killed in a residential area. Officials in Odessa report 8 people wounded in overnight attacks. On the diplomatic side, an American official says Vladimir Putin's envoy, Kirill Dmitriev, met U.S. officials in Washington yesterday to discuss ending the Ukraine war. Those discussions included possible American-Russian energy projects after the fighting ends. Reuters reports that Dmitriev met representatives of the Treasury and Energy Departments. This visit followed last week's meeting between President Trump and Zelensky, where the Ukrainian president said they discussed a possible ceasefire covering energy targets. Closer to home, new American import restrictions on certain Canadian products took effect just after midnight Eastern Time. The White House says the restrictions respond to Canadian measures it considers discriminatory toward American commerce involving motor vehicles. The proclamation applies to specified products. It does not prohibit all Canadian imports and goods covered by its transitional provisions, remaining subject to the previously established duties. President Trump also launched America.gov today. The General Services Administration says the platform brings together information from more than 29,000 government websites and uses artificial intelligence to help people find federal services. The administration is presenting it as a single entry point for Americans looking for assistance or information that's been spread across separate agency websites. Tonight on Caravan to Midnight, we're looking at why Washington keeps ignoring the people who put it in power. We elect people to act on our behalf, then watch them abandon the promises that got them there with no explanation and no consequences. We're told we hold the power. But when our own representatives stop listening, well, the illusion becomes obvious. Adam Brandon says he has a plan to make our votes count. And I, for one, am looking forward to hearing him explain it, because it's about time they did. Adam Brandon is senior advisor at the Independent Center, co-founder of the Independent Leadership Council, and author of The Exhausted Majority, Building a Home for the Politically Homeless. I love it. What a title. Stay with me here on Caravan to Midnight as we get into tonight's program. It's titled The Two-Party Trap. This is Caravan to Midnight. We begin right after this, and I'll have a little bit more information, maybe a bit of news here and there, and a couple of things you might want to know about. So strap in tight. Make sure and have that adjustable headband ready. You may need to tighten or loosen, depending on what sentence comes out of whomever's mouth tonight. That's just how it is. And we're glad you're here. Stand by. We'll be right back.
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4: This is L. Todd Wood. I'm the founder of CDM or CDM.press. Big news today in the Title IX arena. President Trump has been doing a lot of good things domestically, whether you know it or not, and whether you agree with the wars or not. The due process in our universities is extremely important. We don't want young men or young women, for that matter, to be harassed or thrown out of school without due process, without the ability to defend themselves. So President Trump changed that today and reversed a lot of the changes under Obama and Biden, which took away that right. So now they can bring witnesses, they can defend themselves in court at the school before they are disciplined. So go to cdm.press, put us in your daily scan, global news without the global scan. Thank you.
5: The information and opinions expressed on this program are those of our guests or the host. They are not necessarily those of station owners, operators or staff of any source of transmission. This is Caravan to Midnight, DEFCON 1, tonight. The two-party trap. Stand by for feed.

0: Oh, yeah. Well, there's a lot of stuff over there at jellyfish.news. I urge you to get the app. You will enjoy the app very much. And you'll be able to toggle between Caravan to Midnight and jellyfish.news. Okay? I repeat, it's a free app, and you're going to love it. 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Now, Russia strikes two data centers in Kiev and cargo vessels in the Black Sea. We'll leave it there. And did you know the Rockefeller Brothers Fund sent nearly $32 million to China-based nonprofits? Watchdog finds. And then there's the deglobalization endgame. Deutsche Bank warns historic copper squeeze could ignite 50% rally. Now, from the Popester, Pope Leo says, artificial intelligence safety concerns should be taken seriously. Thanks, Popey. We know that. But I guess now it's really important, right? Now, this is pretty strange. Now, this is not something that you bump into, although the news has become increasingly freaky. It really has. Just all kinds of absolute insanity everywhere you go. Oh, there's old Jack Smith. Yes, the DOJ should definitely prosecute Jack Smith. It was a question. We want to take a poll. Why? Anybody who's paying attention at all would say, yeah. So this is from Trending Politics, and this is actually a bit macabre. A New York Times technology executive was shot dead in broad daylight at a California sports complex, and police say the suspects are his elderly in-laws. Wow. Jonathan McKenzie, 40 years old, the newspaper's head of engineering for Games Player Experience, was killed Saturday afternoon in the parking lot of Dublin Sports Grounds. Police identified the suspects as, wait for it, Xu Yong Zhang and Shi Li Chen, both 77 years old. Officers patrolling the area encountered McKenzie, suffering from multiple gunshot wounds. Wow, they were really mad at him, as emergency dispatchers were flooded with 9/11 calls, as if one or two was not enough. Yes, they were flooded. First responders attempted to save him, but he was pronounced dead at the scene. Well, that makes sense, as he was riddled with bullets. Witnesses told authority they saw two masked suspects approach McKenzie in the parking lot before opening fire. The pair allegedly took turns shooting him before a nearby officer moved in and arrested them. Now, you two stop that. Zhang and Chen were later booked into the Alameda County Santa Rita jail on suspicion of murder. Suspicion of murder. They're standing there with their gun smoking. There's a corpse on the ground, but they're being booked under suspicion of murder. Okay, great. The two also face a list of additional serious allegations, including first-degree murder. Okay, now we're getting somewhere. Where? Felony conspiracy, unlawfully discharging a firearm, and child endangerment that could have resulted in great bodily injury or death. Yeah. Authorities have not publicly detailed a motive for the killing. Well, let's see. Let's figure this out. Let's go all Holmesian here, as in Sherlock Holmesian. The suspects, Xu Yong Zhang and Shi Li Chen, smoked fellow named McKenzie. What could this mean? Perhaps they thought that their offspring, maybe, felt that McKenzie was, well, abusing in some way their Chinese daughter, maybe? Did not mention here in the article who was being abused, which was supposed to be the basis for the shooting. I tell you, people are just getting crazy with it. Apparently, they don't trust the law to, you know, mete out justice. Now, this is really stupid, and it's perpetrated by a Democrat. What else? Are you prejudiced against Democrats? No, I loathe the whole stinking party, with an exception here or there, which the exceptions don't even come to mind at this moment. But a Democrat representative wants to make Ralphie get a background check for his Red Ryder BB gun. Yes, Harold Hutchison wrote this one. Ralphie's Quest for a Red Ryder BB Gun in the 1983 film A Christmas Story would involve a federal background check if Democratic Congressman's bill passes into law. Air guns would be considered firearms, even though they don't emit any fire, under H.R. 10583, also known as Garrett's Law, introduced Thursday by Democratic California Rep. Kevin Mullen. The legislation, which Mullen said Giffords and March for Our Lives endorsed, would label certain air guns as lethal and designate them as firearms under the provisions of the Gun Control Act of 1968, adding restrictions for purchasing them. You know, we'd go out with our BB guns. I always had a pellet gun. And, you know, BB gun wars are one thing. Pellet gun, it's a little more severe. Nobody shot anybody when I was a kid. We're in Fort Worth, Texas. Yeehaw, you know, cowboy country. You know, educated cowboys, but cowboys nonetheless, and a few cowgirls too. But we didn't shoot each other with pellet guns. We would occasionally shoot each other with BB guns. Ow! Yeah, but nobody shot at anybody's face. You'd hit them in the back of their, hit them in their back pockets. You know, people weren't insane in those days, but apparently they're far more insane now. Okay, ready? Here comes the angst du jour. Hang on. Loosen the headband, because your head's going to, it's going to swell. From the Daily Wire, three Florida counties, including Hillsborough, oh my goodness, have declared local states of emergency as locally acquired cases of dengue fever continue to rise. Yes? Yes, the Florida Department of Health has reported 190 locally acquired cases so far in 2026 across six counties. 170 of them in Hillsborough. One person has died. Quote, this is wildly unusual for us, Chris Wilkinson. It's Wilkerson, actually. A spokesperson for Hillsborough County told the AP about the outbreak. As per ABC News, officials have said the weather is likely a factor, as heavy rains have left standing water, making it easier for Aedes aegypti mosquitoes that carry the virus to breed more quickly. Residents have been warned to check their homes and properties regularly and dispose of standing water to slow reproduction. Those diagnosed with the virus have also been warned to isolate themselves because if they are bitten by a mosquito while infected, that mosquito can spread the disease to others. Dengue fever cannot be transmitted from person to person, like a cold or flu, by the way, but requires the mosquito vector to pass from one person to another, so that's good. The mosquito-borne virus, also known as breakbone fever because of the severe pain some sufferers feel in their bones and joints, is typically contracted in tropical regions, and most cases documented in the U.S. have traditionally been diagnosed in patients who had recently traveled outside the country. So anyway, these mosquitoes are common in Florida and across the southern United States, can also carry several other diseases like Zika virus and yellow fever, and they're considered to present a higher risk because, unlike many other species of mosquitoes, they are active during the day. Recent testing of mosquitoes around the affected area have been negative for the virus, suggests that females carrying the virus are not passing it on to their offspring, which has officials hopeful that the outbreak could soon resolve on its own. But the overall threat, they say, is not likely to go away. Now, I'm not advertising anybody's product, but you know what I have found to be, over the course of many years, the most effective mosquito repellent of them all is a commonly used astringent for the skin known as Sea Breeze. To me, it seems, I have not taken it into my lab to study this with, you know, human subjects or anything. I just tested it out on myself, and I noticed that I went out in the yard one, this is a long time ago, and, you know, we would always dab a little Sea Breeze on a mosquito bite, and it takes the itching away almost instantly. It might take, you know, 10 seconds, but not much more than that. But I thought, well, why wait until after I'm bitten? Let me just put a little splash, not much of a splash, you know, good-sized serving spoon. For both arms, put it in your palms, rub it on your arms like that, and I went out there and sat around. And any mosquito that went, ah, there's an arm I can sink my sucker into, right? they land on my arm and immediately go, ah, this is terrible, and fly off. So, word to the wise, if you you want to avoid a little mosquito encounter, splash a little bit of that on you. Works for me. I'm pretty sure it'll work for you, too. Now, we have other news for you. Ilhan Omar faces DHS criminal probe over marriage fraud allegation. Why do these things seem to take so long? I mean, this is a rumor about her marrying her brother to get into the country or whatever it was. this has been going on for how many years? I mean, really? Now, LSU fraternity suspended over hazing and waterboarding allegations. You ever been waterboarded? Try it out sometime. Just have somebody put a towel over your face and pitcher of water and start pouring it over there. It really does simulate drowning pretty closely. Customs and Border Protection seized 450 pounds. I'm sorry, I don't know what's happening with my brain-mouth interface tonight. Seizes 450 pounds of cocaine worth about $6 million at Lewiston Bridge Port. And Mr. Rubio on U.S. RAF Fairford base terror threat, quote, clearly involves the hands of a foreign actor. Okay. Now, let's see if this will light. I'm a detransitioner. This is my last chance for justice. Okay. To many Americans, today feels like just another Tuesday, right? We wake up, grab a cup of coffee, hit the pavement for another work day. But for me, Tuesday, September 29 means more than that. It's the chance to see the scales of justice hopefully tip in my favor. I wish I could say it's been a simple thing to ask. Over the past few years, I've tried to explain to doctors what happened to me, reporters, lawyers, and countless lawmakers from Capitol Hill to state legislatures have heard the painful and intimate details of my life because people need to understand what sex-rejecting procedures did to me and others. I've told my story so many times, I sometimes wonder how many more times I'll have to tell it before the doctors and institutions responsible are willing to listen. As a teenager, I was deeply troubled. I struggled with sexual trauma, mental illness, and an eating disorder. Together, they created a recipe for disaster. The adults I trusted to help me did not challenge that belief or even question it. Medical professionals affirmed it and convinced me that their interventions would save my life. I was immediately fast-tracked to taking testosterone at 17 and ultimately a double mastectomy. I trusted the people treating me when they told me this was the only path forward. But it wasn't. It was medical fraud and abuse. Now I'm a detransitioner, still struggling with the medical catastrophes that doctors have left for me. On top of that, I became unexpectedly pregnant, which came with a slew of medical complexities that not even the best doctors could figure out. Motherhood has forced me to confront the consequences of what happened to me in ways my teenage self could have never understood. I live in this aftermath daily. Wow. It's a big story. It's there for you at jellyfish.news. It's worth the read. I don't have time now because we're about to welcome our guest tonight, Adam Brandon, to the program for the first time. So let's get ready for that. Remember, jellyfish.news, and remember, get the app. Take the signal everywhere you go. Stand by.
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3: Fox News, I'm Ted Lindner. The FBI has released its latest numbers from its Operation Summer Heat 2.0. FBI Director Kash Patel talking about it on Fox's Hannity.
4: We saw 125% increase in weapons seized. We saw 65% increase in fentanyl seized in Summer Heat 2.0. And we saw 35% increase in children found and located from Summer Heat from this year to last year's Summer Heat operations.
3: A graphic from the agency claims 5,000 weapons were recovered, nearly 700 kilograms of fentanyl seized, and almost 9,000 arrests made. Former American Idol contestant Caleb Flynn found guilty of murdering his wife, Ashley, after he allegedly alleged that someone broke into their home and shot her. Flynn's lead attorney, Patrick Mulligan, Tuesday.
5: He was upset, and I understand that, because I think he had expectations, and, it's disappointing.
3: Flynn's sentencing set for October 5th. He faces up to life in prison without parole. America's listening to Fox News.
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6: Flood watch in effect until 7 p.m. Thursday for the Lincoln area. For your Tuesday night, look for occasional showers with a low near 65. Periods of rain with some heavy rain possible at times on Wednesday. Even a thunderstorm or two a possibility. High temperature near 71 degrees. Showers still possible on Thursday with a high near 66. From the 1011 Severe Weather Center, I'm Chief Meteorologist Brett Anderson.
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0: Well, it's a good thing I'm not sitting behind a 400 cuber and a 4-speed when that tune comes on. Wow, I like it. Well, we welcome to the program for the first time Mr. Adam Brandon. Let me tell you a little bit about him. He's senior advisor at the Independent Center, co-founder of the Independent Leadership Council, and author of The Exhausted Majority, Building a Home for the Politically Homeless, a political strategist and former president of Freedom Works. He brings experience in national and local campaigns, public policy, and grassroots organizing to his work with independent voters. Brandon helped lead Freedom Works during the rise of the Tea Party movement, working to mobilize Americans around limited government, economic freedom, and fiscal responsibility. His career also includes work with the U.S. State Department on foreign and domestic policy. Today, he's focused on building an independent political movement and helping elect leaders to Congress who can challenge the dominance of the two major parties. Raised in Cleveland, Ohio, by a conservative evangelistic father and a liberal artist mother, Brandon developed an early appreciation for competing political perspectives and the effect government decisions have on working families. Now get this, he holds 3 master's degrees, political management from George Washington University, European history from Jagiellonian, I'm going to have to get a pronunciation on this, but it's Jagiellonian University in Poland, and real estate finance from Georgetown University. In The Exhausted Majority, Brandon examines the incentives that reward partisan conflict and argues for a political home for Americans who feel poorly represented by either party. He lives in Alexandria, Virginia with his wife, a nuclear scientist, and their 2 children. Very interesting indeed, and that's just the beginning. Without further ado, Mr. Adam Brandon. Welcome, sir. What an amazing little CV there. Sorry.
1: I just wish my parents could hear. They'd be quite proud to hear all of that. But the word you struggled over was Jagiellonian, the Jagiellonian University in Krakow, Poland. It's where Copernicus did his work back in the Middle Ages. And in more recent years, Pope John Paul II studied there as well.
0: Pope John Paul II. A lot of people think he was the last great pope, you know?
1: But it was fun study. I got to hear all the stories about when he was a young man as a student. He was a young man as a student, so I guess he was very pious, but at the same time, he also liked to try and have a good time, which I always respect and appreciate.
0: Yeah, John Paul the 23rd was pretty good, too. He really was. Well, and your wife is a nuclear scientist. This is amazing. It really is. Wow.
1: Yeah, I always joke about my wife because I joke, she's so smart, but she's basically illiterate. She doesn't read. She doesn't really pay attention to news, but she could do math equations that don't even involve numbers, which make no sense to me. It's just all symbolic logic is what she works on. So she's the smart one in the family, and I'm the person who needs to read a lot to try and understand things.
0: Yeah, well, I'm not going to go anywhere near nuclear science because then my failure will be complete. In your book, The Exhausted Majority, Building a Home for the Politically Homeless, a person can spend years supporting a party and defending its candidates and believing the next election will finally bring the change they've been promised. So from the voters you've spoken with, what finally makes someone say, this party no longer represents me?
1: For me, it was that my main issue that I've worried about since I was in college and undergraduate was debt and deficit issues. And what would happen if the United States let its spending get so out of control that you would have what is called a sovereign debt crisis, where people stop believing in your currency because they're very concerned that you're not going to be able to pay off your debts. And when I started in politics, I want to say our debt was about $6 trillion. Well, in the last 10 years, we have added $20 trillion in 10 years alone under both Trump and both Biden. And there's no end in sight. And I don't care if you are fat or thin, black or white, old or young, Republican or Democrat, if we have a sovereign debt crisis in the United States, which I believe we're getting closer to, it's going to affect all of us, and it's not going to care what your political values are. And so with my experience in Washington, I've seen both parties talk a good game about spending and not do anything. But when I travel the country and I meet with most Americans, they just want to see people start working together on these issues, putting the country before politics. And I think we're only about 5 or so years away for some really bad, hard times. So, but we don't have to do that. We can actually get ahead of this crisis, solve the crisis, and move on. And that's what I've kind of feel is my life's work, is trying to get ahead of that. And I realize there's no Republican way to solve our debt and deficit. There's no Democrat way to solve our debt and deficit. It's going to take people from both parties coming together for some hard, very hard and difficult negotiations, trade-offs, and compromises. But that's the only way we're going to get something done that's going to save this country.
0: Adam, let me ask you, if you'll just clarify a little bit. Most people go, sovereign debt crisis, right? What is a sovereign debt crisis, and how does that affect the people in the broad strokes?
1: So all of us, and our currency runs in dollars, and the U.S. dollar is the primary global currency of trade and exchange, and that's also allowed us to be a superpower. It's what's allowed us to live even far beyond our own means, meaning that because we don't have to live by normal economic rules being in the United States, because we have the ability to print money that the world wants. And so that allows us to do to have these large deficits. But in a sovereign debt crisis, and if you remember a few years ago, Greece had one that took down the government, but it cut people's standard of living by about 30%. And so in a sovereign debt crisis, what it tends to happen is you have to jack up interest rates to be able to, so the government can continue to issue debt, but the economy somewhat collapses because the value of your currency goes way down. So it's the worst of all situations, where you have a recession slash depression scenario. At the same time, interest rates have to go quite high. And so it actually helps, or it chokes off economic growth, and it also chokes off the ability for us to live the way that we live. Imagine just, we have financed so much from, imagine buying a car but having to use 30-40% interest rates, or a home at 30-40% interest rates. It boggles the mind. But inevitably, that's what often happens to societies. And I hope we get, and I love being on a show that we're on for a while, because I also want to talk about this in a historical context. Of what usually happens to republics as they get on and get older. And usually there is a debt crisis that comes around that ends up moving that country from a very powerful country to an also-ran. And that can happen to us too. And this is a problem, again, that'll affect both Republicans and Democrats. So it's time to put the rhetoric down and get people together and start looking at these different problems. And it's not just debt and deficit. I don't understand our healthcare system, and healthcare experts don't even understand our healthcare system. Immigration, we've been talking about it for years. Big problems. We're still not really solving the root causes. I think it's time we solve some big problems in this country so that we can improve our life. And that's what I think that one of my big reasons why I decided it's no longer, I'm not serving my interests by being a partisan. I decided to become a nonpartisan and join the, but Gallup says, the 48% of Americans now who say they're not affiliated with either party.
0: Do you think any of this confusion is deliberate? Just a bunch of squibbing?
1: Absolutely.
0: Really? Okay.
1: I absolutely do, because when I'm here in Washington, there's a lot of talk. Let me go back, and I don't want to sound too harsh on my former Republican colleagues, but when I talk with a lot of Democrats, there's a lot of truth to this, this too, where no one here in Washington right now is having a serious conversation about debts or deficits, because they believe it's inevitable we're going to hit the crisis anyway. So why try and do something when Americans don't want to deal with it? So that's the first issue. The second issue, I go back to my own experience when I was very involved with Tea Party politics. I remember before, this is 2015, so this would be when Barack Obama was president. I want to say there was approximately 50 bills that passed the House of Representatives that defunded Obamacare. 50. I mean, it was like almost every week there was another bill that was passed. the minute Donald Trump got elected, that number went from 50 bills to repeal Obamacare to zero. And what that showed me is after all of that rhetoric, after all of those speeches, after all of those campaign ads, there was never an intention to actually reform American healthcare and repeal Obamacare. And so that's what, when I just have those experiences and I see the political class just really does push a lot of smoke and mirrors to get everyone riled up to go and vote on something when they're, you know, they're, look, there's no other way to say it. They're profiting. Look at how rich all these D.C. suburbs are. Look at how often these politicians make so much money while they're trading, you know, while in office. And I think, again, if our, I keep coming back to this, but if our republic is going to stand, we have to change our political culture to a culture of truth and a culture of serving the American people.
0: Well, that makes perfect sense. It really does. I for some reason, I remember Mexico. I think it was back in the 80s. They had to replace their currency. The peso was right. Worth so little, they just went, forget about it. This is over with. Is that what we're looking at here on a long enough timeline if we keep going down the track we're on?
1: Yeah, I think so. I do think so. I, going back to my experience when I lived in Poland, it was pretty fascinating. Their economy got so bad in the 1994, 5, and 6. You know, for those 3 years, it was just so bad. Inflation was so out of control that it was one of those situations on New Year's Eve, I believe it was 1997 or so, or 1998, they just lopped off like 9 zeros off their currency overnight and basically said, tomorrow you're going to go from a, you know, a $10 billion bill to a this bill. I mean, it's just these weird things that happen in history that happen around the world. But I think we're talking about something different when you're talking about Poland or you're talking about Greece or you're talking about Mexico. And you're talking about the United States. We are the center of the world economy. So in that crisis, when it hits, one of the casualties will be our global leadership and the dollar stability. And unfortunately, what that means is someone else will step up to fill that void. It always happens. And most likely that's China. And so that would mean when we would get into our recovery phase, starting to get our house back in order, we can still recover. But that means we will be playing second fiddle to China or whatever country steps in to fill that void. This is all avoidable. Most of the problems we face as Americans are self-inflicted wounds. And that's why, again, I come back to it's time to put partisan politics aside and let's start getting to the truth behind the issues and start fixing some things. Because one thing I've learned in my travels, most hardcore Republicans and most hardcore Democrats, they're still great Americans. They still want to be able to work together. And that experience has really charged me up to, I actually honestly believe our greatest days are ahead of us. We just got to fix some things.
0: Do you think there's the political will to fix some things?
1: I do. And one of the big changes that is happening in American society today is you have a shifting in generations. And every few years you have this happen like clockwork. And so what we are leaving right now is the last 20 years have been dominated by baby boomers. That has been the cohort that has been the cultural driver, the economic driver, the political driver. But what we are seeing right now, and it could be this year, could be 2026, but mathematically it will be 2028, no doubt, that the baby boomers are going to be replaced in size by the millennials. And millennials are roughly age 30 to late 40s right now. You could say just people in their 30s and 40s. And that demographic is the demographic that will be the largest demographic as it ages for the next 20 years. So all of these problems that we're facing right now, it is going to not be baby boomer, but millennial voters. And I'm a Gen Xer, so of course I'm getting skipped over generationally here. But what you're seeing here is that these millennials, they have a very, this is the millennials are the first generation in America that grew up 100% native to the internet. I was born in 1978. When I went to college in the 1990s, I went and used a computer lab. I did not use the internet in my daily studies, in my daily work. I remember still going to travel agencies and places like that. Whereas you talk to a millennial, They have no recollection of some of those things. So they grew up in a different world. I always joke, I grew up with two different types of peanut butter and, you know, Skip or Jiffy, whereas a millennial grew up with 50 different types of peanut butter. So it's a generation that's used to getting customized services. They're a generation that is used to an infinity amount of choices. So to them, asking them to, do you conform with party A or party B? It just doesn't make sense to them. They're like, why can't I borrow from what I like on Republicans and what I like from Democrats? Put those two things together. So that generation is just built a little bit differently. And so, yes, I see a lot of hope is that it's going to, I think history will look back at millennials as being an incredibly practical generation.
0: Well, that's hopeful. It really is. All right. Well, let's carry on then.
1: Let me tell you something else about millennials. We've done a lot of focus groups with this cohort. And I think a lot of times people think they're quite radical. And when we ask them what they want, what they tend to say is, well, I want to be able to get a job. Then I want to be able to get married and buy a house and start a family and send my kids to good schools. Then I want to be able to go on vacation once a year and put some money aside and retire. And that is consistent through almost every focus group or study we've done. And what I'm hearing there is anything but radical. What I'm hearing there is just they're very committed to the American dream and achieving it. But what they feel, they're an angry generation because they feel, look, we played by the rules, but look, we're getting jacked up with all these student loans, or we're getting frozen out of this or that. We can't afford to buy a home, all of that. And so they're angry. And sometimes anger means they'll end up voting for pretty extreme candidates here or there. But what they're really looking for is changing the system so they have their opportunity at the American dream. And good on them for wanting that. They're not trying to burn anything down. They just want to live the same lives that most other Americans have had the chance to live. And so that, to me, is a lot of stability within our system.

0: economic under, you know, education. And I didn't understand how finance worked actually in reality, because I started talking about when these bailouts were starting to happen. And I realized, boy, I don't even understand this. And here I am, a pretty educated guy who's read a lot and studied a lot of these issues, but I didn't understand. So I actually went to night school to start to try and understand how these mortgage-backed securities were built and sold. And after five classes, they pulled me aside and said, you know what, son, if you take five more classes, you get a degree. Maybe you should do that. But it's just the complexity of the financial system. That's actually, it's a danger at sometimes when something is just so complex that people don't understand what they're buying or what the value is. That's a big problem. And I think that's a challenge. I go back to all these student loans that people have gotten so hawked up in. They're very easy to get, and society pushes this cheap and easy money on you. And hey, don't even worry about payments. Don't even worry about interest. We'll just roll it into the loan. And so next thing you know, you got someone who took out a $20,000 loan as a freshman. And when they graduate, it's now $80,000. And they're like, how did this happen? Well, that poor person, that's going to set them back their entire life, that type of debt so early on. And frankly, they didn't understand what they were getting themselves into. And it's borderline criminal, actually. But I think that we're failing our citizens by not teaching each other in school at a young age about compound interest, about how finance works. And once you start to understand a little bit more how finance works, you can protect yourself from a lot of the problems that are out there today.
1: I don't know if this has anything to do with our conversation tonight, but I sense that it might. I am seeing massive and widespread construction of apartment buildings. Almost right. As if somebody, so you just said, right. What's up with this trend? I just wonder what's going on here with that.
0: Well, the funny thing about that, I was talking to some people about sometimes the markets get things, they get excited about what they see as opportunity. And then there's a massive build out. And the problem is sometimes that supply all comes on at the same time. And, a lot of that build that happened was based on these low interest rates. And so when you have low interest rates, money is cheap. And so you pour into things. There's a shortage of housing. We use low interest rates to pour in. And now the problem happens is that a lot of these mortgages and a lot of these the debt that was taken out to build this massive building boom in a lot of big American cities, as interest rates go up, a lot of these builders are not going to be able to finish these projects, or they're not going to be able to even finish financing and go bankrupt. So I expect to see a lot of turmoil in the housing market in the coming years based on these higher interest rates as we adjust to them.
1: All righty, well, we have to take our top of the hour break here pretty quick, but when we come back with our first-time guest tonight, Mr. Adam Brandon, we'll talk about the two-party system and how it contributes, perhaps, to, the failure in general. I mean, we're watching a slow demolition of the economy. We really are. What is it, 43? I think I heard the other night it's $43 trillion in... general debt, but there's slightly more than that in private debt. How can that, when you're moving that kind of money around, how can it do anything but inflate when you put all that cash, or absent cash, all those numbers into the system? Oh yeah, the money's there. It's imaginary, of course, but it's there. We're going to know more when we finish the coming hour than we do now. And we'll be right back. This is Caravan to Midnight. Stand by, please.
2: It's true. If you want something to go away, quit buying it, quit feeding it. The flip side to that coin is if you want something to grow, nourish it. People are getting tired of feeding the big tech monster, because what they get in return is shadow banning, overt banning, or suspension on social media. Big tech and its derivatives also try to financially soft kill. This is when someone wants to buy something, but they're prevented from doing it because their payment repeatedly fails. And of course, when the gateways do work, we pay for this convenience with fees. So, don't feed the monster. If you want or have ever wanted to join Caravan

0: 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We get through it together.
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0: We are right with you. He's Herb Cronin. I'm Gary McNamara. We'll talk about what's going on in Iran. McDonald's pushes for AI tools that suggest that their prices could be based on customers' willingness to pay. There should be more in geographic locations near each other. We'll get to that coming up here. Also, you know, I remember it was about this time yesterday that I wanted to say something, I forgot what it was. And it's what I started the show out with yesterday, a number of things. The one thing concerning Iran, and I mentioned, you know, as I'm reading this article here, motorcycle patrols swarm Iranian cities, checkpoints rise as regime basis for unrest. And I'd mentioned, I just want to get in a little bit more detail, that on YouTube the other day, it just sort of, you know, I was looking at, you know, the different titles, and it was, you know, how a single Iranian woman lives in Tehran. I'm like, this is interesting. How did this get out? And I watched it, and it was basically this. She works from home. She had a job. She got laid off because of the war. But everything, she never says a word. Everything is on a crawl across.
1: Yeah.
0: Everything. Here I am. Right. I'm making dinner. Here I'm going to the market. Here I am. And after I watched that, I'm thinking to myself, this is propaganda. What's the goal? And then because I went to that one, more started coming up, and they're all out in the last month. All of these are like really the last 2 to 3 weeks, in fact, and more. And a lot of it is how women live their lives. And it comes across, you know, the editing is great. It shows markets with plentiful foods, coffee shops. The only thing that was mentioned, anything to do with any type of war, were she went to one of the women went to a museum in Tehran, and it was the watches of Iranian soldiers that were killed in the Iran-Iraq war. That's the only type of mention. And I'm sitting there thinking to myself, and then I started reading the comments and comments from Americans, you know, especially liberals. See, we should, Iran is a beautiful place. What are we doing being involved in it? And I'm like, okay, that could be a bot. You know, whatever. But I'm looking at it going, what is the purpose of doing it? Because in every single video, and all of them seem to be in you know, the capital city, you see no war damage, you see no effect, you see nothing but happy people, and a lot of them drinking coffee drinks. And I'm like, wow, this is just, it's a fascinating form of propaganda.
1: Oh, yeah.
0: And the point I was trying to figure out is, all right, what's the point?
1: To gain empathy from people here stateside, I'm guessing.
0: Well, empathy, your life is great.
1: Mm-hmm.
0: I mean, that's the way it comes across.
1: Well, I mean, empathy, in other words.
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5: Fox News, I'm Chris DeMeo. Former American Idol contestant Khalid Flynn found guilty for the February murder of his wife after calling 911 and claiming someone broke into their home and shot her. Flynn's attorney Patrick Mulligan after the verdict.
6: He was upset, and I understand that, because I think he had expectations, and, you know, it's disappointing.
5: Sentencing is scheduled for next week. President Trump campaigning on lower crime as the FBI releases its latest data from Operation Summer Heat 2.0.
7: While I can't tell you who to go out there and who to vote for, what I can tell you is you may want to vote for people who don't want socialism. You may want people who don't want a police state. You may want to vote for people who back the blue, who fund law enforcement, who put terrorists and rapists and drug dealers in prison where they belong, and who manhunt people who wish to harm our way of life.
5: FBI Director Kash Patel on Fox's Hannity. 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
8: Flood watch in effect until 7 p.m. Thursday for the Lincoln area. For your Tuesday night, look for occasional showers with a low near 65. Periods of rain with some heavy rain possible at times on Wednesday, even a thunderstorm or two a possibility. High temperature near 71 degrees. Showers still possible on Thursday with a high near 66. From the 1011 Severe Weather Center, I'm Chief Meteorologist Brett Anderson.
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1: News. I'm Ted Lindner. Former American Idol contestant Caleb Flynn found guilty of murdering his wife Ashley after he alleged that someone broke into their home and shot her. Flynn's lead attorney Patrick Mulligan after the verdict.
2: He was upset, and I understand that because I think he had expectations, and it's disappointing.
1: Caleb Flynn sentencing October 5th. Lindsay Clancy in court again Tuesday after a Massachusetts jury failed to reach a verdict on child murder charges earlier this month.
3: Her attorney, Kevin Reddington, now says prosecutors failed to prove Clancy did it. Reddington argued today that Clancy should be acquitted because police botched an investigation, including, quote, woefully deficient forensic evidence.
1: Fox's Brian Yenis. AL wildcard games Tuesday. The Yankees and White Sox each take game one of their series. In the NL wildcard, the Braves won their opening game of their series against the Phillies. The Padres blanked the Cubs. 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
4: Flood watch in effect until 7 p.m. Thursday for the Lincoln area. For your Tuesday night, look for occasional showers with a low near 65. Periods of rain with some heavy rain possible at times on Wednesday. Even a thunderstorm or two a possibility. High temperature near 71 degrees. Shower still possible on Thursday with a high near 66. From the 1011 Severe Weather Center, I'm Chief Meteorologist Brett Anderson.
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0: We are Red Eye Radio. He is Eric Carly, and I'm Gary McNamara. Coming up following the bottom of the hour, New York City judge orders Mamdani to start over with the second home tax rollout.
1: Oh.
0: We'll get to that. Plus, you saw Steve Wynn and another real estate mogul filing a civil suit.
1: Mm-hmm.
0: What are the constitutional issues there?
1: Mm.
0: And there are some constitutional issues that I find that are pretty interesting. Plus, what is white supremacy in Great Britain? Wait till you hear this one.
1: All right.
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5: Fox News, I'm Chris DeMeo. President Trump says the country's leading artificial intelligence companies have signed a safety accord with the administration.
6: Meta CEO Mark Zuckerberg says that means ensuring robust internal and external controls. President Trump says tech firms are also pledging to ensure communities benefit economically from new data centers being built.
5: Fox's Jared Halpern. President Trump campaigning on lower crime rates as the FBI releases its latest data from Operation Summer Heat 2.0.
7: While I can't tell you who to go out there and who to vote for, what I can tell you is you may want to vote for people who don't want socialism. You may want to people who don't want a police state. You may want to vote for people who back the blue, who fund law enforcement, who put terrorists and rapists and drug dealers in prison where they belong, and who manhunt people who wish to harm our way of life.
5: FBI Director Kash Patel on Fox's Hannity. 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
8: Flood watch in effect until 7 p.m. Thursday for the Lincoln area. For your Tuesday night, look for occasional showers with a low near 65. Periods of rain with some heavy rain possible at times on Wednesday. Even a thunderstorm or two a possibility. High temperature near 71 degrees. Shower still possible on Thursday with a high near 66. From the 1011 Severe Weather Center, I'm Chief Meteorologist Brett Anderson.
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0: We are right with you. He's Eric Cronin, and I'm Gary McNamara. We'll talk about what's going on in Iran. McDonald's pushes for AI tools that suggest that their prices could be based on customers' willingness to pay. There should be more in geographic locations near each other. We'll get to that coming up here. Also, you know, I remember it was about this time yesterday that I wanted to say something, I forgot what it was. And it's what I started the show out with yesterday, a number of things. The one thing concerning Iran, and I mentioned, you know, as I'm reading this article here, motorcycle patrols swarm Iranian cities, checkpoints rise as regime basis for unrest. And I'd mentioned, I just want to get in a little bit more detail, that on YouTube the other day, it just sort of, you know, I was looking at, you know, the different titles, and it was, you know, how a single Iranian woman lives in Tehran. Like, yeah, this is interesting. How did this get out? And I watched it, and it was basically this. She works from home. She had a job. She got laid off because of the war. But everything, she never says a word. Everything is on a crawl across.
1: Yeah.
0: Everything. Here I am. Right. I'm making dinner. Here I'm going to the market. Here I am. And after I watched that, I'm thinking to myself, this is propaganda. What's the goal? And then because I went to that one, more started coming up, and they're all out in the last month. All of these are like really the last 2 to 3 weeks, in fact, and more. And a lot of it is how women live their lives. And it comes across, you know, the editing is great. It shows markets with plentiful foods, coffee shops. The only thing that was mentioned, anything to do with any type of war, were she went to one of the women went to a museum in Tehran, and it was the watches of Iranian soldiers that were killed in the Iraq war. That's the only type of mention. And I'm sitting there thinking to myself, and then I started reading the comments and comments from Americans, you know, especially liberals. See, we should, Iran is a beautiful place. What are we doing being involved in it? And I'm like, okay, that could be a bot. You know, whatever. But I'm looking at going, what is the purpose of doing it? Because in every single video, and all of them seem to be in you know, the capital city, you see no war damage, you see no effect, you see nothing but happy people, and a lot of them drinking coffee drinks. And I'm like, wow, this is just, it's a fascinating form of propaganda.
1: Oh yeah.
0: And the point I was trying to figure out is, all right, what's the point?
1: To gain empathy from people of your stateside, I'm guessing.
0: Well, empathy, your life is great.
1: Mm-hmm.
0: I mean, that's the way
1: well,
0: it comes
1: I mean, empathy and
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5: Fox News, I'm Ted Lindner. Lindsey Clancy was in court again Tuesday after a Massachusetts jury failed to reach a verdict on child murder charges earlier this month. Her attorney shifting strategies now, claiming prosecutors failed to prove she killed her children.
6: Her attorney, Kevin Reddington, now says prosecutors failed to prove Clancy did it. Reddington argued today that Clancy should be acquitted because police botched an investigation, including, quote, woefully deficient forensic evidence.
5: Fox's Brian Yenis. The AL wildcard games on Tuesday saw the Yankees and White Sox each taking game one of their respective series. The Yankees defeating the Boston Red Sox in New York 9-0. The White Sox defeated the Houston Astros 6-3. In the NL wildcard, Braves won the opening game of their series over the Phillies 5-3. The Padres blanked the Cubs in game one of their series 8-0. 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
7: Flood watch in effect until 7 p.m. Thursday for the Lincoln area. For your Tuesday night, look for occasional showers with a low near 65. Periods of rain with some heavy rain possible at times on Wednesday. Even a thunderstorm or two a possibility. High temperature near 71 degrees. Showers still possible on Thursday with a high near 66. From the 1011 Severe Weather Center, I'm Chief Meteorologist Brett Anderson.
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3: Fox News, I'm Chris DeMeo. The U.S. military says it's completed the withdrawal of its troops from Iraq, but some officials remain concerned.
4: Security experts warn leaving Iraq could allow Iran to expand its own influence there and perhaps allow ISIS to make a comeback too. 4,500 Americans have died in Iraq since the U.S.-led invasion of 2003.
3: Fox's Jonathan Savage in London. U.S. forces departed in 2011, but 3 years later, Iraqi authorities invited a smaller-led U.S. mission back to fight ISIS. The Supreme Court rules the Trump administration can deport people to countries other than their own for now.
5: The order lifts an appeals court decision that found migrants must have a chance to object, but it's not a done deal yet. The High Court will take up the case for oral arguments in December.
3: Fox's Anita Vogel. 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
6: Flood watch in effect until 7 p.m. Thursday for the Lincoln area. For your Tuesday night, look for occasional showers with a low near 65. Periods of rain with some heavy rain possible at times on Wednesday, even a thunderstorm or two a possibility. High temperature near 71 degrees. Showers still possible on Thursday with a high near 66. From the 1011 Severe Weather Center, I'm Chief Meteorologist Brett Anderson.
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4: Thanks for being with us. A middle school kid in Arizona recently completed her fifth annual diaper drive to benefit a food bank in Phoenix. An entire U-Haul truck of donated diapers arrived after the organizing efforts of a 12-year-old named Sloan. This year's goal for the group called Nourish Phoenix was 22,500 diapers. She wound up with more than 30,000. She's been organizing the drive since she was just 7 years old. This year, the Huggies, Pampers, and Blueies kept pouring in until there was hardly any room to even walk around in her house. Sloan had learned of the need after volunteering at the food and clothing bank. While stocking food parcels, she noticed a section of the shelves was bare. After asking why, she was told that it was where the diapers were and that they were always among the most requested items and that they had already run out. And that's where her approach to getting donated diapers began. That'll do it for this hour. For Nicole Murray and Mike Gavin, I'm Gordon Deal. 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
7: Goodbye, Iraq. I'm Dave Anthony, Fox News. The last American troops stationed in that country, a neighbor to Iran, took off today, completing a U.S. withdrawal.
8: There's been a U.S. presence in Iraq for all but three of the last 23 years. 8 years after the 2003 toppling of Saddam Hussein, American troops first withdrew, only to return to oust ISIS in 2014. A Pentagon spokesman says the orderly departure reflects the success of the 12-year campaign against the Islamic State group. Security experts warn leaving Iraq could allow Iran to expand its own influence there and perhaps allow ISIS to make a comeback too.
7: Fox's Jonathan Savage. Drama in the sky led to fears a Fly Dubai flight to Israel that was diverted to Saudi Arabia might have been hijacked, but it turns out
9: passengers say two pilots began brawling in the cockpit, with one being stabbed. Other passengers reportedly helped crew members intervene before making the emergency landing.
7: Fox's Todd Pyro. Russia hit Ukraine with another bombardment overnight, with Kyiv and surrounding areas facing drone and missile attacks targeting power and utility infrastructure, killing at least four civilians. The Senate will hold a hearing today focused on artificial intelligence and what happens if AI goes rogue, endangering us amid calls for new regulations. The day after President Trump met with AI industry leaders who signed an agreement,
10: placing the act of policing in the hands of AI companies. The agreement calls for robust internal control.

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17: Thanks for spending time with us. Restaurant chains like Golden Corral are offering more all-you-can-eat deals to attract cash-strapped diners, but rising food, labor, and fuel costs threaten profits. That's why these restaurants carefully watch what we throw away. It's a story by Heather Haddon, reporter at the Wall Street Journal. Heather, what's trending?
18: Buffets still exist. Golden Corral is the nation's largest buffet chain, and you know, the pandemic was not kind to buffets, so I wouldn't say this is a huge booming category. And to make it work, you really have to study every little ounce of food you're serving. But obviously, you know, probably a lot of people know buffets in Las Vegas. They continue. There's a whole history of buffet chains in the U.S., but Golden Corral is the one that is still surviving, and the way it does it is by really being maniacal about what it serves.
17: Yeah, and what it throws out. I thought that was interesting.
18: Yeah, so they, talking to the CEO, they say they study both what people eat and what they throw out, and why they do that is if people are throwing out a lot of certain type of food, that shows that something is wrong with it. It's being made improperly, or it's not hot enough or something, and they want to minimize that because they do not want to waste food. It's so crucial that what they serve, people eat, and so they will look at, yeah, what people throw out and make changes based on it.
17: Wow. I mean, they actually, like, physically look in the trash, I guess. I don't know. It's the only way to do it, I guess.
18: I guess so.
17: And then, I guess, for Golden Corral, you mentioned, they have these modules at the buffet. It's not, as you said, they're necessarily trying to hide pricier items, but explain what happens there.
18: Yeah, they call them meal modules. And so say you have shrimp. Shrimp is very expensive. You're going to serve that, you know, with maybe some hush puppies or fries. Meatloaf will be paired with potatoes. So you try to pair those more expensive proteins with some cheaper offerings, you know, sides, vegetables, starches. And, you know, they say they don't hide anything, but in a lot of ways, those meals make sense. That's naturally what you might want to do, but it also helps spread out some of the costs of the really high cost items from the lower cost items with the lower cost items.
17: All right. We're speaking with Heather Haddon, restaurant reporter at the Wall Street Journal. The story is called How America's Biggest Buffet Chain Cracked the Math of All You Can Eat. She zeroed in on Golden Corral. They're not the only ones, obviously, in the buffet space. Who else is, I guess, at least trying something here?
18: Well, I talk more about all-you-can-eat deals, which a lot of chains or some, you know, sit-down chains are trying to do. Red Lobster famously had endless shrimp. They stopped it after they went bankrupt, but now they've brought it back in a limited time form because they say they've figured out how to run it better this time and people like it and they're trying to make money off of it. And to continue Red Lobster, Olive Garden has brought back its all-you-can-eat pasta bowl, which they do annually and have said that it's really helpful to bring back customers. We had Cracker Barrel with all-you-can-eat pancakes over the weekend. So, yeah, these are things that restaurant chains will kind of pulse in and then maybe pull back on, but it's helpful to create brand buzz and get people into their tables.
17: Yeah. What about all the costs, though, that these restaurants are facing?
18: Yeah, it's hard to run these, right? Look what happened to Red Lobster. They didn't run it well the last time. They say they've learned from their experiences. They have tiered pricing now, so higher cost markets will be more expensive for that set price than lower cost markets.
17: Thanks, Heather. Heather Haddon, reporter at the Wall Street Journal. 30 minutes now after the hour. On This Morning, America's First News.

0: Thursday morning could go one of two ways. You can scroll through Facebook pretending to work, or you could win Nebraska football tickets. We think option two sounds a lot better. It's Ticket Thursday, presented by Lincoln Coin and Bullion on LNK Today with Jack and Friends. 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
1: Fox News, I'm CJ Papa. President Trump says there's now a morally binding joint agreement on AI safety standards.
2: We automatically have regulation with the Department of Justice, the FBI, all of that. But the self-regulation's very important.
1: Heart-stopping moments in the skies of the Middle East. An Israel-bound flight diverted to Saudi Arabia.
3: The Times of Israel saying that the Boeing plane took an unexpected nosedive, dropping around 18,000 feet in just under a minute. Passengers say two pilots began brawling in the cockpit, with one being stabbed.
1: Fox's Todd Pyro, Fly Dubai, says all passengers are safe. U.S. Central Command says it completes the orderly departure of U.S. forces and equipment from Erbil Air Base in northern Iraq, marking the end of Operation Inherent Resolve in Iraq. 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
4: Wet weather is expected for your Wednesday. We have a flood watch in place across the area through 7 p.m. Thursday evening. Scattered rain is expected through Wednesday morning before rain becomes more widespread as we head into the afternoon and evening time frame, with isolated strong to severe thunderstorms possible this afternoon into this evening as well. Look for high temperatures today to only make it into the lower 70s. From the 1011 Severe Weather Center, I'm meteorologist Bill Renschler.
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6: Putting a rock in the rearview mirror. I'm Dave Anthony, Fox News. The last American troops stationed in Iraq left the country today, 23 years after the U.S. invasion during the War on Terror.
7: The departure was agreed in 2024 under President Biden, the Trump administration following through despite the ongoing conflict with Iran. Security experts warn leaving Iraq could allow Iran to expand its own influence and perhaps allow ISIS to make a comeback too. Several pro-Iran militia groups operate in Iraq. The commander of one, Islamic Resistance in Iraq, says the U.S. withdrawal is a crushing defeat for the American project.
6: Fox's Jonathan Savage. Three more commercial ships attacked yesterday in the Strait of Hormuz, which Iran has tried to control with those attacks for months. A flight to Israel got turbulent in the cockpit, where a fight broke out. The plane ended up diverted to Saudi Arabia.
8: What remains unclear is what led to that emergency call coming from the cockpit that then forced Israel to scramble fighter jets and fears that it had been hijacked. Now, there are several different accounts out there from passengers who were on board, but one spoke to Fox News telling us that they believe the co-pilot of Fly Dubai flight FZ-1073 stabbed the captain of the plane, who then collapsed onto the controls.
6: Fox's Jeff Paul in Tel Aviv. Reuters reports the pilot and co-pilot are both hospitalized, and a second Fly Dubai flight to Israel has been turned around, returning to Dubai. President Trump is touting an agreement between AI industry leaders amid fears that the intelligence could get out of control and prompts calls for Congress to regulate it.
9: I believe they're going to be used for the good, and when they're not, we're going to be able to nab them. But there's going to be a tremendous self-policing aspect.
10: The voluntary accord does require internal and external reviews. President Trump is also changing the name of AI and government documents to SI, or super intelligence.
6: Fox's Jared Halpern. 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
2: Cloudy with area showers, 70 degrees at 6:02. Memorial Stadium's capacity is

0: expected to drop to 65,000 during construction in 2027. On Drive Time Lincoln, Nebraska Deputy Athletic Director Tyler Kai explained what that means for ticket holders.
1: They'll select seats for 2027 when we have reduced capacity, and then they'll come back and they'll select seats for 2028 and beyond.
0: The renovation affects more than half of season ticket locations, including the South and West stands. Capacity is projected to reach 80,000 in 2028 when fans will choose their longer-term seats. Governor Jim Pillen wants Nebraska's economic development organizations working from the same playbook. He signed an executive order yesterday in Kearney creating a statewide working group to coordinate business recruitment, investment, and expansion. The group will bring together state officials, local chambers of commerce, and economic development leaders from all of six Nebraska regions. An initial strategy is due by the end of December, with a comprehensive plan expected next June. Nebraska veterans will have more support for suicide prevention. John Adcox has details.
2: The VA has awarded $1.5 million to three organizations serving Nebraska veterans. The funding becomes available October 1st and will help reach veterans who aren't connected to VA care. Veterans in crisis or anyone concerned about one can call 988 and press 1 for confidential support available around the clock. 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John Adcox, KLIN News.
0: Lincoln Fire and Rescue can now give blood to patients with severe bleeding before they reach a hospital. Nebraska Community Blood Bank Executive Director Cheryl Warlowski spoke at Tuesday's launch at Fire Station 8, saying they'll be using type O blood.
3: There's less of that blood type available, so that's why we ask donors to step up and donate and become a regular donor.
0: LFR will start with two units in one EMS supervisor vehicle. Trained paramedics will give the transfusions under a doctor's oversight. Officials expect to use the program about twice a month. Lancaster County Corrections has a new four-legged team member. Valor, a facility dog, has been brought in to help support corrections officers and other employees in a stressful work environment. Corrections Director Brad Johnson told county commissioners Valor is currently working the night shift, but plans to expand his duties. Guide Dogs of America covered the cost of Valor, training, and travel. The Nebraska State Patrol is selling pink shoulder patches in October to support Nebraska's Hereditary Cancer Foundation. NSP's Michaela Hall said the annual fundraiser has added up.
4: Over the years, we've actually been able to raise nearly $18,000 just with our participation as the Nebraska State Patrol with this project since 2020.
0: The patches cost $10 and are available at troop offices, including Lincoln's. All proceeds go to the foundation. Troopers can also wear the patches through October for Breast Cancer Awareness Month. LNK to David Jack and Friends next on The Voice of Lincoln, 1499.3 KLIN.
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13: Wet weather is expected for our Wednesday. A flood watch remains in place across the area through 7 p.m. Thursday evening. For the morning commute, look for temperatures in the upper 60s with scattered rain. Temperatures reach the lower 70s this afternoon with widespread rainfall. We could see 2 to 4 inches of rain by the time rain comes to an end as we head into the day on your Thursday. From the 1011 Severe Weather Center, I'm meteorologist Bill Rentschler.
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14: All right, welcome in. It's Wednesday. It's the last day of September, the 30th of 2026. So what chaps your eye Wednesday? So we'll get that going during the course of the show today. You can text in what's chapping your eye to the On Irrigation text line or use the Facebook page, facebook.com/LNK today. If you'd prefer to do it that way, we'll jump into that at 7:10. So be thinking about that during this first hour of the show. We start out today at 70 degrees in the capital city. And with the rain looking like it's mostly now to our southeast, maybe catching a little bit of the tail end of some of the stuff that is still just a bit south and west of us, but the vast brunt of the system that has come through has now moved off into extreme southeast Nebraska and southwest Iowa right now. Total amount of rain that has fallen in the overnight hours, 55, 56 hundredths at the airport. I guess we've added another, since we've added another bit more since then. So actually it's close to more like 80, 82 hundredths since you went to bed probably last night. So a decent amount that we had last night. And it looks like the main event will be tonight. More on that coming up here in just a little bit. And on the show, we'll count down the five things people are talking about today with the morning drive. Caleb Henry is going to join us, talk a little Nebraska sports, and like I said, what chaps your hide as well. So we got going on to start things off. Mark Vail is in the KLIN newsroom. As always, Mark, good morning.
0: Good morning. I can tell you between about 3:50 and 4:15, it was a gully washer.
14: Oh,
0: It was a...
14: Oh, I see that now.
0: I don't know what you call it, but there was water over the curbs in several areas when I was driving in.
14: Okay.
0: It was really coming down.
14: In a two-hour period, it looks like we got the vast majority of what we got in the overnight time, and it might have even been shorter than that, but that would have been, like I said, about 0.8 inches. During that two hour shorter period.
0: And since midnight, the airport, as you mentioned, 82 hundredths, East Campus, 54 hundredths. It was really strange driving it. You'd be driving along, a fairly light rain, and then you hit 2-3 blocks of just a downpour. And then it was lightened up, and 10 blocks later, you're in the middle of just a gully washer. Yeah. So it was really kind of strange. East Campus, 54 hundredths. Walton, 52 hundredths. Wilbur, 23 hundredths. But over along the river, Plattsmouth, just over an inch and a quarter since midnight, and Rulo, just over an inch.
14: Okay. Well.
0: And there, I talked to meteorologist Jesse Castillo a little while ago, and he said the heaviest rains has moved, at least it looks like, a little further south.
14: Yeah.
0: So it's probably going to stay south of I-80. They've actually taken several counties out of the flood watch north of us. So.
14: Okay. Yeah, because right now, the vast majority of it is south of us. It is moving a little bit to the northeast, and so we might clip a little bit more this morning. But you know, the areas that are really getting it are, well, Beatrice, Fairbury,
15: Hebron.
14: It looks like they're almost done, but they did. And Nebraska City, those areas are all looking like they're going to get the brunt of what's going to happen over the next couple of hours.
0: But now over the next 24 or so is when we're supposed to get the heaviest.
14: Yes. Yeah. And I know that's what the National Weather Service indicated yesterday, and it still does look like the forecasts show. Mark, what it looks like now is when this system fully gets through, and we might get a little bit more from it, and then after that, there's going to be a bit of a lull. And then starting early to mid-afternoon, we get up there where it's just going to be pretty much steady, likely chances all the way through those overnight hours when they told us yesterday that's when they think the heaviest rains will happen.
0: Yeah.
14: Maybe it's looking like even a little bit earlier into the evening, too, now. That some of that might happen more like 7, 8 o'clock instead of 2 in the morning.
0: But a real reprieve by Friday, sunny and much cooler. I mean, it's 70 degrees out there now, and the humidity is 97%.
14: Such a weird system.
0: Yeah.
14: I mean, it's really a tropical system. It's like, as we talked about before, it kind of the hurricane system got sucked up from Mexico, and that's where this came from. And because of that, we've got dew point almost at 70 degrees right now.
0: Yeah. I mean, so we're only like
14: really
0: humid
14: out there right
0: two
14: now.
0: 2 degrees off, I think, with 97% humidity.
14: So. Yeah, 69-degree dew point right now.
0: And 70 temp, yeah.
14: Yeah.
0: That is muggy.
14: So, yeah, it's really, really muggy out there. But like you said, once this goes through, it sort of looks like that's when you're going to have, for the first time, like true fall air that's out here with temperatures that might get down into the 40s in the overnights for the weekend.
0: Game day, though, sunny, high 68.
14: Looks great.
0: Calm winds.
15: Beautiful.
0: Becoming south around 6.
14: Oh, yeah. No. Friday, Saturday, Sunday, Monday. Tuesday it looks windy, but Monday and Tuesday getting a little bit windy. But other than that, it looks great after this gets through on Thursday night.
0: Actually, a lot of farmers appreciate that 71 on Tuesday with the winds trying to dry things out a little.
14: That's probably true. They're having a hard time getting in and doing anything, I suppose.
0: No, not really. They're not getting in, period.
14: Yeah.
15: Easy enough. They're just sitting there.
14: I know there's been a lot of preparation for the potential of flooding issues, and like you said, some stuff this morning just with that 2 hours of rain, but not anything significant that we're hearing of, right, in terms of Lincoln transport, getting around town, anything like that.
0: No, I talked to duty command this morning, and they didn't have any reports other than some craziness going on in the city in the midst of the showers.
14: But, all right.
0: That's probably not unusual.
14: Yeah. Okay. Well, so enjoy the reprieve, I suppose, but it'll be coming back by the time the afternoon gets here, and by the time we're doing drive time, Lincoln will probably have it falling pretty good again, and especially into that. Right now, if I add up the totals that it's got on the hour-to-hour mark, it still has us getting, I'm doing some quick math here, 1.53, 1.84, 2, another 2.57 inches.
0: Yeah, and Jesse Castillo told me that we could still see cumulative totals of 5 to 6 in some spots.
14: Yeah.
0: That's how this thing is shaping up. They've had tremendous rains in the southwest.
14: Yes. Yeah, flooding issues all over the place there.
0: And there's one place that's concerned about a dam possibly creating some issues.
14: So. Oh, wow. All right, so there you go. That's what the and the temperature's basically going to stay stable here from now all the way till tomorrow morning, right? Kind of sitting between 66 and 70, 71 or so the whole time. So, all right, that's what the weather looks like. What else we got going on?
0: Well, you had quite an interview on Drive Time Lincoln yesterday. Yes. Found out a lot about the Big Red rebuild. Can you guys kind of go through some of those details?
14: Yeah, I talked to Tyler Kai. He's one of the associate athletic directors in charge of revenue and been sort of the point man and the main PR man in terms of all of the decisions and policies when it comes to reseeding, changing season ticket policies throughout the sports. And, of course, the latest one they unveiled was the plan for football. And Went through, and if you don't know, it's kind of an interesting deal because it's essentially a one-year process and then a more permanent process.
15: Right.
14: So they're going to do a reseeding for this coming season, for the 2027 season, when capacity is reduced because of construction.
0: A lot of capacity, isn't it?
15: Yeah, just shy of 20,000.
14: Yeah. And then they will have a completely different one then for 2028. And so, one of the things that Tyler was talking about was that, people could essentially kind of try something new for a year and see if they like it. But yeah, 2027, while the construction's underway, they're going to have that reduction, and every current season ticket holder will participate in the seat selection process in spring 27 based upon their Huskers Athletic Fund ranking as of February 11th. So if you're trying to get that ranking up, you got to get it up by February 11th. You get it up by what? Giving money. It also discontinues the legacy priority seating contribution rates that you might have been doing for years. That's gone.
15: Yep.
14: Okay, so throw that all out. Then in 2028, when they return to 80,000, then the ticket holders will have another seat selection. Tickets will start, though. They will have tickets available, season tickets available, for $299. Yep. And about a quarter of the seats, about what it is right now, no donation required at all.
15: Yeah, I was maybe a little impressed by that, just from the standpoint that, look, you do this to make more money, right? And so on one hand, maybe the thought would be, all right, everything you have season tickets stay basically the same in terms of the face value price. But, the fact that there will be easier paths almost for people to become Nebraska football season ticket holders. You always worry. And this is something that they're talking about even in Kansas City as they prepare to build the new stadium, the new football and baseball stadiums. People have less access to tickets, and there will be reduced capacity in the stadium, but the fact that they are going to have these premium options that'll essentially make up the difference, or they're certainly hoping even exceed the revenue they're getting from a rank and file high row end zone season ticket. That gives you the opportunity for these cheaper tickets, but that was interesting to me. I feel his pain in some ways, right? Because I can imagine the difficult phone calls that he's had and his staff has had about, I've held these seats and I've supported you, for 30 years, 40 years, whatever. And now you're kicking me to the curb, and of course they're saying, no, we're not kicking you to the curb, but you're not going to have as good a seat as you had.
14: Yeah,
15: and so they're having difficult conversations. I do feel for them. I think that the back-to-back years of reseating makes sense in a lot of ways because the stadium is going to be in such transition next year that it's just going to be a strange experience for everybody. And then, like you said, essentially you get a mulligan. Essentially, yeah. You get to say, okay, I like this, I'm staying here, or maybe I want to go somewhere else with my ticket. It also gives the athletic department another chance to assess donation levels.
14: Yeah.
15: To go, okay, The market is telling us that, the 30-yard line, the west 30-yard line, halfway up on the north side is worth X. You, humble donor, need to give X plus Y to get that now.
14: Yeah.
0: Do you think this could be part of an affordability push, too? That's what's being talked about politically all over the country.
15: Sure. I mean, part of why tickets why they've gone to the wire with the sellout streak is that people look at Husker football tickets as unattainable. I know growing up, you know, my family, it was just out of the question that, we would ever have Nebraska football tickets on a season ticket basis. And because every game was sold out, you know, a single game basis wasn't really available. That was something else Tyler talked about, is how while, yeah, in their heart of hearts, they would probably like to sell the whole thing season tickets. The fact of the matter is, the way people consume football now, they can't commit to seven Saturdays. And so you're getting more mini packs, and those mini packs or those half season packs or whatever, those are more affordable and, more tenable for people, especially people entering that age where they're buying tickets.
0: Yeah.
15: You know? And so that gets you into it, and you're going, well, geez, I like going to three games a year. Why don't I go to four games a year? I like going four games a year. Why don't I go to all seven? And it can be an inroad for a new season ticket holder market that, you know, they haven't really had the luxury of having to this point. It's all or nothing, or it's been all or nothing for quite a while, and now there are benefits to the softening in demand for Nebraska football season tickets. I mean, in the end, yeah, you wish everybody in the state wanted to buy them, but there are some positives.
0: There's got to irritate some secondary market people.
15: Oh, certainly. That's the other thing, is that they
0: look good for them.
15: Yeah. Oh, yeah. Breaks my heart.
0: Crocodile tears rolling onto the console.
14: Yeah.
15: Yep.
14: Two quick things on the, as you were alluding to there, Nate, the demand for football tickets, Tyler said this, it's just not the same as the demand for volleyball tickets. That's a different economic situation.
15: Yeah.
14: There's way more demand than there is supply for that.
15: Right.
14: It's not necessarily the case with football. In fact, they're trying to get more people to be interested in that.
15: Hence the cheaper tickets.
14: So, that's the interesting part. The other thing is, if people are interested in, one of the things I've most heard of that people are frustrated with is that they can't sit by, or they've been sitting by the same people for years and years. Now, he did say that you'll basically get a time based on your ranking when you pick your seats. And you can, while they can't guarantee you'll be together, you can kind of manipulate it a little bit so that you go at the same time and you're on the phone when you pick them.
15: Right.
14: And if you're trying to be together with people, you very well may be able to effectuate that through this process. And he kind of laid out that, and you can ask them, too. So that's one other thing.
0: That interview's online, isn't it?
14: Yeah,
15: KLIN.com.
14: Yep, check out the podcast there.
15: Yeah, you know, you asked a lot of great questions and covered a lot of ground. And honestly, you could have gone an hour with him because I think this has so many levels to it. But you know, you feel like the volleyball reseat was sort of the 1.0 on the football reseat, right? Mm-hmm. And I wonder if there were lessons learned. And he alluded to the need for transparency and that sort of thing. I also just wonder, do they feel like the volleyball reseat was a success?
14: Mm.
15: You know, and maybe because all the money isn't in yet, they don't know, or they're not prepared to say. But do they feel like they did what they needed to do with volleyball reseat to where they feel good about going into this football reseat, or with a tweak here and a tweak there, they'll get what they want out of it? And I guess one other thing would be, are they worried about tapping out this fan base? And you know, that was a concern as we heard discussion about the men's about reseating men's basketball. Is, geez, you know, you're banging me on volleyball, you're reseating me on football, and you're going to do basketball to me now, too? And so you wonder where that conversation is in the athletic department, because, you know, as passionate as we all are about Nebraska sports, the fact of the matter is, we're a small state. We're 1.9 million people. There aren't the corporations here that there are in Pennsylvania or Michigan or Ohio or even Minnesota or Illinois that can buy up tickets, and this athletic department's been so reliant on individual fans buying things that it's tough for it's tough in a world where, in a more pro sports like environment, you are more fueled by corporate money.
14: All right, so we've got the sound off coming up here in just a little bit. Mark, anything else you want to hit on before we take our
0: three things real quick? Okay. President going to be in Grand Island on Monday for a rally for Senator Ricketts and Governor Pillen. I'm thinking about going out there to see if I can get a meeting with him. I'm really upset with this. Superior intelligence, is it?
14: Super. Put it on to a poll, and super beat superior.
0: Okay, well, in my world, all these years, SI meant Sports Illustrated.
15: Indeed.
0: So I may go out there and have a chat with him. But all anyway, right. Today is the last day of the 2026 fiscal year, so new funding and everything for fiscal 27 kicks in tomorrow. We're running a story on some suicide prevention money that will be coming into Nebraska. And today, before the Nebraska Supreme Court, oral arguments on Initiative 442.
14: That's the sports one, right?
0: Yes.
14: So that's still in. It still has a chance of essentially being invalidated, at least from the ballot. That could happen still, yep. Judicially. Okay.
0: So that takes place, I believe, this morning.
14: All right. There you go. That's what we got going on. We will grab our break right now. Check of sports. We'll give you a Fantasy Oscars keyword. Get into our sound off. Crime Stoppers yet this hour, too. A lot to do. We'll grab that break right now. 628, you are listening to LNK Today with Jack and Friends on KLIN.
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13: Wet weather is expected for your Wednesday. We have a flood watch in place across the area through 7 p.m. Thursday evening. Scattered rain is expected through Wednesday morning before rain becomes more widespread as we head into the afternoon and evening time frame, with isolated strong to severe thunderstorms possible this afternoon into this evening as well. Look for high temperatures today to only make it into the lower 70s. From the 1011 Severe Weather Center, I'm meteorologist Bill Rentschler.
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5: From the Schaefer Sports Desk, This is KLIN Sports. Here's sports director Nate Rohr.
15: It was a disappointing 2025 for Riley Van Poppel on Nebraska's defensive line as he and his line mates struggled to generate a pass rush and struggled to control opponents' running games. But he's seen a renaissance this year with four tackles for loss and a tackle for loss in each of the four games. New defensive coordinator Rob Orich talks about Van Poppel's development.
1: I think Riley's a lot like a lot of players who kind of find their way at different times in their career. I think a lot of times it's not till year three that a player really becomes who they are at this level. And so for him to have a standard and be self-critical but not self-deprecating, I think is important for him. And I think all our players should have a little bit of that. Like, hey, my standard is up here. Can I get myself there? And it doesn't happen unless you're a realist on what you're actually doing on the field. So I really appreciate that about Riley.
15: Riley Van Poppel talks about how he's fit into the new 4-2-5 defensive scheme of Rob Orich.
2: Yeah, no, it's been amazing. Like I said, I think I'm playing probably the best I have in 4 years right now, so it's been a lot of fun. And not only that, just the guys around me. I think everybody's playing amazing. Like, everybody's making plays. Everybody's going to go out there and have fun, you know, affecting the game in a positive way. So when you can do that, you can rotate guys in. Everybody can do that. 11 guys across the field, and then also 2-3 guys deep at every position. It's a ball to go play. Like, it's not football anymore, it's just a game. You know, it's backyard football. Let's just go have fun.
15: The Huskers get ready to take on Maryland in the homecoming game on Saturday. 3 p.m. kickoff. We'll have pregame coverage at 11 a.m. here on KLIN and also Froggy 98. Of course, Husker volleyball continues to roll. The top-ranked Huskers still undefeated at 13-0. 10 of them sweeps. They have won their last 10 sets. So when things have been so easy on the court for Nebraska, how does Danny Busboom Kelly measure the progress her team has made, even when her team is having such an easy time winning?
3: You know, statistically is, you know, the most obvious piece that we look at, and are we improving there? But I also think the mindset and the way they play is an indication, and people on the outside might not know that, but we get to see them and feel their moods and vibes throughout the week, every week, and we're with them every single day. So just, you can kind of tell when somebody's feeling confident and when they're not, and I feel like this team is getting more and more confident, which is really exciting. But then statistically, we're getting better and better, which is also huge.
15: The Huskers get ready for their big matchup against 16th-ranked Penn State Thursday in Happy Valley. 6 o'clock first serve. We'll have pregame beginning at 5 here on KLIN and also B107.3. Yesterday was the first day of the Major League Baseball playoffs, the wild card round, and Atlanta came back to defeat the Phillies 5-3. The White Sox doubled the Astros 6-3. The Yankees shut out Boston 9-0. And the Padres shut down the Cubs 8-0. Game twos of those series all today. If the teams that won yesterday win today, they advance on to the division series round. Stick around. In about 2 hours, we'll be chatting with Caleb Henry from Huskers Illustrated here on the Voice of Lincoln, 1499.3 KLIN.
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0: Lincoln Fire and Rescue announced a new way to treat severe bleeding. At a Tuesday news conference at Station 8, Medical Director Dr. Noah Bernardson described a hypothetical driver on I-80 bleeding internally.
4: Until today, our paramedics could not give her blood. They could only give her salt water, which keeps fluid in the veins but doesn't carry oxygen and does not help to clot blood.
0: Under the new program, a trained EMS supervisor can bring 2 units of blood to the scene. A quarter of Memorial Stadium seats will require no seating donation when renovations are complete in 2028. Nebraska Deputy Athletic Director Tyler Kai told Jack Mitchell on Drive Time Lincoln that the lowest season ticket price will also fall.
24: That seat today is $420, so we will see a reduction from $420 down to $299.
0: Another season ticket option will cost $399 without a seating donation. Those seats will be in the north end zone, where a new south video board will give fans a view of replays. Lancaster County is hoping to get a closed road reopened before winter. Commissioners yesterday approved a $317,000 contract to replace a box culvert downstream from Branched Oak Dam. County Engineer Pam Dingman said construction depends on the weather.
6: If we can get a dry window and no snow, then we have a chance to get this box culvert in before the winter and get this road open back up to the citizens.
0: A pursuit through the Lincoln area ended up with a North Dakota man in custody. Here's John Adcox.
7: State troopers joined Milford police on Interstate 80 Tuesday morning as a Toyota Camry fled east at speeds above 100 miles an hour. The state patrol says a driver went onto the shoulder near Waverly toward a trooper deploying stop sticks. After stop sticks were deployed, the car stopped near Ashland. 42-year-old Brandon George was arrested. He was sought in connection with an ongoing investigation in Fargo. John Adcox, KLIN News.
0: Job seekers can put their interviewing skills to the test Friday at Lincoln's American Job Center. A free workshop is designed to go beyond simply talking about what makes a good interview. Workforce Administrator Dylan Wren says there'll be hands-on practice.
8: Learn about what employers are looking for interview skills. We'll do some practice interviews. We'll show people some tools that they can use using AI to practice at home, too, if they want to.
0: That workshop is from 9 to 10 Friday morning. The latest forecast suggests southeast Nebraska and southwest Iowa could take the brunt of the approaching heavy rains. Lincoln remains under a flood watch through tomorrow evening. But meteorologist Jesse Castillo says the newest computer models are narrowing down where the greatest amounts could fall.
9: Suggesting that the heaviest rainfall will likely fall generally along and southeast of a line from Beatrice toward Nebraska City toward Red Oak.
0: And Castillo said the rain band could still shift a little north or south as it moves into the area. Next news follows Fox News at the top of the hour and the Voice of Lincoln, 1499.3 KLIN.
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13: Wet weather is expected for our Wednesday. A flood watch remains in place across the area through 7 p.m. Thursday evening. For the morning commute, look for temperatures in the upper 60s with scattered rain. Temperatures reach the lower 70s this afternoon with widespread rainfall. We could see 2 to 4 inches of rain by the time rain comes to an end as we head into the day on your Thursday. From the 1011 Severe Weather Center, I'm meteorologist Bill Rentschler.
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14: All right, time for a Fantasy Huskers Keyword. I'll just cut through the fluff and I'll just tell you what it is. It is... Oh, wait, I got the wrong one. Sorry. I won't cut the... Here it is. Yellow. Yellow. Y-E-L-L-O-W. Yellow.
2: is the keyword for today. Text it in the Hunt Irrigation text line, 402-479-1400.
15: One of the four colors of the Maryland state flag.
2: Yes, they like their flag there.
15: They do.
2: One of the few teams that incorporates the flag into their uniform.
15: Indeed.
2: Nebraska doesn't do that because nobody really knows what's actually on the flag. Because you can't see it unless you look at it up close.
15: Yeah, I'd be all for changing the state flag.
2: Oh, don't even get me started. This is my legislative priority for 2027.
15: Keep the seal,
2: put it on the letterhead, give me a flag that I can see what's on it.
15: Yeah.
2: From the ground when I'm admiring the flag.
15: Yeah.
2: And that one that you don't accidentally fly upside down, which
15: Indeed.
2: Has happened.
15: Oh, I'm sure.
2: Which has happened, actually, at the Capitol.
15: Whoops.
2: Yes.
15: Now, do you remember at the Devaney Center, and I think this was before they put the Husker Visions in, so we're talking mid-90s here. You know, they had a giant American flag and a giant Nebraska flag, and I seem to remember the seal on the Nebraska flag was roughly the size of a nickel. So, like, it was a giant blue flag and then a tiny Nebraska seal.
2: Anything you can do to make it harder to see. And not only is it too small to see, there's also so much happening in that seal.
15: Yeah.
2: The amount of things actually happening, it's a very busy landscape situation.
15: Yeah, it just doesn't work. I mean, you think of the popular and well-known state flags. I mean, you're thinking Texas, you're thinking Ohio, you're thinking
2: Colorado, Chicago, California,
15: Texas,
2: California.
15: So, you know, we're talking large blocks of color and one or two abstract shapes.
2: Yeah. I mean, my favorite things are the train going through the Rocky Mountains, the barge going on the Missouri River.
15: Yes.
2: So I assume those are kind of paying tribute to
15: both ends of the state.
2: Well, the outside of the border of the state, but yes,
15: right,
2: But anyway, alas, I'm not going to get my way on that one, so I'll quit complaining about it. Yellow is a word.
15: Yellow.
2: We'll ask you if you get selected to make a pick. When will Nebraska score its first touchdown of the game against Maryland? Ike says first quarter was 7:07 remaining. Dennis says first quarter 10:31. Colin says first quarter 9:38. Nancy says 7 minutes. So we are still within a 3.5-ish minute period that everyone thinks first touchdown will
15: happen. Basically the first half of the first quarter.
2: First half of the first quarter, yep. 7 to 10:31 is the range at the moment.
15: Yeah, I'm running to the extremes here. Like the next pick, I would think, would be like a 12 minutes to go on the first.
2: I'd probably more likely do that. Yeah.
15: And then after that, I would start looking toward
2: two.
15: Yeah, end of the first quarter, beginning of the second quarter.
2: And then I would go middle of the fourth quarter. I, too, like to live dangerously.
15: Jack, did you see Maryland last week?
2: That's true.
15: They gave up 54.
2: And this
15: points.
2: Does not have to be an offensive touchdown. Any kind
15: defense,
2: of touchdown.
15: It special
2: could take
15: teams.
2: The opening kickback.
15: Yeah.
2: It could be.
15: I mean, the earliest time, surely this number exists somewhere in the annals of Nebraska football history. The earliest touchdown by
2: Has
15: Nebraska.
2: Ever been
15: by
2: a kickoff time. Fumble? Basically, you'd have to have a kickoff fumbled. Probably.
15: Or a
2: touchback. I guess it could be a touchback.
15: Well, but even...
2: And then like a pick six or something.
15: Maybe. I'm
2: trying to think, what's the fastest way you could score?
15: Maybe. Yeah. You're right there. Because
2: touchback, no time would go off the clock.
15: Yeah, and then snap.
2: Snap and immediate, probably defensive touchdown.
15: Yes.
2: Because you have less far to run.
15: Exactly. You're right.
2: But it probably might be even faster. Guy tries to field the kick.
15: Sure.
2: Muffs it, jump on it. I mean, you could do it in, you could, in theory, have done it at 14:58 in that scenario.
15: Right.
2: Has that ever happened?
15: I don't think
2: it
15: has.
2: We need to find out
15: when
2: is the earliest. We need this information.
15: Yeah.
2: We need this information, Nate. Okay. While you're doing that, so by the way, and
14: person gets closest gets gift certificates from Rubidoux and University of Nebraska bookstore, and all brought to you by our friends at Nebraska Sign Company. So if you can effort that, and we can see if we can get that information. Because now I'm curious. I'm trying to I mean, I'm sure Nebraska's taken an opening kickoff back to start a game.
15: Right.
14: I just don't quite remember.
15: And there were a slew of remember those Nebraska-Colorado games? Like, three or four times Nebraska scored on the first play.
14: I'm on green.
15: There was, like, what, the 88 or the 89 game when they hit a screen pass on the first play.
14: The game they lost?
15: Yeah, they ended up losing it, but...
14: Yeah, that's right. There was like 3 years in a row where it was
15: because Colorado guys would be psyched out of their minds and
14: walk down something through the student section or whatever. God, those were great. Yeah, now I'm curious here. I'm looking at 95, and that one you had Montgomery. Oh, that was at 13-13. So they must have had the ball first on that one.
15: CU took the opening kick.
14: Okay. All right, we'll keep efforting that. We'll keep efforting
15: that. The I team is on the case.
14: That's good.
15: The KLINI team.
14: That was me. Okay, but I do want to get to a little bit of the sound off here because there's kind of an odd international story going on this morning that I don't know if you guys have heard about yet. And still, I would say a lot of kind of questions here. With this, there was a flight, this would have been in the overnight hours here, that went from Dubai to Tel Aviv that made an emergency landing. Instead of trying to describe it first, I'll just play the clip, and then we can try and add to what we know since this came out.
11: Fly Dubai Flight 1073 was en route from Dubai to Tel Aviv, Israel, when the incident happened. It transmitted emergency alert signals around 2 hours after takeoff, including one that indicates unlawful interference. A regional official says a fight broke out in the cockpit, apparently involving the pilots. A second official confirming Israel scrambled warplanes, fearing an aircraft carrying dozens of Israelis might be hijacked. The plane made an emergency landing in Saudi Arabia, and all on board are reported safe. The Israeli government says it's working to bring passengers home. Jonathan Savage, Fox News.
14: What? So, apparently, the co-pilot stabs the pilot.
15: Whoa.
14: You know, exactly why, what was happening? It sounds like we don't totally know, but they are getting some quotes from family of people who were on the flights. Mother of a passenger on the flight told the AP that her daughter heard screaming and somebody who she believed was a pilot asking for help. Plane started to lose control after one man took out a knife and attempted to kill the pilot. It's the Israeli government scrambled jets. They are still not ruling out that it's terrorism related. It did land safely in Saudi Arabia, but there's like an oddly kind of lack of information about exactly what happened with this whole thing. There are purported pictures online of what happened. Who knows if stuff is real or not at this point. And so that's kind of what we know. This is obviously going to be a pretty significant story during the course of the day today. So I just wanted you to kind of have the context of what exactly the discussions are about. Meanwhile, back here stateside, they had the AI leaders in Washington, D.C., and they all came around the table, Nate, and they all said, you know what? Let's just hash it out right here. Just sign on the dotted line, and we will all do what's right.
15: Give peace a chance.
14: Yeah.
12: Following an hours-long lunch with tech executives, President Trump says a document was signed securing the safe development of AI.
16: And they came together and they did something that few people really, it's almost like a constitution in a way.
12: The president calls the agreement morally binding.
16: I believe they're going to be used for the good, and when they're not, we're going to be able to nab them. But there's going to be a tremendous self-policing aspect.
12: The voluntary accord does require internal and external reviews. President Trump is also changing the name of AI and government documents to SI, or super intelligence. At the White House, Jared Halpern, Fox News.
14: Okay, so first of all, I don't quite know how they're going to nab them if they don't.
15: Yeah, they don't, self-policing.
14: A self-policing voluntary accord on this. Here's the core of this agreement. Companies must monitor the capabilities and alignment of models during training and deployment. Targets threats in cybersecurity, biosecurity, chemical weapons. Internal oversight teams have to continually monitor the active AI systems and immediately correct operational safety issues. Independent external audits. Signatories have to partner with independent third-party external evaluators to carry out routine assessments, verifying if their detection systems work, and independent board committees. A specific committee with each company's board of directors have to be established to directly receive the internal and external audit reports and enforce corporate corrections. So you had the president, the House Speaker signed it. You've got Elon Musk who signed it, Sam Altman, OpenAI. Sundar Pichai, I don't know if I'm saying that right, Google, Zuckerberg from Meta, Amade from Anthropic, and Jensen Huang from NVIDIA.
15: By the way, I found the answer to our question.
14: Okay, if only we had some kind of online tool that could sort through information quickly. I don't know what that would be, but anyway, it's Nate's head, apparently.
15: Yeah. Terrell Farley scored a touchdown 7 seconds into the Texas Tech
14: 1997. Yes. 96. Oh, that's right. First play.
15: Yep.
14: Picked it off, took it back. I remember watching that game in my basement. It was very fun. Yeah. Terrell Farley was fast.
15: Really fast.
14: All right, let's take a break. We're going to talk a little Crime Stoppers coming up next. And this is What Chaps You Had Wednesday. Don't forget to get your chaps in on the Hunt Irrigation text line or the Facebook page, facebook.com/LNK Today. 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
11: Wet weather is expected for your Wednesday. We have a flood watch in place across the area through 7 p.m. Thursday evening. Scattered rain is expected through Wednesday morning before rain becomes more widespread as we head into the afternoon and evening time frame, with isolated strong to severe thunderstorms possible this afternoon into this evening as well.

0: So we just want to use this case also as a quick reminder to get those packages secured. Amazon and many other retailers allow you to specify where you want your package delivered at your house. So for me, I specify to deliver it to the side of my garage where it isn't sitting on the porch visible all day long. So with the holidays coming up and people ordering gifts for loved ones, we just want to encourage folks to take some extra steps to keep their packages safe.
1: I always say, don't let people grab your package. Okay, what else we got?
0: We're going back to Tuesday, August 18th. Kohl's near South 27th and Yankee Hill said a couple came in and loaded up a cart with clothing. The male was walking around the store with a large amount of clothing in his arms, which store security thought was odd. Employees positioned themselves at the front of the store to deter a potential shoplift, at which time the two of them ran out of the store and threw the items into the open and waiting side door of a white minivan with Utah plates. There was a third person, a driver, that drove off with them. On Sunday, September 19th, another witness called police after seeing a white minivan with Utah plates involved in an alleged shoplift at Home Depot on South 70th. That witness saw a male run out of the store with Milwaukee Tools and jump into the side door of a white Chrysler Town & Country minivan, again with Utah plates. We're asking folks to keep their eyes open. We're looking for a white Chrysler Town & Country with Utah plates. It's a pretty recognizable vehicle in Nebraska.
2: Yes.
0: So if you know where that van is, where those folks are staying, or take a look online if you know who they are, we would love to hear from you.
1: All right, check it out, LincolnCrimeStoppers.com. Maybe you can help out. Maybe you can get a reward for that. Thank you so much.
0: Appreciate you. Becky. We'll see you next week.
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4: Flight leads to fright. I'm Dave Anthony, Fox News. When it appears the co-pilot went on the attack,
5: he took a knife and tried to kill the pilot.
4: That's what the mother of a passenger on the Fly Dubai flight tells Fox. It was headed to Israel, but made an emergency landing in Saudi Arabia amid fears the plane was hijacked.
6: We are getting some new images of a passenger covered in blood who reportedly got involved to help. We know the plane, Fly Dubai flight FZ-1037, was flying from Dubai to Tel Aviv this morning. After flying for about 2.5 hours, that plane signaled an emergency on board while entering Jordanian airspace. That's when it abruptly descended from 33,000 feet to 17,000 feet. There was a lot of screaming on board. The power went out, and they all thought they were going to die.
4: Fox's Jeff Paul in Tel Aviv. Both the pilot and the co-pilot are reportedly hospitalized. Now to a different flight today, taking the last American troops stationed in Iraq out of the country.
7: 8 years after the 2003 toppling of Saddam Hussein, American troops first withdrew, only to return to oust ISIS in 2014. A Pentagon spokesman says the orderly departure reflects the success of the 12-year campaign against the Islamic State group. Security experts warn leaving Iraq could allow Iran to expand its own influence there and perhaps allow ISIS to make a comeback too.
4: Fox's Jonathan Savage. Russia hit Ukraine again overnight with a drone and missile barrage targeting power and other utility infrastructure, an attack that killed 4 civilians, including a child found dead in the rubble of a home. There will be a Senate hearing today into the threats of AI going out of control, something that's prompted calls for Congress to put in regulations. President Trump wants AI companies to police themselves, and they signed an agreement with industry leaders, CEO Mark Zuckerberg among them. He says they are working as an industry to self-police. 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
15: Late rain, scattered showers, 70 degrees at 7:02. Longtime Nebraska football ticket holders will lose their legacy seating contribution rates under Memorial Stadium's new ticket system. On Drive Time Lincoln, Deputy Athletic Director Tyler Kai explained the department's approach.
16: Let's reset that. Let's make sure that every person in every section is making the same priority seating requirement that is expected of them.
15: I said spreading contributions.

0: among more fans could lower the required amounts in several sections. Pricing for both 2027 and 2028 is expected in October. Kaye says fans won't need to take action until February. Lincoln will have a voice in developing Nebraska's new statewide economic strategy. Governor Jim Pillen's executive order establishes a working group that includes the Lincoln and Omaha Chambers of Commerce, along with regional economic development leaders. The group will coordinate efforts to attract new employers, identify available industrial and commercial properties, and help existing businesses expand. The state also plans regular meetings with employers across Nebraska to identify local economic development needs. At a news conference yesterday, Lincoln Fire and Rescue launched a program to give blood to patients before they even reach the hospital. Medical Director Dr. Noah Bernhardson explained the urgency.
1: Severe bleeding is the leading cause of preventable death in trauma patients, and it's fast. Someone who is bleeding severely can die in as little as 5 minutes. Every minute counts.
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0: Job seekers can put their interview skills to the test Friday at Lincoln's American Job Center. The free workshop is designed to go beyond simply talking about what makes a good interview. Workforce Administrator Dylan Wren says there'll be a hands-on practice.
3: Learn about what employers are looking for interview skills. We'll do some practice interviews. We'll show people some tools that they can use using AI to practice at home, too, if they want to.
0: That workshop is Friday, 9 to 10 a.m. Possible break in the rain this morning doesn't mean the flood threat is over. National Weather Service meteorologist Jesse Castillo tells KLIN News conditions are expected to deteriorate again as another round of heavy rain develops across southeast Nebraska.
4: Maybe we'll see a bit of a lull there around 9 in the morning, but things will rapidly start to pick up again by the afternoon into the evening.
0: The heaviest rainfall rates are expected tonight into tomorrow morning. 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
11: Wet weather is expected for your Wednesday. We have a flood watch in place across the area through 7 p.m. Thursday evening. Scattered rain is expected through Wednesday morning before rain becomes more widespread as we head into the afternoon and evening time frame, with isolated strong to severe thunderstorms possible this afternoon into this evening as well. Look for high temperatures today to only make it into the lower 70s. From the 1011 Severe Weather Center, I'm meteorologist Bill Rentschler.
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12: 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It was for me, at least. And it was something that it kind of came on slowly over the years. But it got to the point for me where it was like, man, I'm waking up in the morning, leaning up, sitting up in bed for the first time, and I feel it. And then start to feel it when I'm walking my dog or doing some yard work, and then eventually you start making little adjustments to try and avoid it, and that's what I did, making decisions, doing things that you probably should be doing, but you don't do, or you want to do. And if you're to that point with whatever pain that you're having, I'd really recommend getting into the Good Feet Store. 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And what a change that is. 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
13: Good morning. For the most part, traffic moving well. We do have some wet driving conditions. 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Surfaces can be slick. Several construction projects we'll want to keep in mind. South 70th Nebraska Parkway, lane restrictions for turn lane work. South 56th at Old Cheney Road, lane restriction for traffic signal work. Make sure the headlights are on. If you see a trouble spot, call the traffic hotline 402-479-1414. That's a quick check of your Time Saver traffic.
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12: All right, welcome back. 7:10. It is LNK Today with Jack and Friends on KLIN. It is a Wednesday. It's the middle of the week, and we think that's a great time to afford you and us the opportunity to tell everyone what chaps your hide. Not so much to inform everyone, but perhaps just to have the act of getting it out there. It's getting it free from your head and your head only, where it bangs around and then it's released, and all of a sudden it can be free. It can be nice. In fact, sometimes you're going to even find some people who have had the exact same experience as you. You're not alone on that, being chapped. So give us a call right now, Hunt Irrigation Talk or text line 402-479-1400. We also have a Facebook page. You can make comments there if you'd like to do that on our weekly thread about what chaps your hide. So let's go to the phones first today. Number one, Debbie, first in line, and she's going to tell us what's chapping her hide right now. Good morning, Debbie. What's chaps your hide?
14: Good morning, gentlemen.
15: Hi, Debbie.
14: Hi, guys.
12: Hello.
14: Okay. Oreo cookies. They chap my hide.
12: Okay.
14: Can you believe the number of varieties they have? I saw this. I couldn't believe it. fried, deep fried. What is that? That's like at the state fair where they deep fry stuff.
12: Mm-hmm.
14: How do you make that for a cookie?
12: Wait, do you actually, you can buy the actual cookie, like, in the package like that?
14: Yes.
12: Uh-huh. Wow. Really?
14: How about pie a la mode? I suppose that's like apple pie.
12: Yeah, okay.
14: This one, I've never, and I like cherry, but what is cherry Sakura? S-A-K-U-R-A. Sakura? I mean, what is that?
12: Isn't that a Japanese?
14: It sounds like it.
12: Sakura is floral. It's like cherry blossom, sort of. So it actually would probably
14: taste like flowers. Oh, great. I like that one.
12: Yeah.
14: How about cinnamon bun? I mean, at least that's
12: true. Okay, that one sounds kind of good.
15: But does it need to be an Oreo cookie?
12: No, I mean, probably not.
14: No.
12: And
14: a Coca-Cola flavor?
12: Oh, good man.
14: Grief.
12: Yeah, it is.
14: This one you'll really like.
12: Okay.
14: I like this one. Lady Gaga. The only thing I can remember about Lady Gaga that would have anything to do with any kind of flavor would be, remember she wore that meat?
12: Yes. I don't.
14: Oh, God. That's probably what this is. Meat flavored? Oh, disgusting. But the worst one, you couldn't pay me to eat this one. And it's called the chicken and waffles.
12: I've seen this one.
14: Oh, my.
15: What are we doing there? Yeah.
12: Like,
14: talk about ruining cookies. I mean, talk about destroying anybody wanting to ever eat an Oreo again, putting those in front
12: of it. It is wild that Oreos aren't the only one, but this is a great example of it. But potato chips, Doritos, even, you know, brands of pop, they will have the amount of flavors that there is a market for some of these flavors, and it makes economic sense to make them, blows my mind. Because, and most of them, honestly, most of them, not all of them, but most of them, I at least want to try once. And that's usually about good.
15: Yeah.
12: Right? They're not going to become a staple in my pantry.
15: Right.
12: But I have a list right now.
14: I'm trying any of these.
12: A few of them, maybe. I have got a list of all of the flavors that they have put out since 2000. I'm going to do it as fast as I can. Okay. And these are also some international ones, though. Chocolate cream, coconut delight, strawberry milkshake, green tea, lemon ice, blueberry ice cream, orange ice cream, golden, Oreo DQ Blizzard cream, double delight Oreo cookies. They have two fillings, like peanut butter and chocolate. 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whatever that is, hot chicken wing, and Oreo and wasabi, choco brownie, crispy tiramisu, dark chocolate, love Oreo, carrot cake, Game of Thrones, marshmallow moon, mint chocolate chip, supreme, caramel coconut, chocolate marshmallow, Lady Gaga, there you go. Brooko Brownie, Java Chip, I'm still going, Rainbow, Salted Caramel, Apple Cider, Pokemon, Ultimate Chocolate, Easter Egg, Mocha Caramel, Snickerdoodle, Blackout Cake, Super Mario, Black and White, Space Dunk, Oreo Dirt Cake, Dream Blue, Coca-Cola, Post Malone, Chocolate Covered Pretzel, Selena Gomez is an Oreo, Apple Pie, a la mode, there you go, and BTS Brown Sugar Pancake with the K-pop artist BTS. There you go. That's
15: who
12: all.
15: Who needs like three quarters?
12: That's all they have.
15: 90% of those.
12: Wow.
14: The majority, at least, are sweet. But if you talk about the people's names, what in the world would that be?
15: Just Googled Lady Gaga's a bright pink golden Oreo wafer with a vibrant green cream filling.
12: I mean, Selena Gomez has chocolate and cinnamon flavored cream filling, as well as condensed milk flavored cream filling to emulate a horchata, which I guess is her favorite drink. Mm. I don't know. And also six unique designs that represent her artistic journey.
15: Artistic journey.
14: Make these up. Jeez.
12: This is great. Thank you for bringing this up. I have thought this. I just wonder how the economics of it work. But yeah, yes.
14: Seriously.
12: I'll just go for the main ones.
14: Limited editions, they'd have to be. Yep. No one's going to buy them.
12: Thank you, Debbie. I appreciate it. All right. Bye-bye.
14: Okay. Bye-bye.
12: That's crazy.
15: Oh, my Lord.
12: Is there any product that's got more than Oreos?
15: I mean, maybe there's potato chips.
12: Like a specific, like Lay's.
15: Yeah, maybe Lay's.
12: I'm going to see.
15: While you're looking that up, Jack, if I may, this is an evergreen, what chaps my hide, but you just scraped a scar on me.
12: Okay.
15: Everything is a journey. You know, you just read Selena Gomez's seven designs that represent her artistic journey. It's my credit journey. It's my weight loss journey. It's a diet. It's a career.
12: This is my radio journey every morning.
15: Yeah. It's not a journey. What are we talking about here?
12: I've got Lay's up. And just in the United States. That was international for the Oreo one. Yeah. So maybe if I'm just doing the United States, Lay's actually doesn't have as many as I thought. At least on their Wikipedia page. Classic, all-dressed, barbecue, sour cream and onion, cheddar and sour cream, flamin' hot, salt and vinegar, sweet southern heat, honey barbecue, chili lemon, limon, dill pickle, Chesapeake Bay crab spice.
15: Okay, I might be down with that.
12: That's all that's on there. I know there's other ones.
15: I wonder if that's current versus historical.
12: Yeah, I don't know, like, because I've seen like...
15: poutine.
12: Yeah, I've definitely seen other ones. So maybe they do sell them. But like in Canada, you can get roast chicken, ketchup. I've seen the ketchup ones.
15: Yeah, no thanks.
12: Cheddar jalapeno. Sounds good, actually. Oh, smoky bacon.
15: That might work.
12: Like, there are certain classifications of all the flavorings of everything that they've got now. There's still getting regularly, if you consume these things,
15: right.
12: Whether it is, like, has there ever been a Cool Ranch Doritos, for instance?
15: Yeah.
12: That became a staple.
15: Yes.
12: That got integrated in fully, at least in my house. Or like Cherry Coke.
15: Yeah.
12: That got integrated fully in. How many new flavors have actually done that of things? Because there's also the ones you'll try once.
15: Yep.
12: I saw it, you know, when you walk into Sam's or Costco, they have those things right at the front always. And it's like, how did they know that it is going to... I mean, they are so good at that. It's like there's an algorithm that changes out the things when they know I'm coming.
15: Oh, I'm sure.
12: It's unbelievable. But garlic cheese bread potato chips, and I couldn't resist it. I was like, I got to try that. I bought it, and I was like, okay, I'll never buy that again.
15: Hmm.
12: But I did. So there's that category of the flavors, and then there's I don't even want to try that.
15: Right. Like now,
12: the chicken and waffles Oreos, for instance. No, yeah, I don't even have an interest in really. I
15: kind of like one chicken and waffles.
12: It was kind of like when they came out with the Runza ice cream, right?
15: Yeah.
12: Or the Valentino's ice cream.
15: Yeah, but I ain't buying that.
12: I'm not. If somebody let me try one, I wouldn't buy it, but I would take one bite because I'm curious. And so I think there's four levels. There's pantry staple. Mm-hmm. There's I would buy it once. There's I wouldn't buy it, but if somebody let me taste it, I would. And then there's, I'm not even going to taste it.
15: Right.
12: Those are your four tiers of the flavorings that they have of all the different things now.
15: Right. Now, let me ask you this. You said you bought the cheese and garlic.
12: Yeah, it was garlic cheese bread. I thought it was Lay's, so I didn't even see that on the list.
15: Were you buying potato chips that day one way or the other?
12: No.
15: So.
12: They sold, yeah.
15: Lay's won.
12: Yeah, I guess so. I mean, I guess. But they've got to have so many people that do that buy and one bag. Like, nobody's getting stacks of Selena Gomez Oreos, I don't think.
15: I would hope not.
12: But I don't know. But I do, this is my question, though. In the last decade, What is a flavor variation of a product that's been around a lot that has actually become a pantry staple for people?
15: Hmm.
12: Like, I see those golden Oreos a lot. You've got the picture up. Like,
15: yeah.
12: Maybe that has.
15: They have the this is from Delta Dawn. So this is a picture from Menards. We've okay. got...
12: Menards sells yeah, Oreo. Menards sells some of the weirdest stuff.
15: Menards has basically a full grocery store.
12: Okay, what does Menards have?
15: Okay, so we're looking at deep-fried Oreos.
12: Okay, that's the one
15: that Debbie was talking about.
12: That, yeah. I don't... Is either in... So, let's see. I make... there's... Tier one is pantry staple. Tier two is would buy, wants to try. Tier three was would it taste but not buy. And tier four is I'm not even tasting.
15: Yeah.
12: I would put the deep fried maybe in tier two, between yeah. tier two and three for me.
15: Yeah, I could see that.
12: Okay.
15: We've got apple pie a la mode.
12: That's probably tier three. Try. That's tier three for me.
15: We've best. Got chicken and waffles.
12: That's maybe nope. tier. It's probably nothing I wouldn't try, honestly.
15: Oh, okay. If you didn't have to buy
12: it. I don't know if I have anything in tier four.
15: Banana pudding.
12: Okay, that's tier four. Sorry.
15: What?
12: I'm not even trying that.
15: Oh, that's
12: banana.
15: A hot take.
12: Okay. Yeah. All right.
15: And then traditional.
12: Okay, that's tier one.
15: Yeah, definitely tier one.
12: Okay. I like this tiering system that I just yes. developed, if I may say so myself.
15: Yeah, it's a good way to organize the world.
12: So is there a I'm trying to see if we've got a tier one. I would put Cool Ranch Doritos culturally and Cherry Coke are the best examples right off the top of my head of the tier one.
15: Yeah.
12: Of the tier one new flavors that got integrated. And probably at some point, like barbecue potato chips, sour cream and onion potato chips, right?
15: Yes.
12: Those are like the two varietals that have become staples.
15: I feel like there's a Doritos flavor or two.
12: Cool Ranch. Is the spicy nacho achieved tier one?
15: Yeah, I would. That was the one I was.
12: They did
15: thinking
12: the
15: of.
12: For a while. The like taco one was really popular, but right. then it went away, and then it came back. I don't know.
15: The spicy sweet chili perhaps yeah. has played its way into.
12: It's that's the purple one.
15: Yep.
12: Or and for like Cheetos, right? The Flamin' Hot ones.
15: Oh yes,
12: those are that's become a for right. Cheeto. I'm not sure that'd be for me, but that would be a tier one.
15: Yes, for Cheeto for enthusiasts, like chili cheese Fritos. It's been a while.
12: That's
15: I've had
12: one
15: those.
12: Maybe a tier one. Yeah, those maybe a tier I mean, one for people.
15: Yeah,
12: it's not a limited time thing.
15: Right.
12: It's
15: right.
12: it's achieved it's permanent
15: certainly,
12: status.
15: It's played its way in.
12: All right. I got a lot of other chaps. We got very much. Yeah, Matt Berg says chili Fritos. That's probably become, for most people, a tier one.
15: Yeah. Maybe Mountain Dew. Not Mountain Dew itself, like, but like.
12: Code Red. Is Code Red? Like, Caleb loves Code Red Mountain Dew. That's been around for 25 years.
15: Yeah.
12: Can I get Code Red anywhere? Here's the question. Can you get it at any grocery store or convenience store that you would go to? That would help determine if it's achieved tier one status.
15: Or
12: if I go across the street to the gas station over there,
15: a high
12: percent. They definitely have Cool Ranch Doritos.
15: Right.
12: They definitely have Cherry Coke.
15: Probably have the sweet chili Doritos in the purple bag.
12: They probably have golden Oreos, I'm going to guess.
15: Yeah.
12: They probably don't have Selena Gomez Oreos.
15: Yeah, that's probably true.
12: This is a fascinating topic to me, as you can tell.
15: Yeah.
12: So I'm interested in hearing more from you guys on this. But I will get to your actual chaps. Sorry, we got really derailed, though. But we have another segment.
15: Yeah. That's
12: so, okay. Because we got people who are talking about college football this weekend, which I understand. We got the way people park. That's a good one.
15: Yep.
12: As well.
15: That's a Hall of Famer.
12: Lawn mowing is always a good one. So we got a lot of yours that we are still going to get to. I promise I didn't mean to override you with my fascination with flavoring tears. But I am definitely fascinated.
15: Jack clearly has not had breakfast today. He's got food on the mind.
12: All right. It's 7:26. You are listening to LNK Today with Chaps Here Hide. Coming up, we'll have the morning drive, the five things you're going to be talking about today with Mark Vail. That's next on KLIN.

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12: Wet weather is expected for our Wednesday. A flood watch remains in place across the area through 7 p.m. Thursday evening. For the morning commute, look for temperatures in the upper 60s with scattered rain. Temperatures reach the lower 70s this afternoon with widespread rainfall. We could see 2 to 4 inches of rain by the time rain comes to an end as we head into the day on your Thursday. From the 1011 Severe Weather Center, I'm meteorologist Bill Rentschler.
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13: Good morning. As we continue through our drive time, no accidents or major delays. A few volume slowdowns, and we do have several construction projects. Keep in mind, the I-180 bridge is over I-80. That interchange, lane restrictions, lane shifts, and some detour in that area. Do watch for slower traffic, I-180 and I-80. Also, keep in mind, Vine Street 66 to 70th, that is closed for street improvements. You'll have to follow the detour in that area. Make sure the headlights are on. If you see a trouble spot, call the traffic hotline 402-479-1414. That's another check of your time saver traffic.
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11: 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Here's Sports Director Nate Rohr.
14: For many years, the Big Ten was considered the best volleyball conference in America. But the last 2 years, the SEC has won the national championship, and Big Ten teams, including Nebraska, have faltered in the NCAA tournament. But as Big Ten play has begun in the last week, Nebraska head coach Danny Busboom Kelly sees greater depth in the Big Ten conference.
15: Yeah, I mean, you want to play great teams throughout the year. You want to be tested at home and on the road to prepare you for the NCAA tournament when everything's on the line. And I definitely think the Big Ten is deeper than last year and better. And like I said, a lot of the best players returned. And then there's teams that are nowhere near right now, but I think they're going to be in December, which is pretty exciting for the league.
14: The Huskers are getting ready for their first Big Ten road trip as top-ranked Nebraska heads to 16th-ranked Penn State for a match Thursday in Happy Valley. Well, pregame coverage beginning at 5, the first serve at 6 tomorrow night here on KLIN. Meanwhile, the Nebraska football team coming off a good showing at Michigan State, defeating the Spartans 31-13, and the Huskers' defensive line has started to get active as they've racked up 11 sacks in the last two games. Junior defensive lineman Riley Van Poppel says the men on the Huskers' front are feeding off of each other.
3: It doesn't matter if it's you making the play or somebody else. We're all happy because if one of us makes a play, it's all of us. And so anytime somebody gets back there and gets them down or, you know, pressures them or hits them or something like that, just disrupts them, it just creates energy. I think it allows us to feed off of each other, and that's why you see so many guys making plays, is because, you know, if one person makes one, boom, we get an energy boost, and it's like, now I want to go make the next one. So it's kind of like competition.
14: The Huskers have transitioned to a 4-2-5 defense, and Van Poppel sees himself as a better fit in the new scheme.
3: Yeah, no, it's been amazing. Like I said, I think I'm playing probably the best I have in 4 years right now, so it's been a lot of fun. And not only that, just the guys around me. I think everybody's playing amazing. Like, everybody's making plays. Everybody's getting to go out there and have fun, you know, affecting the game in a positive way. So when you can do that, you can rotate guys in. Everybody can do that. 11 guys across the field, and then also 2-3 guys deep at every position. It's just it's a ball to go play. Like, it's not football anymore. It's just a game. You know, it's backyard football. Let's just go have fun.
14: The Huskers are getting ready for their homecoming matchup against Maryland on Saturday. We'll have it here on KLIN and also on sister station Froggy 98. Pregame at 11 a.m., the kickoff at 3 Saturday afternoon. Major League Baseball's playoffs began yesterday with game ones in the wild card series. The Braves came back to defeat the Phillies 5-3. The White Sox doubled the Astros 6-3. The Yankees shut out the Red Sox 9-0 in the Bronx. And the Padres took down the Cubs 8-0 on the West Coast last night. All those series will have game twos today. Stick around in a little over an hour. We'll chat with Caleb Henry of Huskers Illustrated here on the Voice of Lincoln 1499.3 KLIN.
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16: Lincoln Fire and Rescue can now give blood to patients with severe bleeding before they reach a hospital. Nebraska Community Blood Bank Executive Director Cheryl Warlowski spoke at Tuesday's launch at a news conference at Fire Station 8, and she said they'll be using type O blood.
17: There's less of that blood type available, so that's why we ask donors to step up and donate and become a regular donor.
16: LFR will start with two units in one EMS supervisor vehicle. Trained paramedics will give the transfusions under a doctor's oversight. Officials expect to use the program about twice a month. Nebraska's new economic development strategy builds on an existing effort to get communities working together. The state launched the Six Regions, One Nebraska initiative in 2024 and supported regional projects addressing housing and child care needs. Now, Governor Jim Pillen is expanding that coordination to business recruitment and industrial site development. Economic Development Director Maureen Larson will lead the new working group, which is expected to deliver a multi-year plan by next June. Memorial Stadium's capacity is expected to drop to 65,000 during construction in 2027. On Drive Time Lincoln, Nebraska Deputy Athletic Director Tyler Kai explained what that will mean for ticket holders.
18: They'll select seats for 2027 when we have reduced capacity, and then they'll come back and they'll select seats for 2028 and beyond.
16: The renovation affects more than half of season ticket holders, including the north and or the south and west stands. Capacity is expected to reach 80,000 in 2028 when fans will choose their longer-term seats. A pursuit through the Lincoln area ended with a North Dakota man in custody. Here's John Adcox.
19: State troopers joined Milford police on Interstate 80 Tuesday morning as a Toyota Camry fled east at speeds above 100 miles an hour. The state patrol says the driver went onto the shoulder near Waverly toward a trooper deploying stop sticks. After stop sticks were deployed, the car stopped near Ashland. 42-year-old Brandon George was arrested. He was sought in connection with an ongoing investigation in Fargo. John Adcox, KLIN News.
16: Three Nebraska organizations are receiving a combined $1.5 million in federal grants to help prevent veteran suicides. The Department of Veterans Affairs said the funding will support community-based programs, particularly those reaching veterans who are not receiving VA health care. The Nebraska grants are part of a nationwide $112 million initiative involving 191 organizations, Funding becomes available as the new federal fiscal year begins tomorrow. Heavy rains threatening flash flooding across Lincoln and southeast Nebraska, with a flood watch in effect through tomorrow evening. Additional rainfall is expected over already wet ground. National Weather Service meteorologist Jesse Castillo tells KLIN News the totals could be substantial.
20: Still looking at a pretty good bet of rainfall totals again from 2 to 4 inches, some isolated pockets of 5 to 6 inches too.
16: The greatest flash flooding risk comes later today and tonight. Next news follows Fox News at the top of the hour on the Voice of Lincoln, 1499.3 KLIN.
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25: Heavy rainfall.
26: Gusty winds.
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23: Check in for the latest forecast, plus delays, alternate routes, and ETAs on your ride home. 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
2: Wet weather is expected for your Wednesday. We have a flood watch in place across the area through 7 p.m. Thursday evening. Scattered rain is expected through Wednesday morning before rain becomes more widespread as we head into the afternoon and evening time frame, with isolated strong to severe thunderstorms possible this afternoon into this evening as well. Look for high temperatures today to only make it into the lower 70s. From the 1011 Severe Weather Center, I'm meteorologist Bill Rentschler.
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3: So far, so good. Most traffic continues to move well. A few volume slowdowns, several construction projects. Keep in mind Highway 77 of the Homestead Expressway at Warlick Boulevard, West Denton Road. An overpass project with lane restrictions. That area can run slow. Do keep in mind, a flood watch does remain for eastern and southeastern Nebraska, as heavy rains do continue to be a possibility. Remember, turn around, don't drown. Make sure the headlights are on. If you see a trouble spot, call the traffic hotline, 402-479-1414. That's another check of your Time Saver Traffic.
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4: All right, it is time to count them down, so let's get things started, beginning with... Where did I go?
5: Try it again. There we go.
1: Number five.
4: There it is.
5: That's my bad.
6: Hurricane Polo hit the Baja California area of Mexico a couple of times, made landfall, and the remnants are now moving into the plains area, and we're expecting rain from the remnants to indulge us, especially beginning this afternoon and overnight.
4: Last night, I was trying to figure out how far the rain was, and I just stood out in my backyard about 10 o'clock, and I just said, Marco! Get it? So what did we get last night, Mark? It rained pretty hard if people were up at the time you are.
6: Yeah, they saw it. 82 hundredths at the airport, 54 hundredths East Campus, Plattsmouth, just over an inch and a quarter, Rulo about an inch. And we've had scattered showers since about 6 this morning, no new updates. Let me just check one place here.
4: Still at 8, yeah, 0.82 at the airport still for the last 6 hours, so haven't added a lot more from that 3 to 4 a.m. period.
6: East Campus reporting 0.55 since midnight.
4: Okay.
6: But right. Plattsmouth up to an inch and a third.
4: It's interesting because I saw someone from Gretna say that they had gotten just like a tenth of an inch. So,
6: yeah, there's a dramatic cutoff between Plattsmouth and the West Beltway of Omaha.
4: So we are in, I mean, looking at radar now, Mark, we are in, and we've had maybe a little bit more. There was a little dome around Lincoln for a moment. And perhaps still a bit of rain falling in parts of the city right now. I don't know if we have it going on right now. I can't quite tell from outside, but it's dark out there, I'll tell you that. Holy cow. But the heaviest stuff is now, you know, currently to the east of us. But now I do see, Mark, around, you know, Superior, Kansas, or Superior, Nebraska, and the Kansas-Nebraska border, Concordia. There's a pretty big batch of rain there that I assume is going to be moving up toward our direction here in the next couple of hours. But it looks like it gets a lot more likely late this afternoon and then into the overnight hours. And that, I believe, from the briefing you attended yesterday, is when we expect the heaviest of the rains to fall, correct?
6: Yeah, and if you look at the national radar, raining from northern Arizona all through the southern half of Colorado into the northern sections of New Mexico, and then the Texas Panhandle, Oklahoma Panhandle, and the western two-thirds of Kansas just covered in rain.
4: Yeah.
6: And then it extends on up. It kind of thins out right around us. Then a good swath into northern Missouri, southern Iowa, into Illinois, southern Wisconsin, and even into Michigan, and then Canada. So it's a big area.
4: Mm-hmm. And
6: what's left of Polo is actually now in eastern New Mexico.
4: Okay. Ooh.
6: And so that's spinning this moisture up towards us.
4: And we're still talking, could be another, between now and tomorrow night, another 3 inches.
6: Or more that could come
4: with
6: this. They're saying we could see 6-inch totals before the entire 48 to 72-hour event.
4: Wow. That's going to... Tonight in the evening and overnight hours, I think it could get a little interesting with some of the flooding situations if the rain amounts that they're talking about actually happen.
6: And there is the Storm Prediction Center also said we could see some severe development down in, you know, Beatrice south and west and south of Beatrice.
4: Interesting area.
6: If there's some areas of the cloud cover that breaks up, so we get a little more sun and heating. So
4: okay,
6: it's not a high risk area, but a slight chance.
4: And then last thing to point out is that after this all gets out of here on Thursday night, fall, like real true fall feeling is here. Highs in the 60s, lows in the low 50s, maybe even the 40s for the next few days. That's when I'm here. Welcome to October, ladies and gentlemen.
6: Beautiful game time forecast, too.
0: Ooh, baby.
4: We're just washing out September and getting to the best or second best weather month of the year.
0: It's the most wonderful time.
4: Very excited for that part, but hopefully the flooding is not a huge issue. I would stay away from North 48th and Cornhusker for the next couple of days.
6: I just got off the phone with Pam Dingman, and no trouble in the county as of yet, but they've got crews on standby, and they are hauling rock this morning, shoring up some areas.
4: There's no place for some of this to go. I mean, the ground is soaked. All right, moving on.
1: Number 4.
6: President coming to Grand Island Monday, confirmed by a Nebraska Republican Party official, here to stump for Governor Pillen and Senator Pete Ricketts.
4: So, Grand Island.
6: State Fair Expo. Pinnacle Bank Expo Center.
4: Okay. And you can, if you're interested in going, you need to go through, they have basically like a portal where you can RSVP to do that. If folks are interested in that. This is the first time he's been here since 2022 when he was campaigning for Herbster.
6: And that was out at the raceway.
4: I-80 Speedway.
0: Yeah. Oh, yeah, I remember that.
4: Mm-hmm. Yeah, so last president to come to Grand Island, George W. Bush.
6: W.
4: Yeah, W came there. I saw... The only sitting president I've ever seen was when George H.W. Bush was at an event at the Devaney Center.
0: Oh.
4: And I don't even know what it was for, or I don't even really remember when it was exactly. I think it was in the summer. You know, maybe it was, let's see, would that have been 88? Would it have been? I'm not sure if it was a campaign thing or not. I'll have to look up why that happened. But I'm not sure how many even... It'd be interesting to look at the history of sitting presidents who have come to Nebraska and who have come to Lincoln specifically.
0: Yeah.
6: So any other presidents or vice presidents you've been with, seen?
4: That's the only time I've been at an event with an actual
6: president. I actually had a couple of interactions.
4: Oh, yeah?
6: George H.W. Bush sat next to him at a lunch in 1987.
4: Wow.
6: Okay. Farm Broadcasters Convention. I interviewed... Former vice president and now junior senator from Minnesota, Hubert H. Humphrey.
4: Oh, okay. All right.
6: And I was at a campaign event in Rochester, Minnesota with President Jimmy Carter.
4: Huh. Okay. And by the way, I found it June 13th, 1989. Major address on alternative fuels and environmental policy. A crowd of 11,000 people inside of the arena. Talking a lot about ethanol, and before it, he toured the University Center for Engine Technology and took a test spin in the ethanol-fueled Chevrolet Corsica alongside Governor Cahor. Chevrolet Corsica. Nice.
0: Only the best.
4: Yep. I was there. All right. 12 years old, 11 years old. Don't really remember much about it. I don't remember the ethanol part about it. Anyway.
1: Number 3.
6: Governor Pillen, we reported last week that he had sent a letter to the president pushing for a federal diesel export ban and possibly even the tax rebate or holding off on diesel taxes. But it doesn't seem like he's getting much support from our federal delegation on it.
4: Yeah, so, Mark, I'm kind of curious about your just explanation or on the significance of it. Or is it surprising that there's a divide apparently on this, which I don't know if there's for sure or not. But
6: yeah, I can see why the divide. But you know, if it's really that big an issue, they ought to consider it, because supply, you know, you talk about, and when it comes to seating at Memorial Stadium, you got supply demand versus Devaney. And this is a case where if we're exporting diesel, it just removes supply from the chain. And biofuels on the diesel side are not quite as robust percentage-wise as it is on the ethanol side. So if they were to do that, now the governor did suspend the collection of diesel fuel taxes for agricultural trucking. And they can actually use the untaxed if they have it. That I don't know whether people realize that, but diesel used on farms for production is not taxed. But there's a dye in there, and it makes it kind of red, so you can tell the difference. So,
4: you know, it's interesting because this kind of displays a little bit of a divide that is happening within the Republican Party on trade intervention, basically, because you've got. Pillen advocating for this, but you've got Ricketts and Fisher basically kind of saying, and some of the other parts of the delegation in the House too, basically saying, look, this is just a Band-Aid, and it's over heavy-handedness by the federal government interfering with the free market. And Pillen is kind of going in maybe more of the Trump-esque policies that we've seen when it comes to trade and the market.
6: But the entire federal delegation and the governor spoke out against the ground beef.
4: That's true. Yeah.
6: Stuff. And
4: it might be case by case on some of these. And Mike Flood seemed like he was open to it too during the debate. So it's just not, it's kind of rare that you have an array of positions here within that delegation.
6: And, you know, we'll see the governor, Senator Ricketts, and the president on display on Monday. So maybe, I wonder if it'll be the square circle.
4: I don't know.
6: Or the octagon.
4: Maybe. And look, diesel's twice as much as it was a year ago. You got trucking companies shutting down.
6: Oh, yeah.
4: This is crazy right now.
6: Well, and it adds, you know, there's usually fuel adjustments in all of these cargo contracts.
4: Yeah. Yeah. All right, moving on.
1: Number two.
6: And today, Nebraska Supreme Court hearing oral arguments on Initiative Measure 442.
4: Okay, so this is the... Oh, it's already on the ballot. I mean, the ballot's printed, right? The ballot's done. The ballot is not changing at this point, but they are having argument. I thought these were all done. Apparently not. Apparently the Supreme Court is still going through its tour around the 2026 ballot and approving it one by one or disapproving it one by one. But this would mandate, you know, biological sex being the thing in schools, school sports, college, high school sports, which is already in statute. This would enshrine it in the Constitution. So there will be oral arguments on this, 10 minutes per side. This is the one where the Lincoln voter filed suit alleging that they had an overly vague and deceptive object statement. And it got dismissed at the lower court level. That's when we thought it was on the ballot. The challenge was rejected. It went on the ballot. The Lancaster County judge says, look, this is comports with what's required of these object statements. Now, what happens here exactly if the Supreme Court would rule in favor of the challenge, because it's been certified, it's been printed, it will physically appear on printed ballots no matter what. But if the Supreme Court would rule for the challenger, all votes on the measure would be discarded, nullified. It would just be a provisional vote, practice vote, I guess. I don't even know if you'd get results on it. That'd be interesting.
6: Probably not.
4: Yeah. So, there you go. We'll see what they decide to do on this.
1: Number one.
6: If you like a garage sale, you might like this. This is a piece of a stadium sale.
4: Ooh, yes. Memorial Stadium announced the sale of memorabilia, including the urinal troughs.
0: Oh, boy.
4: If you have a spot in your bathroom or yard or wherever else you'd put it and $3,000 burning a hole in your pocket, you can get an original Memorial Stadium men's urinal trough.
0: Yes.
4: Are we interested?
0: No. No.
4: No?
0: Not the urinal trough.
4: Where would you put... I want to know what people are going to do with these if they get them.
0: I mean, you...
4: You could make it into a planter.
0: Yeah, that's what I was thinking. You know, I'm the seats are probably a little out of my price range.
4: Yeah.
0: Maybe one of the section signs. Seats $600 for chair backs, $429 for a bench made from the bleachers.
4: Okay, that's...
0: Yeah.
4: I mean, I guess it'd be kind of cool, but you can also get a drinking fountain, $500. I'd like to have a drinking fountain in my house. I miss drinking fountains. Former home visiting lockers, $500. An acrylic Nebraska N from the club level, $1,500.
0: Yeah, that's quite a bit for a N.
4: Of those, I think I want the urinal. I just got to figure out what I'm doing with it. I got to figure it out, though. All right. That's it. That's it for your morning drive, brought to you by Stonebridge Insurance and Wealth Management, 756, right here on KLIN.
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12: Here's Palmer coming left, drives the ball, left-handed dunk in the face of Garza. Wham, bam, thank you, ma'am. The dunk by JPJ. Huskers up a deuce.
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0: 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From the 1011 Severe Weather Center, I'm meteorologist Bill Renschler.
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2: So far, so good. Most traffic continues to move well. A few volume slowdowns and several construction projects. Keep in mind, work continues on South 48th from Cotter to Sumner and from South Street to Sumner. South 48th is closed at Sumner, although from Cotter South, the entrance to the main hospital at Bryan East is accessible. However, emergency access is recommended from A Street, 52nd to Sumner, and from South Street on 52nd to Sumner. Make sure the headlights are all the way on. If you see a trouble spot, call the traffic hotline, 402-479-1414. That's another check of your Time Saver Traffic.
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3: A tamer than expected inflation update. I'm Dave Anthony, Fox News. Just out this morning, one the Federal Reserve monitors closely as it considers another interest rate hike. Personal consumption expenditures for August.
4: Month over month, PCE is 0.3. Now, that is a little bit lower than expectations of 0.4. The year over year numbers better than expected, 3.4 versus expectations of 3.7.
3: Fox Business Network's Taylor Riggs, that August annual inflation rate was the same as July's, but the cost of buying a house keeps going up. Mortgage rates have risen a sixth straight week to an almost three-year high. The Mortgage Bankers Association now puts the 30-year fixed home loan at 7.3%. And the economy remains a big issue ahead of the November elections with control of Congress on the line. President Trump will be a big part of the Republicans' campaign.
5: The president plans to travel 32 of the next 34 days before the midterms while Democrats try to weaponize cost of living concerns. A Wall Street Journal poll last week found only 37% of Americans approve of the job President Trump is doing, the lowest of a president heading into a midterm since 1990.
3: Fox's Jackie Heinrich at the White House. An attack in the sky this morning. It was feared to be a plane being hijacked, prompting Israel to scramble fighter jets.
6: Passengers report one pilot stabbed the other as the Fly Dubai flight traveled from Dubai to Tel Aviv in Israel. Data shows the aircraft suddenly fell 17,000 feet in less than 2 minutes before control was regained. A pilot was reportedly heard screaming for help. The plane landed safely in Saudi Arabia. Now both the captain and the first officer are in the hospital.
3: Fox's Jonathan Savage. There was much less drama on a different flight today that was historic, taking the last American troops stationed in Iraq out of the country, completing a U.S. withdrawal. American forces first left Iraq in 2011, 8 years after the War on Terror invasion, then returned in 2014 to deal with the ISIS insurgency. America's listening to Fox News.
1: 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Here's Mark Fale.
7: Cloudy, 70 degrees at 8:02. A quarter of Memorial Stadium seats will require no seating donation when renovations are complete in 2028. Nebraska Deputy Athletic Director Tyler Kai told Jack Mitchell on Drive Time Lincoln that the lowest season ticket price will also fall.
8: That seat today is $420. So we will see a reduction from $420 down to $299.
7: Another season ticket option will cost $399 without a seating donation. Those seats will be in the north end zone, and a new south video board will give fans there a view of replays. Lincoln Fire and Rescue announced a new way to treat severe bleeding at a Tuesday news conference at Station 8. Medical Director Dr. Noah Bjornson described a hypothetical driver on I-80 bleeding internally.
9: Until today, our paramedics could not give her blood. They could only give her salt water, which keeps fluid in the veins but doesn't carry oxygen and does not help to clot blood.
7: Under the new program, a trained EMS supervisor can bring 2 units of blood to the scene. Governor Jim Pillen wants Nebraska's economic development organizations working from the same playbook. He signed an executive order yesterday in Kearney creating a statewide working group to coordinate business, recruitment, investment, and expansion. The group will bring together state officials, local chambers of commerce, and economic development leaders from all 6 Nebraska regions. An initial strategy is due by the end of December, with a comprehensive plan expected next June. Nebraska veterans will have more support for suicide prevention. KLIN's John Adcox reports.
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1: A possible break in the rain this morning does not mean the flooding threat is over. National Weather Service meteorologist Jesse Castillo expects conditions to deteriorate again as another round of heavy rain develops across southeast Nebraska.
2: Maybe we'll see a bit of a lull there around 9 in the morning, but things will rapidly start to pick up again by the afternoon into the evening.
1: The heaviest rainfall rates are expected tonight into tomorrow morning. Lancaster County road crews were called in early this morning to deal with the effects of the prolonged rain. County Engineer Pam Dingman tells KLIN News crews are working to keep rural roads passable.
3: So, of course, we're hauling rock to stabilize these roads and gravel.
1: Crews are also standing by for additional problems if the heavy rain continues and causes any problems. A flood watch remains in effect through tomorrow evening. Caleb Henry joins Jack and Nate later this hour as LNK Today continues. 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
12: Rain chances headline your Wednesday forecast here in Lincoln. We have a flood watch that remains in place across the area through 7 p.m. Thursday evening. When it's all said and done, up to 2 to 4 inches of rainfall is possible here in the Lincoln area. Rain is going to be more scattered through the morning, becoming more widespread as we head into the afternoon and evening, when we could see isolated strong to severe thunderstorms as well. From the 1011 Severe Weather Center, I'm meteorologist Bill Rentschler.
6: Thank you very much, Bill. Jack Mitchell here for the Good Feet Store. Store's located right here in Lincoln. I went there a few years ago for the first time. Didn't know what to expect when I walked in the door. I just knew that I had been having lower back pain, and I had heard a whole bunch of stories that were kind of surprising to me at the time, but that people had gotten so much relief with a solution that was so simple. And you know, if you've been dealing with pain like that, whether it be in your lower back, hip, ankles, feet themselves. You probably tried some purported remedies in the past and they haven't worked. That at least was the case for me. But this was different. This was really different because it was, first of all, just so simple, so doable. But you could also just tell, hey, like there has been a lot of thought put into this methodology, a lot of science put into it as well. I took the test walk, put them in my shoes. I was like, I can try this. We'll see what happens. And you always do it. And you're like, am I really going to be able to tell? Am I really going to be able to feel it? Well, there's no question. I could tell. I could feel it. So much of a change for me, just in terms of the biggest effect was just you would have some activities that you might do being on your feet. For me, it was taking walks and you know, kind of bending over when I'm doing yard work. And instead of avoiding those things, I didn't think about it anymore. What a difference that actually makes. There's a level of freedom that I really appreciated. And if you're ready for that freedom, then check out the Good Feet store. Like I said, you're going to find them right here in Lincoln near South Point Mall. Right across 27th, as a matter of fact, or across Pine Lake, I should say, from South Point Mall near PetSmart. 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
13: On the downhill side of our drive time traffic, no accidents or major delays. Everybody gets a gold star. However, we do have a car fire. 8th and E is in Edward near Cooper Park. Do watch for emergency response in the area. We do have several construction projects, especially in the downtown area. Lane shifts, lane closures, and full closures. A lot of Project O Street projects. Do expect slower traffic in the downtown. And keep in mind, we are in a flood watch for southeastern and eastern Nebraska through Thursday evening. We do have the potential for some heavy rains. Make sure the headlights are on. If you see a trouble spot, call the traffic hotline, 402-479-1414. Keeping you moving with Time Saver Traffic, I'm Chris Lofgren.
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6: All right, welcome back. 8:11 on this September 30th, 2026. It's a Wednesday, and that means we ask you to tell us, what is chapping your hide on this Wednesday? And we've been getting texts, we've been getting Facebook posts, and then Debbie called during the first segment, and I got down into a wormhole just discovering and talking about different flavors of Oreos and Doritos and classifying them and all of that. And so we will actually get to the high chaps that you have suggested for us today. And let's delve right into them, whether you've texted them in, whether you've put them in to the text line. You can continue to contact us with those. Honey Irrigation text line, 402-479-1400, facebook.com/LNK today. Okay. Here's what we've got. Number one from Chicken Rich came in this morning. He said, what chaps my hide is when you get a cream-filled Long John donut and all the fillings in half of it, and the other half has nothing. And you made the critical error of sharing with your right wife, and you get the empty end. Yes. I didn't know that there was that much inconsistent cream distribution in some of those Long Johns. It's not the biggest Long John related hide chap for me. And I think a lot of people know maybe where I'm going with this. But if you don't pay close enough attention, have you ever thought you're getting a cream filled one and you're getting a jelly filled one?
14: Oh my goodness.
6: That's devastating.
14: That's a heartbreaker.
6: I've had that before. And I've learned to try, and usually there's some kind of evidence left at the ends.
14: Yes.
6: That you need to be, I've learned to really be looking for, but
14: knowledge is power.
6: I've got no interest in jelly filled ones. Don't get them. Don't understand what you guys are doing with those. Cream filled ones, fantastic.
14: Oh, sign me up.
6: Yeah. Bob says, what chaps his hide is when I have to root for Iowa to win a game. I mean, do you?
14: Yeah, what
6: scenario is that? Is that just because he wants them to beat Ohio State?
14: Yeah,
6: because I don't know that
14: Michigan
6: I do.
14: Last week,
6: yeah, maybe that's what it was last week against Michigan.
14: I mean, and
6: I,
15: I don't know. I've a pox on both their houses, and I picked Iowa, so I guess I was okay with it. But
16: I wasn't. It depends if you're looking at it glass half full or glass half empty. Like, there's good and bad with each.
15: Sure.
16: The good with each is one team loses.
15: Yes.
16: Which is, I like to focus on that part.
15: Yeah.
16: I'm Jack a positive Mitchell, person. Positive. I like to focus on the thing that brings joy, sparks joy for me, and that's either Iowa or Michigan losing. And so I'm getting one.
15: Yeah.
16: No matter what.
15: Your bet is definitely hedged.
16: And
15: that's for sure.
16: And if Iowa is going to win, I would prefer it be on the catch of a Dutch guy, which that also happened.
15: Yeah.
16: So that made me happy. Shout out to the Dutch, especially the Iowa Dutch. So I get it, though. And Iowa plays Ohio State. They're bringing College Game Day there for the first time in 20-some years. What year it was, but Ohio State came there and Iowa just rolled them. You remember that? It was such a bizarre game. And I don't know. The Big Ten is weird. The Big Ten is super weird this year, I don't think. Yeah. And everyone thought it was going to be, you know, Ohio State and Oregon at a top level, and then maybe Indiana right in there, too. And I guess it still could be.
15: Indiana. With
16: Oregon losing to Oklahoma State, in Indiana not really looking like vintage. Vintage Indiana.
15: Right.
16: By vintage Indiana, I mean a few months ago Indiana.
15: Right. USC, very erratic.
16: Yeah.
15: Washington looks bad.
16: UCLA might be in the discussion, which not a lot of people probably thought.
15: I mean, people were buying the UCLA stock, but not to be like top third of the Big Ten. And hey, the Huskers are not that far from the picture.
16: Take care of business this week, right?
15: Yeah.
16: You get Indiana here, and it is the biggest opportunity this program has had in years. Years with Indiana coming in here.
15: Dare I say, since the Bow years?
16: Trying to think what a game would be. Maybe we can take this up with Caleb.
15: Yeah.
16: And look, we don't want to, obviously you got a game first, but I always say this, now, this is a what chaps your hype that I have actually about sports. Whenever I'm doing like what I'm doing now, where I'm thinking about the Indiana game,
15: right?
16: Because it's hard not to as a fan, when you have a game that you should win prior to it, and people
15: you're
16: like,
15: a don't look, score
16: don't look ahead. Here's the thing, a fan, I can, okay, it's okay if I, what I don't want is my team and my coaches, but I'm not coaching the team.
15: Right.
16: I don't. Fans absolutely look ahead with the obvious caveat that you know what happens sometimes.
15: Yeah.
16: Which we're all. Nobody needs to be reminded of that. Okay. Yeah. Like no one needs to be reminded of that. So the whole look ahead police.
15: Yeah.
16: I don't need that.
15: Yeah. I mean it's funny you hear it. In a wide range of ways, there are ways that fans can affect the game, affect the players. You do reach sort of a critical mass of conversation, but you know, us just kind of mentioning, hey, some big things are out there. If they win this one and go to 5-0,
16: like
15: that doesn't mean Anthony Calandria is going, oh, Jack and Nate said that I can look ahead. Boom.
16: Right.
15: Well, and on the flip side, a weird one, and you hear this sometimes with our comrades over at the Husker Radio Network and Big Red Reaction. Yeah, I want to tell the fellas, nice game tonight, or some such, you know, and there is no way.
16: They actually have a radio in the locker room after the games. I've seen it, and they turn it. It's a little boombox. They tune it to 1400. It's really always on.
15: I am.
16: Listen, and I'm sure Matt Rule listens to this program every day, but I'm hoping he just doesn't take to heart when I look ahead.
15: Yes.
16: And I'm not impacting him in that way. Ryan, he mentioned earlier on a previous discussion, he said maybe Cheerios has more flavors. That's another good one, Cheerios. In fact, I would think Honey Nut Cheerios goes on the Hall of Fame for attempted flavors that worked.
15: Attempted flavors that eventually played their way into the rotation.
16: It goes into the Cherry Coke, Cool Ranch Doritos, Barbecue
15: Apple
16: Lace,
15: Cinnamon Cherry?
16: That's not...
15: That's a little fringier.
16: I don't think that's as high
15: right
16: now. Let's see. Caleb, which halves am I hide? Mowing on Monday night to beat the upcoming rain, sliding through a backyard mud pit because the ground hasn't dried in a month, and running out of gas four passes from the finish line.
15: Oh.
16: Basically my exact situation, except substitute gas for my crappy electric mower battery. And I know you don't need to lecture me about what I got. It was stupid.
15: Burn fossil fuels. Are you an American or not?
16: It's not even that I want that. I bought the cheap... I would love to put the brand on blast that I got, because mm-hmm. it's terrible, and I would encourage no one to ever buy it.
15: Yeah.
16: But I actually can't remember the name of the brand at the moment. It's that.
15: Yeah.
16: It's not a frontline brand, I would say.
15: Well, at least they'll be out of business soon.
16: Let's see. What else do I have? Jerry sent some more. He says Raisin Bran Crunch, Honey Nut Cheerios, which I mentioned, Cherry 7-Up. Is that still around? Do people get cherries?
15: Yeah,
16: That was really big for a while. And various Pringles have all made it to Tier 1 status.
15: Oh, that's very true.
16: Yeah, like the cheese Pringles. They've always gone with a bunch of flavors, like sour cream and onion.
15: Yeah, that's a permanent flavor. Barbecue.
16: Yeah.
15: But they also do have those farther afield flavors. I think I saw like Funyuns Pringles, like Funyuns flavored Pringles.
16: Yeah,
15: and it was kind of like maybe.
16: And then Guy Kelly responds on the Long John thing. He said, "Or just get a no filled one." Yeah, I mean, I'm generally going, if I'm getting a breakfast pastry donut adjacent item, I'm usually out on the filling for the most part. I'm not usually going. I don't even know what my first tier donut pick is these days.
15: Oh.
16: I don't eat enough donuts anymore, which is sad.
15: Oh.
16: My general favorite is the ones, they're called sour cream donuts. They don't taste like sour cream, but do you know what I'm talking about?
15: Not exactly.
16: If those are done well, those are my very favorite. They're kind of crunchy on the outside. Those are a delight.
15: That's a no from me, dog.
16: No?
15: Yeah.
16: Why?
15: I'm
16: going to press you on this.
15: Well?
16: They don't taste like sour cream, to be clear.
15: Right. Like, if...
16: Old-fashioned sour cream donuts is what they're called.
15: Yeah, I'm all about, like, I like filled donuts generally, like the Boston cream donuts.
16: My daughter likes.
15: Or, God, what's the other one? There are a couple of them that are filled. It's got to be cream, no fruit. We are totally running away from anything that even suggests healthy here. It's sugar and bread here, and that's it. But there's a bakery back home in Beatrice where... It's a good thing I work 45 minutes away from them and live an hour and a half from them, because I'd probably go there every morning and I'd probably weigh double what I weigh now.
16: Sour cream donuts. Small. Look, I'm just reading descriptions of them now. An old-fashioned cake ring made with a dense, moist, and tender crumb and finished with a sweet vanilla glaze. Mm. Other one, other Hall of Fame donut for me, and this is the time of year to get it. If you go, and they probably have them somewhere in Lincoln, but if you go to Nebraska City, and you go to Kimmel or one of the other orchards, and they've got those apple donuts or apple cider donuts, are called sometimes, and you get those warm, that's S tier. That is an elite. That's going up on my donut Mount Rushmore, along with the sour cream.
15: Now, I had half of one of those last night, in fact.
16: Really?
15: And not from, it was from Costco. So, yeah. Yes.
16: No, I mean, you got to have it at the orchard when it's actually, they like take them out of the fryer or whatever, and they're actually warm. Oh,
15: now
16: like
15: we're
16: a little, you're eating them outside when on a crisp morning, and you can see the steam rising up from it when you bite in. Oh, baby. Wow. I'm getting myself all hot and bothered here talking donuts.
15: Yeah, looks like you're doing the last half hour of the show alone. I'm going to go get some donuts.
16: Oh, man, I got to get out there to Nebraska City and get some of those. I don't know, we usually go there. We used to go there all the time this time of year. It's getting too big. It's getting too big. Good luck getting a place in the Lead Lodge.
15: Yeah, it's so good crowded, luck. Nobody goes there anymore.
16: Good luck. It's like what I did to the end zone.
15: Yeah.
16: I'm not saying I did.
15: Mitchell.
16: I'm not saying
15: travel just to be influencer.
16: Clear. Just to be clear, I didn't make Nebraska City too popular. I did make the end zone too popular. I do take credit for that one. I'm glad, you know, glad for them. I just can't go there anymore. Too busy. Okay, where do we go? We got into donut talk. We are really having a hard time getting away from the food talk. That's nothing. Okay, let's go to the Facebook page. I haven't done the Facebook page yet. We got a few comments here on the Facebook page. Peter says, loading up the ark and realizing that I didn't bring a shovel.
15: Yeah.
16: Yes. Andrew says, driving rural gravel roads and not getting the farmer wave back.
15: Oh.
16: Really? Does that happen? That's sad if that's true. Man, my grandpa was a farmer, and we would ride with him when I was a kid. We would come up and visit, you know, farm outside Firth, and every person that drove by, finger
15: hello.
16: Went up. Single person,
15: not the bad finger.
16: Yeah, no, but and so I just got completely used to it driving with him.
15: Mm-hmm.
16: You always do it. Let's see, John writes in on the Facebook page. He spent 3 days in Fort Collins, Colorado. I assume it was in Colorado. Mm-hmm. Said all major streets appear to be freshly paved. Never saw a pothole or rough street coming. All are two lanes each way with bike lanes each direction. Our streets are so bad, yet voters still vote, he says, for the same mayor and city council with little to no credentials.
15: Oh.
16: Ooh. Wonder what they pay in property tax in Fort Collins.
15: Probably a decent amount. Or you know what they do? They sell the marijuana.
16: Mmm.
15: They sell
16: interesting.
15: Marijuana.
16: Interesting. Patsy says the amount of traffic on East Holdridge Street morning and evening. Really? East Holdridge? Are we talking like 84th area of Holdridge? Mm. That's an odd area to be have that much traffic, but evidently it wouldn't surprise me. Becca, she's talking traffic too, or construction. Yeah. 56 and Old Cheney has had zero work for 4 weeks now. Someone opened eastbound lanes up, but the rest are still down to one lane. If they can't work on it, why not open it up for us peasants who drive it daily? Yeah, that is... Like, I get it, right? Sometimes, like, you can't keep things open when they're... Even if there isn't work going on at the moment. But when it's just closed for days and it still looks the same, like, nothing's changed... I don't get that either.
15: Yeah, that's frustrating.
16: I don't get that. Like Steve says, yeah, last year Normal was closed for 3 months straight with no more than 4 days of work being done on it each month. And then maybe making his plea again for people changing the leadership in the city. So, and it's nice to finally hear some political thoughts from people, too.
15: Yeah,
16: that's really good. I enjoy that. I enjoy hearing what different candidates do well and poorly, mainly.
15: Yeah,
16: I wish I could hear more. Where could I get more of that? And more thoughts from people on who they
15: They support.
16: Who they support. Yeah, that's nice. This is kind of a soothe, not a chap. Is it me or like, are we a little light on campaign signs this election season?
15: Yeah, that's a good question.
16: It feels like we're light on campaigns.
15: Yeah, for
16: are campaign
15: all the-
16: signs, go, are they out?
15: Maybe, or on the decline.
16: I'm not complaining. I swear it feels like there are way fewer campaign signs this year.
15: Especially with how heated everything is.
16: Yeah.
15: I you know, they're still out there, but no, they're not in near the evidence. But, you know, on the flip
16: maybe
15: side.
16: Maybe it's too early. I'm not sure.
15: Yeah, maybe it's too early. The fact that it's been rainy, everybody's saving up for the last month push. I mean, that's all possible.
16: Because usually, like, you drive through your own neighborhood and you're like, oh, there's the Democrats, there's Republicans, there's
15: Or maybe it's caused people so much trouble lately, they're like, okay, I'm holding the cards close to the vest
16: this time. There is a larger and larger people who are just sick of it all.
15: Oh, sure.
16: Sick of it all. But that's my theory. I'm curious if anybody else has noticed that. It just feels light this year. Because I'm usually so excited when it's over to get them down. It's so excited for that. And I haven't really felt that way yet this year. All right.
15: Jack Mitchell wants more election.
16: Let's go into overtime.
15: Yeah.
16: Let's extend this thing into spring. That would be great. 8:28. 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
9: Rain chances headline your Wednesday forecast here in Lincoln. We have a flood watch that remains in place across the area through 7 p.m. Thursday evening. When it's all said and done, up to 2 to 4 inches of rainfall is possible here in the Lincoln area. Rain is going to be more scattered through the morning, becoming more widespread as we head into the afternoon and evening, when we could see isolated strong to severe thunderstorms as well. From the 1011 Severe Weather Center, I'm meteorologist Bill Rentschler.
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11: Last season, Nebraska's defensive line struggled to generate a pass rush and slow down opposing running games, which led to three blowout losses in the last four games. As the Huskers have developed this season, Nebraska's racked up 11 sacks over the last two games, and Nebraska defensive lineman Riley Van Poppel says the D-line is feeding off of each other.
12: It doesn't matter if it's you making the play or somebody else, we're all happy, because if one of us makes a play, it's all of us. And so anytime somebody gets back there and gets them down, or, you know, pressures them or hits them or something like that, just disrupts them, it just creates energy. I think it allows us to feed off of each other, and that's why you see so many guys making plays, is because, you know, if one person makes one, boom, we get an energy boost, and it's like, now I want to go make the next one. So it's kind of like competition.
11: Van Poppel has been front and center in the defensive line's improvement after a quiet year last year. He already has four tackles for loss, including one in each of the four games. And new defensive coordinator Rob Orich has seen Van Poppel develop.
13: I think Riley's a lot like a lot of players who kind of find their way at different times in their career. I think a lot of times it's not till year three that a player really becomes who they are at this level. And so for him to have a standard and be self-critical but not self-deprecating, I think is important for them. And I think all our players should have a little bit of that. Like, hey, my standard is up here. Can I get myself there? And it doesn't happen unless you're a realist on what you're actually doing on the field. So I really appreciate that about Riley.
11: The Huskers are getting ready for their matchup Saturday against Maryland, 11 a.m. pregame, 3 o'clock kickoff for the homecoming game here on KLIN and also Froggy 98. Meanwhile, Nebraska volleyball keeps rolling, 13-0 on the season. 10 of those have been sweeps, and the Huskers have won their last 10 sets, and few, if any, of those 10 sets have been terribly close. Still, Danny Busboom Kelly sees her team's level of play improving, even as they blow out the opposition with little challenge.
14: You know, statistically is, you know, the most obvious piece that we look at, and are we proving there? But I also think the mindset and the way they play is an indication, and people on the outside might not know that, but we get to see them and feel their moods and vibes throughout the week, every week, and we're with them every single day. So just, you can kind of tell when somebody's feeling confident and when they're not, and I feel like this team is getting more and more confident, which is really exciting. But then statistically, we're getting better and better, which is also huge.
11: The Huskers get ready for one of their bigger challenges of the season on Thursday, tomorrow night, as they head out to Happy Valley to take on 16th-ranked Penn State. Pregame at 5, first serve at 6 tomorrow evening here on KLIN and also B107.3. Yesterday was the first day of the Major League Baseball playoffs. The Braves came back to defeat the Phillies 5-3, White Sox over the Astros 6-3, the Yankees 9-0 over the Red Sox, and the Padres shut out the Cubs 8-0. Game 2s of all those series are today. Those are best of 3 series, the winners advancing to the division series. Stick around in about 5 minutes or so. Caleb Henry of Huskers Illustrated will join us to chat about all things Huskers right here on the Voice of Lincoln, 1499.3 KLIN.
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15: Longtime Nebraska football ticket holders will lose their legacy seat and contribution rates under Memorial Stadium's new ticket system. On Drive Time Lincoln, Deputy Athletic Director Tyler Kai explained the department's approach.
16: Let's reset that. Let's make sure that every person in every section is making the same priority seating requirement that is expected of them.
15: Kai said spreading contributions among more fans could lower the required amounts in several sections. Pricing for both 2027 and 2028 is expected next month. Kai said fans won't need to take any action, though, until February. At a news conference yesterday, Lincoln Fire and Rescue launched a program to give blood to patients before they reach a hospital. Medical Director Dr. Noah Berhansen explained the urgency.
17: Severe bleeding is the leading cause of preventable death in trauma patients, and it's fast. Someone who is bleeding severely can die in as little as 5 minutes. Every minute counts.
15: A trained EMS supervisor will carry 2 units of blood and respond alongside the ambulance service. LFR expects to use the program maybe about 2 patients per month. Governor Jim Pillen wants Nebraska's economic development organizations working from the same playbook. He signed an executive order yesterday creating a statewide working group to coordinate business, recruitment, investment, and expansion. The group will bring together state officials, local chambers of commerce, and economic development leaders from all 6 Nebraska regions. An initial strategy is due by the end of December, with a comprehensive plan expected next June. Nebraska veterans will have more support for suicide prevention. KLIN's John Adcox has details.
18: 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John Adcox, KLIN News.
15: Lancaster County's bridges have passed emergency inspections this week, but continued rainfall could create additional problems. County Engineer Pam Dingman tells KLIN News deteriorating drainage pipes remain a concern.
19: We remain concerned that we could have some additional pipe failures if the rain continues or increases. So we're just, at this time, we're standing by.
15: County crews are prepared to close roads if flooding develops. Flooding, though, is the main concern, but southeast Nebraska could also see some severe thunderstorms this afternoon and evening. Storm Prediction Center has a marginal risk across parts of the region. National Weather Service meteorologist Jesse Castillo says the amount of sunshine will be a factor.
20: Depending on if we get enough cloud cover that clears out by the afternoon, and into the evening hours, we could see at least some potential for some strong to severe storms.
15: The severe threat is relatively low, but heavy rains, that is.
21: Big storms are heading this way.
22: Heavy rainfall, flooding, power outages. You need to be on guard.
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2: Rain chances headline your Wednesday forecast here in Lincoln. We have a flood watch that remains in place across the area through 7 p.m. Thursday evening. When it's all said and done, up to 2 to 4 inches of rainfall is possible here in the Lincoln area. Rain is going to be more scattered through the morning, becoming more widespread as we head into the afternoon and evening, when we could see isolated strong to severe thunderstorms as well. From the 1011 Severe Weather Center, I'm meteorologist Bill Rentschler.
1: 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From Huskers Illustrated, here's Caleb Henry.
3: All right, welcome back, 841. Before we get with Caleb, I do want to just mention this. We had a caller mention this, and there is kind of a breaking news story. This is in Omaha, not in Lincoln, so just to be clear. There's been a shooting at Omaha Burke, according to OPD, at outside, and it's non-life-threatening. It's not something like an active shooter situation. It's nothing like that. I don't know a whole lot more about that, but they recovered a firearm. Secure status is lifted at the school. Everything's, you know, I mean, to the degree you can be, everything's back to normal. It's not an alert at this point, but we don't know if it was a student, who it was, anything else beyond that. But it also sounds like it was, they also say it was an isolated incident between two people, a non-life-threatening injury. So, just as you see and hear alerts on that, I just want to be clear about exactly what has and what hasn't happened, so you don't have rumors getting out of control on that. Okay, that's it. Caleb Henry from Huskers Illustrated here. Read his stuff at HuskersIllustrated.com and several other talented writers. Hello, Caleb. How are you doing?
4: I'm good. I have been to a Caitlin Clark game in the past.
5: Oh, wow.
3: Yeah, I have too.
4: As a matter of fact, you know what? When Nebraska beat Iowa,
3: that's a great. When we go back in a few years, we do the top 10 Husker sporting moments of the decade of the 2020s. That victory and Jazz. Remember Jazz Shelley doing the, you know, you can't see me thing, and then were you still here when we talked to Amy Williams, or was that Nate? I don't remember.
4: I was here.
3: Were you here? Yeah, so we had Amy Williams on the week afterwards.
4: And she was like, no, it was face guarding.
3: Yeah, it was a signal. I still don't believe that. But
4: that's a totally normal, like, hey, get up, face guarder.
3: Yeah, I don't know. I hope.
4: You want more John Cena?
3: Yeah.
4: Yeah.
3: That was an all-time moment.
4: With Pac PBA.
3: And then they should have beat him two other times year.
4: The games were so close.
3: And and then they had the thing in the Caitlin Clark documentary that ESPN did feature that game prominently, and she was so mad after that.
5: Was that the protocol game?
4: That was the protocol game.
3: Yes. The Big Ten protocol.
5: Take that, Lisa Bluter.
3: Again, what a great moment.
4: Again, shout out Alexis Markowski in the middle of an answer in the press conference.
3: What happened? I forgot.
4: Because she was giving an answer, and then you hear Bluter start yelling, this is BS.
3: Yes.
4: This is not Big Ten protocol. Because they were, and the rationale at the time, by the way, visiting teams go first in their press conference generally, for Big Ten, generally. They were taking so long, so Nebraska thought, okay, we'll just get our student-athletes out of here real quick.
5: Right. Yeah.
4: They'll just be in, they'll be out. And then Bluter comes in and throws a big old fit, as she was wont to do.
3: Amazing. Yeah. Amazing.
5: Ah, the pain.
4: Don't let anyone tell you I was at an Atlanta Hawks game.
3: So let me pose a question to you. Nate and I were getting into earlier, and this is going to trigger the people who don't like, you know, to look ahead, but I do, and I'm not on the team, and I'm not the coach, so I can't. Okay.
4: Yeah, I think we're going to see Dylan Raiola against Nebraska.
3: Not quite there yet.
5: Not looking ahead to that.
3: That's going
5: to
3: be
4: it. Is there something between now and then?
3: Well, so let's say Nebraska gets the job done against Maryland, okay? And this is probably a discussion for next week, but I want to think about it now. If Indiana comes in, and I don't know if Nebraska will be ranked or not, but regardless, Indiana comes in that situation, and Nebraska, nobody needs me to tell you they haven't done well against ranked teams in big games like that. But that also sets up the biggest, like, turning point, most to gain game for Nebraska since what?
4: Ohio State.
3: Is it
4: 20? What?
3: 2021? 19? The one when game day was here?
4: Yeah.
3: What was Nebraska's situation going into that one?
4: You had game day here.
3: No, I know. I know that when you're gonna have the big noon situation here, I believe.
4: Yeah.
3: Which was also here for that Oklahoma game after Scott Frost got fired, which is an odd footnote on that.
4: They had announced they were already set up to come here for Nebraska, yeah. Oklahoma, and then Georgia Southern happened.
3: I'll disagree just because on that one, because Nebraska had already lost to Colorado that year.
5: Yeah. I think the key difference here is, that Ohio State game felt like a big opportunity, but also you didn't feel or you weren't sure how ready Nebraska was for that opportunity, whereas this Nebraska team, against a weak schedule, the caveat we have to keep trotting out, they're 4-0, they've played pretty well. And this is an Indiana team that you feel like is a little vulnerable, and it's your chance to beat a top-notch opponent like that. I mean, I'm back in the Bo Pelini years. They had a game at Michigan State that they lost 27-22, where Michigan State was 10th, the Huskers were 19th. That feels more akin to this game to the Indiana game.
4: Nebraska hasn't hosted a defending national champion since Bill Callahan.
5: Right, the 06 USC. Longhorns.
4: Yeah.
3: Yeah. USC, right?
5: No.
4: Oh, no, it was Texas.
5: Texas beat USC in
3: that
5: Rose Bowl.
3: My bad. Yeah. Yeah. Okay.
5: Yeah.
4: Vince Young.
3: Yeah. So I guess those are both... Maybe the difference is, the difference is obviously Nebraska's unbeaten here at this point, hasn't lost, and so...
4: So where was it, 06, or 16,
3: 16...
5: Yeah, the Riley team.
3: The Wisconsin game?
4: Yeah.
3: That's probably it. I mean, and Nebraska was ranked... Heck, Nebraska was ranked 7th.
4: Yeah, Nebraska was top 10.
5: Right, but...
4: But the opportunity on the other side didn't feel as big. It
3: right.
4: felt like
3: Wisconsin was 11, so Nebraska was actually ranked higher in that game.
4: But a top 15 game, and you're undefeated, and at the time, you only got 4 into the playoff.
5: I got to be honest, I was never in on Mike Riley, and so the whole thing felt like fool's gold.
4: Yeah, well, and that's the people are talking about, is this year similar to that, with what the first 3 opponents were, with Michigan State... on life support, with Maryland having a coach that I wasn't sure was going to be allowed back on campus last weekend.
5: Yep.
3: Yeah, that's...
4: So, those are your first 5 games leading into Indiana. You've taken care of business through 4. You should with this 5th one here at home, homecoming, coming up this weekend. Weird middle-of-the-day kick again. And if it's the middle of the day and it's not 2:30, it's going to feel weird.
3: Yeah, right.
4: Yes, you should take care of business. How much does it feel like a quirk of what your schedule is compared to what you are as a team?
3: Mm.
4: I do think this Nebraska team is better than 2016, but you got to go out and prove it. And there's not going to be a much bigger opportunity after 5-0 than defending national champion at your place.
5: Yep.
4: Still ranked top 10, but we've also seen very vulnerable.
3: Mm-hmm. Mm-hmm. Yeah. Yeah, it's regardless. This is just a fun barroom conversation. I think.
4: Yeah.
3: Like, but it obviously would be.
4: I
3: huge,
4: mean, I've cracked a couple open in here already.
3: Yeah. Now Maryland up next, obviously, and you pointed out sort of the elephant in the room is just that, like, they are crumbling. It looks like, and so you get one of two things. You can get the things go bad early for them, and we've been here as a program too, where you're like, okay,
4: yeah,
3: a few times in the last few decades, right?
4: Illinois 2020,
3: 2007 Kansas. I was at that game. That's one that I think of. There's a
5: hell,
3: few of those.
5: 07 USC.
3: Yeah, you can just tell that things.
4: Stop
3: are,
4: listing 07 games.
5: Yeah.
3: Or the Mike Riley's last game against Iowa, another one there where it just the writing was on the wall at
5: Penn
3: that point.
5: State, that year.
3: Or I guess there's a scenario, and I don't know what things are like there in Maryland. If there's, hey, we got a reprieve. We can still save this guy's job. I don't know if that's even in the lexicon at all there now. Well,
4: how much did they hear Matt Rhule on Monday and believe what he said? That felt very coach speak. That felt very, I respect the guy right on the other sideline.
3: Well, and he's close with Locksley, yeah, too, so he also is not, maybe he wants to hire him. I don't know.
4: Yeah. But interesting. But you look at that game for Maryland this last week against UCLA, and at no point did it feel like, oh, they could have shut things down, chewed clock, and kept it too much closer.
3: Yeah,
4: you know, like it got very out of hand. But also, you look at Maryland as their offense operates. At no point are they a shut it down and run the ball offense. Mm-hmm. Mm-hmm. So there really wasn't going to be that opportunity. I don't think it was so much Locksley was still playing to win. Like, obviously, you're down. You want to see if you can get a few points back on the board. But they're not a line it up and run the ball 40 times offense either.
3: No. And they do have a quarterback, you know, that last year we saw him. He's... Look, he'll be if there's a new coach and they're kind of clearing out, he's going to have a lot of suitors for him in the transfer portal.
4: Yeah, there was the expectation of a big jump this year, and if you remember last year, it took some late game heroics to win at Maryland.
3: Mm-hmm.
4: However, I think the programs have gone in significantly different directions with where they are overall from last year to this year. I think Maryland is not as good as they were last year. I think Nebraska is significantly better than they were. And now the game's in Lincoln. So, it's always the don't overlook the opponent to get to Indiana, but like Nebraska is favored by 2 scores and should win by 3+.
3: And here's the, you know, if there's a concern, it's that Maryland runs pace, which Michigan State had some success with, kind of that hurry-up offense, mm-hmm, which, you know, it sounds like Rhule says he thinks they would have done anyway, but now they put it on film, they definitely will. And they get the passing offense going, I think. And Nebraska can't get the pressure that they've been getting the last 2 weeks, and that's it, because they're not, and then they're not able to complete sacks with pressure, and you've got Washington running the ball, basically.
4: Yeah, I think it's... This will be one where I know Nebraska 2 weeks ago won the toss and took the ball. Last week won the toss and deferred. I think this is a week where Nebraska wins the toss and takes the ball.
3: Yeah.
4: And you get up right away and shut down their offense for a couple of drives. And if you're up 2 scores, then you're up 3 scores. They're going to start to press and feel the, oh, no, it's happening again.
3: Mm-hmm.
4: We have felt that here in Lincoln before.
6: Oh, yes.
4: I think they are definitely feeling that within the Terrapin fan base, and I think there's a real big opportunity for them to feel that within their team on the sideline at Memorial Stadium.
3: Yeah, yeah. And then the other thing is that they are, you know, you look at their statistical rankings, the one thing they probably have done better than anything else is get pressure on the quarterback. They're 17th in the nation in sacks. They've got one in particular really good defensive end out there, and so that's the other thing you wonder about. Those seem like the two ways, if they beat you, that it would happen, or they challenge you, it's going to happen, right? Getting their passing game going with pace, the quarterback run, and then just Nebraska not being able to run the ball and having to rely on the pass too much and letting them tee off.
4: Yeah, and we'll find out today what does some of that injury report look like, because we get some of that, not just Ja'Cory Barney, but importantly to that run game, Jamal Rhule. What does it look like for him? And then on Saturday, can the offense be sparked by something other than a, oh, thank God penalty? They blocked our punt, and then, oh, nope, that guy was holding the gunner. That's a penalty. First down, you move the chains. Nebraska goes on to score, and then they run away with it from there.
3: Yeah.
4: Can you get it done now?
5: Can you create your own break?
4: Yes. Because that was a, man, the offense, the vibes for the first 6 plays.
5: It wasn't great.
4: Compared to what followed.
5: Yeah.
4: Worlds of difference.
5: Yeah.
3: It's going to be interesting, because I'm looking at rushing offense. Maryland's just not—they're not doing a lot rushing the ball. No. And when Nebraska's played teams like that, they've really gotten the pressure going.
4: Yeah,
3: and it's looked the defense has looked better every game, I think.
4: Mm-hmm.
3: At least the in terms of pressure on the quarterback, at least.
4: Yeah, and Michigan State's quarterback situation is borderline Cleveland Browns. Okay, like it's not great, but also. Rob Orich did a good job of disguising where his pressures were coming from. He did a good job of disguising who was dropping into coverage that created a couple of interceptions on top of the poor quarterback play. Yeah. You have to take advantage of that. Nebraska did last week.
3: It's just the defensive back play has been great.
4: Yeah.
3: It's been so good.
5: It's been really good.
3: Across multiple guys. I mean, I can think of four guys right. I mean, McDougal had a really good game last week.
4: Yeah.
3: And obviously, what you've seen from Jones and what you've seen from Marshall, Jameer Khan.
5: Yeah.
3: There's a lot of.
4: Even Danny Odom coming in as a true freshman. He's played well.
3: Real quick, you think Penn State volleyball gives Nebraska a fight here on Thursday?
4: Nebraska is playing so good and is so healthy. It feels like a match where Nebraska could sweep. I don't know if Danny Busboom Kelly starts to go into her bag with substitutions up 2-0. And you just give them the experience in a third set in Happy Valley. But Nebraska's it's going to be clean.
3: Man, if they get this and they take out Wisconsin next weekend, I don't know what there's going to be left in the regular season. We'll see. We'll see. All right, I got to go. Thank you, Caleb.
4: Yeah.
3: Read his stuff at HuskersIllustrated.com. I'll be back here this afternoon for Drive Time Lincoln. See you then, KLIN.
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2: Was what passengers watched in horror terror? I'm Dave Anthony, Fox News. Israeli officials are investigating that possibility after a fight on a flight in the cockpit. Prime Minister Benjamin Netanyahu just said the co-pilot stabbed the captain and apparently tried to crash the plane.
3: Passengers who spoke to Fox News who were on that plane tell us that at one point they thought they were going to die.
2: Fox's Jeff Paul at Tel Aviv's airport, where that Fly Dubai flight was headed, but it was diverted instead to Saudi Arabia.
3: Images that we have obtained appear to show at least one passenger covered in blood who appeared to get involved to try to help. After flying about 2.5 hours, the plane signaled an emergency on board while entering Jordanian airspace. That's when it abruptly descended 16,000 feet. Israel then scrambled fighter jets, fearing there had been some sort of hijacking.
2: Both pilots are hospitalized. Another flight today took off from Erbil Air Base in Iraq. On board, the last American troops stationed in Iraq, completing a U.S. withdrawal. The U.S. also had pulled out in 2011 after the war on terror invasion, then returned in 2014 to battle ISIS, now another exit.
4: Despite concerns that the U.S. exit gives Iran-backed militias free rein, CENTCOM Commander Admiral Brad Cooper is praising the operation that crushed ISIS, writing, quote, "As we step back and hand full primary responsibility for Iraq's security to the government of Iraq and the brave people of Iraq, U.S. and coalition forces stationed across the region will remain ready to respond to any ISIS threats that arise."
2: Fox's Molly Line. A condemned murderer has about an hour left to live in Tennessee, where Krista Pike will be the first woman executed in that state in more than 200 years. We got an inflation update this morning. Fox's Jenny Casola.
5: The PCE price index rose 0.3% in August from July, less than expected. For the year ending in August, the PCE has inflation at 3.4%.
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1: 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Here's Mark Fail.
6: Lincoln Fire and Rescue cannot give blood to patients with severe bleeding before they reach a hospital. Nebraska Community Blood Bank Executive Director Cheryl Warslowski spoke at yesterday's launch at Fire Station 8, saying they use type O blood.
7: There's less of that blood type available, so that's why we ask donors to step up and donate and become a regular donor.
6: LFR will start with 2 units in 1 EMS supervisor vehicle. Trained paramedics will give the transfusions under a doctor's oversight. Officials expect to use the program a couple of times a month. Memorial Stadium's capacity is expected to drop to 65,000 during construction next year. On Drive Time Lincoln, Nebraska Deputy Athletic Director Tyler Kai explained what that means for ticket holders.
8: They'll select seats for 2027 when we have reduced capacity, and then they'll come back and they'll select seats for 2028 and beyond.
6: The renovation affects more than half of season ticket locations, including the South and West stands. Capacity is projected to reach 80,000 in 2028 when fans will choose longer-term seats. Lancaster County road crews were called in early this morning to deal with the effects of prolonged rain. County Engineer Pam Dingman said crews are working to keep rural roads passable.
9: So, of course, we're hauling rock to stabilize these roads and gravel.
6: Crews are also standing by for additional problems if heavy rain continues. Three Nebraska organizations are receiving a combined $1.5 million in federal grants to help prevent veteran suicides. The Department of Veterans Affairs said the funding will support community-based programs, particularly those reaching veterans who aren't receiving VA health care. The Nebraska grants are part of a nationwide $112 million initiative involving 191 organizations. Funding becomes available tomorrow with the start of the new fiscal year. Mark Vail on the Voice of Lincoln, 1499.3 KLIN.
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11: excessive heat warnings,
12: triple digits,
8: to severe thunderstorms.
13: Another night of severe thunderstorm watch.
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0: I'm Susan Lee, and this is the Fox Business Report.
1: Stocks opened higher with the Dow and NASDAQ adding about 100 points in early trading. Investors are looking at the economy and job market holding up and inflation cooler than expected. The gross domestic product found the economy expanded at a 2.2% pace in the spring quarter, a better reading than initial estimates. The PCE price index for the year ending in August has inflation at 3.4%, 3% excluding food and energy. Both numbers improve from July. There's encouraging news on the job market. Payroll processing company ADP says 90,000 new jobs were created by private employers this month, more than expected. Cal-Maine Foods says demand for eggs is holding up, but prices are lower. It lost money in the summer quarter. That's your Fox Business Report. I'm Jenny Coselda, invested in you.
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4: Lincoln Fire and Rescue announced a new way to treat severe bleeding at a Tuesday news conference at Station 8. Medical Director Dr. Noah Bernhardsen described a hypothetical driver on I-80 bleeding internally.
5: Until today, our paramedics could not give her blood. They could only give her salt water, which keeps fluid in the veins but doesn't carry oxygen and does not help to clot blood.
4: Under the new program, a trained EMS supervisor can bring 2 units of blood to the scene. A break in the rain this morning doesn't mean the flooding threat is over. National Weather Service meteorologist Jesse Castillo expects conditions to deteriorate again as another round of heavy rain develops across southeast Nebraska.
6: Things will rapidly start to pick up again by the afternoon into the evening.
4: The heaviest rainfall expected tonight into tomorrow morning. And a North Dakota man was arrested yesterday morning after a pursuit through the Lincoln area topped 100 miles an hour. State Patrol troopers used stop sticks before the car stopped near Ashland. 42-year-old Brandon George was sought in connection with an investigation in Fargo, North Dakota. Mark Fail and the Voice of Lincoln, 1499.3 KLIN.
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7: Rain chances headline your Wednesday forecast here in Lincoln. We have a flood watch that remains in place across the area through 7 p.m. Thursday evening. When it's all said and done, up to 2 to 4 inches of rainfall is possible here in the Lincoln area. Rain is going to be more scattered through the morning, becoming more widespread as we head into the afternoon and evening, when we could see isolated strong to severe thunderstorms as well. From the 1011 Severe Weather Center, I'm meteorologist Bill Wrench.
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2: Because when Democrats expand the safety net, there are less desperate people. And because Trump is a badass. But it's just childish to pretend that when you elect a around and find out president, a no more Mr. Nice Guy, boot in your ass, V for Vendetta, kick ass and take names, say hello to my little friend president, that's not going to have some effect on crime.
3: Look, President just ripped Bill Maher again. I don't know why. Because he's a Democrat that gives him the time of day and gives him the benefit of the doubt. And that's another example. You're going to tell me a guy that gets elected that talks about crime and punishment and for getting rid of no cash bail doesn't help you who follow the law. Maybe you speed a little bit. Maybe you park in a no parking zone. That's your life. But these other people that are looking to screw you on a daily basis, president has his eye on them. You're going to tell me that that doesn't affect everyone, that cops don't feel invigorated, that they don't feel back, that people don't feel like signing up for the academy again, and even if your mayor doesn't back you, knowing your president does, that doesn't help? Of course it does.
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8: You know, the people around you might not take it that well if you're whining. They don't want to hear you're whining. They've got their own things going on. Well, that's why we are here. Wednesday.

0: Arabia, but not before a sudden plummet. It descended around 17,000 feet in less than 2 minutes. Eyewitnesses say additional pilots traveling as passengers landed the aircraft. The suspected attacker has been arrested. Israeli Defense Minister Israel Katz, citing preliminary information, says it was a jihadist terror attack.
1: Fox's Jonathan Savage. Those passengers are now on a different plane in the air flying to Israel. Another flight today left Iraq, with the last American troops in the country on board, completing withdrawal 23 years after President George W. Bush invaded Iraq during the War on Terror.
2: Our nation enters this conflict reluctantly, yet our purpose is sure.
1: That ended in a withdrawal in 2011, but 3 years later, American forces returned to Iraq to battle ISIS terrorists. A condemned murderer just got a lifeline in Tennessee. Just minutes before, Krista Pike was going to get a lethal injection and become the first woman put to death in that state in more than 200 years.
3: An appeals court halted her execution to review whether Pike's allegations of child abuse were fully considered in her case. Pike was 18 in 1995 when she and two others beat and mutilated 19-year-old Colleen Slemmer, a fellow student in Knoxville. Slemmer's family supports Pike's death.
1: That's Fox's Jeff Manasso. Tennessee is appealing that ruling to the U.S. Supreme Court. We got an inflation update this morning showing a smaller increase than expected in what are called personal consumption expenditures, rising 0.3% last month. The annual rate came in the same as July, 3.4%. 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
4: 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Here's Mark Fail.
5: Lincoln Fire and Rescue can now give blood to patients with severe bleeding before they reach a hospital. Nebraska Community Blood Bank Executive Director Cheryl Worslowski spoke at yesterday's launch at Fire Station 8, saying they use type O blood.
6: There's less of that blood type available, so that's why we ask donors to step up and donate and become a regular donor.
5: LFR will start with two units in one EMS supervisor vehicle. Trained paramedics will give the transfusions under a doctor's oversight. Officials expect to use the program a couple of times a month. Memorial Stadium's capacity is expected to drop to 65,000 during construction next year. On Drive Time Lincoln, Nebraska Deputy Athletic Director Tyler Kai explained what that means for ticket holders.
7: They'll select seats for 2027 when we have reduced capacity, and then they'll come back and they'll select seats for 2028 and beyond.
5: The renovation affects more than half of season ticket locations, including the South and West stands. Capacity is projected to reach 80,000 in 2028 when fans will choose longer-term seats. Lancaster County road crews were called in early this morning to deal with the effects of prolonged rain. County Engineer Pam Dingman said crews are working to keep rural roads passable.
8: So, of course, we're hauling rock to stabilize these roads and gravel.
5: Crews are also standing by for additional problems if heavy rain continues. Three Nebraska organizations are receiving a combined $1.5 million in federal grants to help prevent veteran suicides. The Department of Veterans Affairs said the funding will support community-based programs, particularly those reaching veterans who aren't receiving VA health care. The Nebraska grants are part of a nationwide $112 million initiative involving 191 organizations. Funding becomes available tomorrow with the start of the new fiscal year. Mark Vail on the Voice of Lincoln, 1499.3 KLIN.
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4: News. I'm Paul Stevens. A commercial flight bound for Israel making an emergency landing earlier today.
5: Passengers and crew managed to subdue a pilot who'd stabbed his colleague on the flight deck and attempted to crash the plane. The plane landed safely in Saudi Arabia, but not before a sudden plummet. It descended around 17,000 feet in less than 2 minutes.
4: Fox's Jonathan Savage. All the passengers on board that Fly Dubai flight have left to their final destinations through a replacement flight. The latest reading for inflation has been released.
6: It eased, coming in at a lower than expected 3.4%, but still well above the Fed's target. And the final quarter two GDP reading came out this morning, showing growth revised higher at 2.2%.
4: Connor Hanson with the Fox Business Network at the White House. 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
7: Breaking the rain this morning does not mean flooding threat is over. National Weather Service meteorologist Jesse Castillo expects conditions to deteriorate later as another round of heavy rain develops in southeast Nebraska.
8: Things will rapidly start to pick up again by the afternoon into the evening.
7: Heaviest rainfall rates expected tonight into tomorrow morning. Lancaster County road crews were called in early this morning to deal with the effects of the prolonged rain. County Engineer Pam Dingman said crews are working to keep rural roads passable.
9: So, of course, we're hauling rock to stabilize these roads and gravel.
7: Crews also standing by for if any additional problems occur as the heavy rain continues. Governor Jim Pillen signed an executive order yesterday in Kearney, creating a statewide working group to coordinate business recruitment, investment, and expansion. The group will bring together state officials, local chambers of commerce, and economic development leaders from all six Nebraska regions. An initial strategy is due by the end of December, a comprehensive plan next June. Mark Vail, on the Voice of Lincoln, 1499.3 KLIN.
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10: Rain chances headline your Wednesday forecast here in Lincoln. We have a flood watch that remains in place across the area through 7 p.m. Thursday evening. When it's all said and done, up to 2 to 4 inches of rainfall is possible here in the Lincoln area. Rain is going to be more scattered through the morning, becoming more widespread as we head into the afternoon and evening, when we could see isolated strong to severe thunderstorms as well. From the 1011 Severe Weather Center, I'm meteorologist Bill Wrench.
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15: excessive heat warnings,
13: triple digits,
12: to severe thunderstorms.
14: Another night of severe thunderstorm watch.
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0: New snapshots of the U.S. economy showing inflation remains sticky, but not as bad as some expected for August.
1: We received the latest PCE index, the Fed's preferred measure for inflation. It eased, coming in at a lower than expected 3.4%, but still well above the Fed's target. And the final quarter two GDP reading came out this morning showing growth revised higher at 2.2%.
0: Fox Business's Connor Hansen. Cost of living remains a top issue for the midterm elections, with President Trump set to begin a string of rallies across the country to counter Democrats who say his agenda is failing. 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
2: 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Here's Mark Fale.
3: While flooding is the main concern, some southeast Nebraska areas could see some severe thunderstorms this afternoon and early evening. Storm Prediction Center has a marginal risk across parts of the area. National Weather Service meteorologist Jesse Castillo says the amount of sunshine will be the factor.
4: Depending on if we get enough cloud cover that clears out by the afternoon and into the evening hours, we could see at least some potential for some strong to severe storms.
3: The severe threat is relatively low, but the heavy rain remains a concern. Lancaster County hopes to reopen a closed road before winter. Commissioners approved a $317,000 contract to replace a box culvert downstream from Branched Oak Dam. County Engineer Pam Digman said construction could begin soon, but completing the project before winter will depend on getting a stretch of dry weather. The county has not identified a firm reopening date. Nebraska veterans will have more support for suicide prevention. John Adcox reports.
5: 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John Adcox, KLIN News.
3: Governor Jim Pillen wants Nebraska's economic development organizations working from the same playbook. He signed an executive order yesterday creating a statewide working group to coordinate business recruitment, investment, and expansion. The group will bring together state officials, local chambers of commerce, and economic development leaders from all six Nebraska regions. An initial strategy is due by the end of the year, a comprehensive plan expected next June. Mark Fale and the voice of Lincoln, 1499.3 KLIN.
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9: Rain chances headline your Wednesday forecast here in Lincoln. We have a flood watch that remains in place across the area through 7 p.m. Thursday evening. When it's all said and done, up to 2 to 4 inches of rainfall is possible here in the Lincoln area. Rain is going to be more scattered through the morning, becoming more widespread as we head into the afternoon and evening, when we could see isolated strong to severe thunderstorms as well. From the 1011 Severe Weather Center, I'm meteorologist Bill Wrench.
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1: A Lincoln man was cut with a machete or large knife during a robbery just before 1:30 this morning near North 44th in Huntington. LPD's Erica Thomas said investigators learned more about those involved.
2: I think I would call them probably like acquaintances. Sounds like they had hung out a little bit but didn't know each other well.
1: The 47-year-old suffered cuts to his arms and back. Police say two men stole electronics, his wallet, and cash. Officers arrested Brian Glaze outside the apartment complex. A second suspect remains at large. Lincoln Fire and Rescue announced a new way to treat severe bleeding at a news conference yesterday. Medical Director Dr. Noah Bernardson described a hypothetical driver on Interstate 80 bleeding internally.
3: Until today, our paramedics could not give her blood. They could only give her salt water, which keeps fluid in the veins but doesn't carry oxygen and does not help to clot blood.
1: Under the new program, a trained EMS supervisor can bring 2 units of blood to the scene. Heavy rain is threatening flash flooding across Lincoln and southeast Nebraska. The flood watch remains in effect through tomorrow evening, with additional rainfall expected over already wet ground. National Weather Service meteorologist Jesse Castillo said the totals could be substantial.
4: Still looking at a pretty good bet of rainfall totals again from 2 to 4 inches, some isolated pockets of 5 to 6 inches too.
1: Greatest flash flooding comes later today and tonight. Lancaster County bridges have passed emergency inspections this week, but continued rain could create additional problems. County Engineer Pam Dingman said deteriorating drainage pipes are a concern.
5: We remain concerned that we could have some additional pipe failures if the rain continues or increases. So we're just, at this time, we're standing by.
1: County crews are prepared to close roads if and when flooding develops. Mark Vail, KLIN News.
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16: Wet weather is expected into Wednesday afternoon in Lincoln with the potential for heavy rain and the potential for flooding and flash flooding. We have a flood watch that remains in place across the area through 7 p.m. Thursday. Steady light to moderate rain is expected through the afternoon with temperatures in the lower 70s. Into this evening, moderate to heavy rain will be possible with showers and isolated thunderstorms across the southeastern Nebraska area. From the 1011 Severe Weather Center, I'm meteorologist Bill Rentschler.
17: Spanning 13 miles through Lincoln, the Salt Creek Levee has been providing flood protection for over 50 years. The levee provides vital flood protection to Lincoln, as it can contain a 50-year storm and could prevent over $100 million in flood damage to Lincoln homes and businesses. To ensure it functions properly during heavy rains, the Lower Platte South NRD is constantly inspecting and maintaining the levee so it continues to work as designed. The Lower Platte South NRD, taking care of your resources today for the future.
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Second hour of Clay and Buck kicks off now. We are bringing you the latest updates on this attempted hijacking of an airplane landing in Israel.

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0: Keller says his doorbell camera captured the September 5th theft.
1: He checked his doorbell camera and it showed an individual grabbing his package and taking off with it.
0: Pictures of the person are posted at KLIN.com. Keller said package thefts become more common as holiday deliveries increase. Police encourage residents to request deliveries in less visible locations. Anyone who recognizes the person can contact Crime Stoppers. Lancaster County road crews were called in early this morning to deal with the effects of prolonged rainfall. County engineer Pam Dingman says crews are working to keep rural roads passable.
2: So, of course, we're hauling rock to stabilize these roads and gravel.
0: Crews are also standing by for additional problems if the heavy rain continues. Three Nebraska organizations are receiving a combined $1.5 million in federal grants to help prevent veteran suicides. The Department of Veteran Affairs says the funding will support community-based programs, particularly those reaching veterans who aren't receiving VA health care. The Nebraska grants are part of a nationwide $112 million initiative involving 191 organizations. We have additional details on these stories and more at KLIN.com. 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
8: Wet weather is expected into Wednesday afternoon in Lincoln with the potential for heavy rain and the potential for flooding and flash flooding. We have a flood watch that remains in place across the area through 7 p.m. Thursday. Steady light to moderate rain is expected through the afternoon with temperatures in the lower 70s. Into this evening, moderate to heavy rain will be possible with showers and isolated thunderstorms across the southeastern Nebraska area. From the 1011 Severe Weather Center, I'm meteorologist Bill Wrench.
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3: Wet weather is expected into Wednesday afternoon in Lincoln with the potential for heavy rain and the potential for flooding and flash flooding. We have a flood watch that remains in place across the area through 7 p.m. Thursday. Steady light to moderate rain is expected through the afternoon with temperatures in the lower 70s. Into this evening, moderate to heavy rain will be possible with showers and isolated thunderstorms across the southeastern Nebraska area. From the 1011 Severe Weather Center, I'm meteorologist Bill Rentschler.
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1: Well, the latest on this attempted hijacking and crashing of this commercial jetliner filled with mostly Israelis and the heroism that took place. Bibi on Hannity tonight, 9 Eastern on Fox. 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
11: excessive heat warnings,
12: triple digits,
8: to severe thunderstorms.
13: Another night of severe thunderstorm watch.
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15: Captain Lisa Brady, Fox News. Israeli Prime Minister Benjamin Netanyahu just posting praise for the Indian captain of a Fly Dubai flight who was stabbed by the co-pilot en route to Israel.
16: Calling him extremely brave, he says despite being stabbed, he fought back and resisted and opened the cockpit door to allow passengers in to overpower the attacker. Netanyahu says he prevented a mid-air disaster, saving the lives of 174 people.
15: Fox's Jeff Paul in Tel Aviv. That plane rapidly plunging thousands of feet during the attack. Israel initially fearing a hijacking, scrambling fighter jets before passengers and crew regained control and it was diverted to Saudi Arabia, where the suspect is said to be in custody.
17: It's a high probability that he was hijacking the plane, that he was bringing the plane down. And we have an investigation ongoing, but what is not up for investigation is the bravery of the people on this plane. They are heroes in Israel.
15: Netanyahu spokesperson Doron Spielman also telling Fox the passenger who initially grabbed the controls to help stabilize the jet is a plumber who'd been vacationing with his family in Dubai. Fly Dubai just announcing its flights to and from Israel will be suspended for now. The U.S. military presence in Iraq is over.
18: The last American troops have withdrawn from Iraq, officially ending Operation Inherent Resolve.
19: This orderly departure of coalition forces and equipment from Erbil Air Base marks the end of a very expensive excursion into hell.
18: President Trump declared ISIS defeated in remarks at the White House and says the U.S. withdrawal is a victory for Iraq's new government. U.S. troops invaded Iraq in 2003, ousting then-leader Saddam Hussein. Forces withdrew in 2011 but returned 3 years later to help Iraqi forces defeat ISIS militants.
15: Fox's Jared Halpern at the White House. A mixed finish on Wall Street. The Dow down 441 points at the bell. 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
0: 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Here's John Adcox.
6: A flood watch is remaining through Thursday evening across eastern Nebraska and western Iowa. The National Weather Service expects the heaviest rain tonight into Thursday morning, with another 1 to 3 inches likely and isolated totals above 5 inches possible. Areas along and south of Interstate 80 face the greatest threat of heavier rainfall. New power lines and generating facilities needed by large data centers are the focus of the Ratepayer Protection Act. Senator Pete Ricketts discussed the bill with KLIN News.
9: So you take the House's bill and you pass it, and you've got something that's going to protect ratepayers.
6: The measure would require regulators to consider making data centers cover those added costs with financial safeguards if companies scale back or leave. Democratic Senator Martin Heinrich wants mandatory protections. The bill passed the House but failed to advance in the Senate today. A Lincoln man was cut with a machete or large knife during a robbery just before 1:30 this morning near North 44th in Huntington. LPD's Erica Thomas tells KLIN News investigators learned more about those involved.
10: I think I would call them probably like acquaintances. Sounds like they had hung out a little bit but didn't know each other well.
6: The 47-year-old suffered cuts to his arms and back. Police say two men stole electronics, his wallet, and cash. Officers arrested Brian Glaze outside the apartment complex. A second suspect remains at large. Where you have a package delivered could help keep it from being stolen. LPD's Becky Keller says shoppers have options.
11: Amazon and many other retailers allow you to specify where you want your package delivered at your house.
6: The reminder follows a September 5th theft near 9th and

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4: Wet weather is expected into Wednesday afternoon in Lincoln with the potential for heavy rain and the potential for flooding and flash flooding. We have a flood watch that remains in place across the area through 7 p.m. Thursday. Steady light to moderate rain is expected through the afternoon with temperatures in the lower 70s. Into this evening, moderate to heavy rain will be possible with showers and isolated thunderstorms across the southeastern Nebraska area. From the 1011 Severe Weather Center, I'm meteorologist Bill Rentschler.
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0: everyone needs. 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
2: The major averages losing steam in the final hour of trading and finishing mixed after a softer-than-expected inflation report lowered the odds that the Fed would hike rates next month. Inflation readings for August rose less than expected, with the PCE price index rising 0.3% from July and up 0.2% for core PCE, excluding food and energy. For the year ending in August, PCE inflation was 3.4% and up 3% on an annual basis for core PCE. On the employment front, payroll processing company ADP reported that 90,000 new positions were created in September. The Dow winners, Salesforce, Microsoft, and Apple. The Dow decliners, Goldman Sachs, Caterpillar, and United Health Group. The Dow down 444 points. The Nasdaq higher by 64. S&P 500 down 19. That's your Fox Business Report. I'm Hillary Barsky, invested in you.
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5: Longtime Nebraska football ticket holders will lose their legacy seating contribution rates under Memorial Stadium's new ticket system. Speaking on KLIN's Drive Time Lincoln, Deputy Athletic Director Tyler Kai explained the department's approach.
6: Let's reset that. Let's make sure that every person in every section is making the same priority seating requirement that is expected of them.
5: Kai says spreading contributions among more fans could lower the required amounts in several sections. Pricing for both 2027 and 2028 is expected in October. He says fans won't need to take action until February. Job seekers can put their interviewing skills to the test Friday at Lincoln's American Job Center. The free workshop is designed to go beyond simply talking about what makes a good interview. AJC Workforce Administrator Dylan Wren says there will be hands-on practice.
7: Learn about what employers are looking for interview skills. We'll do some practice interviews. We'll show people some tools that they can use using AI to practice at home, too, if they want to.
5: The workshop runs from 9 to 10 Friday morning. John Adcox, KLIN News.
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8: Wet weather is expected into Wednesday afternoon in Lincoln, with the potential for heavy rain and the potential for flooding and flash flooding. We have a flood watch that remains in place across the area through 7 p.m. Thursday. Steady light to moderate rain is expected through the afternoon, with temperatures in the lower 70s. Into this evening, moderate to heavy rain will be possible, with showers and isolated thunderstorms across the southeastern Nebraska area. From the 1011 Severe Weather Center, I'm meteorologist Bill Rentschler.
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0: 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Plus delays, alternate routes, and ETAs on your ride home. 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

0: Hi, I'm Ryan Blaney, a third-generation race car driver, and we dedicate a lot of our time to going as fast as possible. 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
11: excessive heat warnings,
12: triple digits,
8: to severe thunderstorms.
13: Another night of a severe thunderstorm watch.
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16: Warning to anyone else who may be involved. I'm Lisa Brady, Fox News. After a co-pilot stabbed the captain on a flight heading to Israel earlier today and apparently tried to crash the plane.
17: If there is a terror motive behind this person, they should probably seek cover now because we will find them and they will pay.
16: Doran Spielman, a spokesperson for the Israeli prime minister, also telling Fox that co-pilot had been with the airline Fly Dubai for less than a year.
17: And Israel has agreements with all the airlines that in order for a pilot or crew to be coming into Israel, they need to be with countries that Israel recognizes. There's a number of issues that are going to have to be worked out here because the responsibility is on these airlines to bring in people that Israel has some type of relationship with.
16: He says they're working to ramp up security on other airlines. Fly Dubai is suspending flights to and from Israel while the investigation continues. The wounded captain managed to send an alert to controllers and unlock the cockpit door, allowing passengers and crew to get in, subdue the attacker, and stabilize the plane, which was diverted to Saudi Arabia. Passengers arriving hours later in Tel Aviv to a celebration. Relieved loved ones, giving them a hero's welcome. Some passengers saying they thought they were going to die as the plane plunged more than 14,000 feet in about 30 seconds during the attack. A trio of energy projects just announced in the Oval Office, including 8 nuclear power plants.
18: They're going to go across the United States. They're going in Ohio. They're going in Tennessee. They're going to South Carolina. And they're going in Kentucky.
16: Commerce Secretary Howard Lutnick says they want to create a supply chain for the U.S. to be the world's exporter of nuclear power, also announcing an Alaska pipeline project and liquefied natural gas, along with a gas-fired power plant in Texas. 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
15: 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Here's John Adcox.
9: A man jailed in Lancaster County after yesterday's high-speed chase through the Lincoln area is now charged with killing his mother. Fargo Police Captain Matt Christensen identified the victim today.
10: That individual has been identified as 60-year-old Pamela Mendoza, who was one of the residents of the apartment.
9: Her son, 42-year-old Brandon George, was arrested near Ashland after the pursuit topped 100 miles an hour. Fargo detectives traveled to Nebraska today to attempt to interview George and examine the car. Police found Mendoza dead in her Fargo apartment Monday. Police are searching for a second suspect after two men robbed and cut a Lincoln man inside an apartment early this morning. LPD's Erica Thomas tells KLIN News investigators are piecing together what happened.
11: It doesn't sound like totally random, like they just approached him out of nowhere type of thing.
9: The attack happened near North 44th and Huntington before police were called around 1:30. The victim suffered cuts to his arm and back and reported a laptop, wallet, cash, and phone stolen. Brian Glaze was arrested nearby. The weapon hasn't been found. A bill aimed at keeping data center costs off household electric bills stalled in the Senate today. KLIN News asked Senator Pete Ricketts what happens next.
12: I expect that after the midterm elections, we will revisit this important piece of common sense legislation to help protect American ratepayers.
9: The Ratepayer Protection Act fell three votes short of advancing. It would require regulators to consider standards, making data centers cover added power costs. Democratic Senator Martin Heinrich wants those protections made mandatory. The House already passed the measure 417-3. Lancaster County road crews were called in early this morning to deal with the effects of prolonged rainfall. County Engineer Pam Dingman says crews are working to keep rural roads passable.
19: So, of course, we're hauling rock to stabilize these roads and gravel.
9: Crews are also standing by for additional problems if the heavy rain continues. John Adcox, KLIN News.
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2: Wet weather is expected into Wednesday afternoon in Lincoln with the potential for heavy rain and the potential for flooding and flash flooding. We have a flood watch that remains in place across the area through 7 p.m. Thursday. Steady light to moderate rain is expected through the afternoon with temperatures in the lower 70s. Into this evening, moderate to heavy rain will be possible with showers and isolated thunderstorms across the southeastern Nebraska area. From the 1011 Severe Weather Center, I'm meteorologist Bill Rensch.
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0: All right, more with Newt Gingrich, 34 days outside the most important midterm election in our lifetime. I could make the case, you further go on in your piece, and it was amazing to me, because we're tracking exactly the same way on the entire issue. You were making the point that you could make the case for a blue tsunami. You could make the case also that in Minnesota, I mean, there's an insider advantage. Our friend Matt Towery put out a poll that shows the Minnesota Senate race is a 1-point race right now. And Michelle Tafoya has a real opportunity to upset in that particular race. The lieutenant governor that's running, that would be a huge upset. You could make the case that we can win Michigan, we can win Alaska, we will win Iowa. Talafrico flames out, Abdul El-Sayed flames out. We could win New Hampshire. We could, I don't think Susan Collins, because it's going to lose to that guy with a bad temper in Maine, Troy Jackson, and that all those states are winnable. And hopefully Sherrod Brown gets kicked to the curb in Ohio.
1: Now, and if that happens, you actually end up with a bigger Republican majority in the Senate. Now that,
0: you know, so. But you could make the other, I could make the case the other way right now.
1: Right.
0: People are upset about high gas prices. They're mad about Iran.
1: But it's a little bit like a great football game. I mean, you can make a case for each side's offense and each side's defense. And the truth is, you won't know till the game is played. And I think we're in a situation right now where we have to keep driving forward. We have to make our case. We have to point out who the other side really is. And frankly, we have to be more aggressive. The point you just made about the tax cut, we need to be more aggressive about saying to every single person who works for tips, you know, you didn't pay taxes because of Donald Trump and the Republicans. Every Democrat voted against cutting your taxes. You have to say the same thing to people who work overtime. You have to say the same thing to all these families that are now getting a savings check for their children to give them a chance to actually start growing with the economy. And you go down step by step, and there's so many good things. Republicans have lowered the price of pharmaceuticals for the first time in a generation. So drugs are actually getting cheaper, not more expensive. That was a deliberate act of policy by Donald Trump. And I think we have to be clearer. You can't expect the New York Times or the Washington Post or the big left-wing news media to tell any of these stories because they hate us and they want to beat us. So Republicans have to be extra clear, extra loud, extra persistent to get our messages across.
0: All right, former Speaker of the House Newt Gingrich, I agree with you, and I'm just saying that there are enough people in this audience and my TV audience that can change the outcome and the trajectory of this country. Mr. Speaker, we appreciate you. Thank you, sir. 800-941-SEAN if you want to be a part of the program. Pay really close attention to this. There right now is a stranger that's buying a list. What is the list? You have these data brokers that are selling information about individuals. Now, these data brokers sell real marketing lists. Let me give you some of the lists named. Suffering seniors, recently widowed, rural, barely making it, bad credit card declines, low income swing voters. You can even look up recent widows, widowers that are millionaires. One broker even sold a list of sexual assault survivors, if you can believe that. Now, you want to buy 1,000 names? Oh, you can buy it from a data broker for $79 for every 1,000 names. And that includes your name, your phone number, your home address, your age, your income, any health problems you have. In other words, your life packaged and sold. Well, you don't think bad people are buying that information? Because they are. And the broker has no idea what the buyer plans to do with that information. Maybe it's a marketer, but maybe somebody hunting for the perfect person that they want to scam. Maybe they're looking for your mom. Maybe they're looking for you. Now, the beauty is you can protect yourself. 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They can't harm you if they can't find you. We'll continue.
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4: Fox News, I'm Tom Rigotti. Israeli officials continue to investigate an attempted hijacking of a plane that was en route from Dubai to Israel. Fox's Jeff Paul is in Tel Aviv.
5: Images on board show a bloody scene as some passengers work to control the incident. Israeli Defense Minister Israel Katz is calling the incident an attempted jihadist terrorist attack.
4: Passengers were able to subdue the attacker in the cockpit. The plane safely made an emergency landing in Saudi Arabia. Secretary of War Pete Hegseth giving a State of the Force address at the Marine Corps base in Quantico, Virginia. Hegseth noting changes he's made under his leadership.
6: No more diversity quotas, no more gender pronouns, no more identity months. Only the warrior ethos.
4: Hegseth also announced an additional 10% cut, now making it 20% of generals and admirals in a restructuring. 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
7: A license plate reader helped officers find a murder suspect before yesterday's pursuit through the Lincoln area. Fargo Police Captain Matt Christensen says Nebraska authorities received an alert about the victim's missing car.
8: Members from the Milford, Nebraska Police Department quickly located the vehicle and attempted to stop it, but the vehicle fled.
7: Troopers joined the chase on Interstate 80 with the State Patrol's air wing tracking overhead. Lincoln Police and Lancaster County deputies assisted. Brandon George was arrested near Ashland and is now charged with killing his mother in Fargo. A quarter of Memorial Stadium seats will require no seating donation when renovations are complete in 2028. Nebraska Deputy Athletic Director Tyler Kai told KLIN's Drive Time Lincoln that the lowest season ticket price will also fall.
9: That seat today is $420. So we will see a reduction from $420 down to $299.
7: Another season ticket option will cost $399 without a seating donation. Those seats will be in the north end zone, where a new south video board will give fans a view of replays. John Adcox, KLIN News.
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10: Wet weather is expected into Wednesday afternoon in Lincoln, with the potential for heavy rain and the potential for flooding and flash flooding. We have a flood watch that remains in place across the area through 7 p.m. Thursday. Steady light to moderate rain is expected through the afternoon, with temperatures in the lower 70s. Into this evening, moderate to heavy rain will be possible, with showers and isolated thunderstorms across the southeastern Nebraska area. From the 1011 Severe Weather Center, I'm meteorologist Bill Rentschler.
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14: a lot of lightning.
12: From severe heat,
15: excessive heat warnings,
16: triple digits,
12: to severe thunderstorms.
17: Another night of severe thunderstorm watch.
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2: 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AI hasn't killed the radio star. Some say the future of news will come from a chatbot.
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right, that's going to wrap things up for today. We are loaded up tonight. Hannity, 9 Eastern on the Fox News Channel. The Prime Minister of Israel, Bibi Netanyahu. All right, that's going to wrap things up for today. We are loaded up tonight. Hannity, 9 Eastern on the Fox News Channel. The Prime Minister of Israel, Bibi Netanyahu. All right, that's going to wrap things up for today. We are loaded up tonight. Hannity, 9 Eastern on the Fox News Channel. The Prime Minister of Israel, Bibi Netanyahu.

0: caution with wet driving surfaces. They can be slick. We do have several construction projects and utility projects. Keep in mind Vine Street 66 to 70th, that is closed for street improvements. You'll have to follow the detour in that area. Van Dorn 98th to 112th Street is closed for paving work. And work continues on Cornhusker 35th to Havelock. Lane closures, lane shifts for paving repairs. Make sure the headlights are on. If you see a trouble spot, call the traffic hotline 402-479-1414. That's a quick check of your time saver traffic.
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5: A murder suspect drove toward a state trooper near Waverly during yesterday's high-speed pursuit. Fargo Police Captain Matt Christensen described the danger Nebraska officers faced while trying to stop Brandon George.
6: During one of the stop stick deployments, the vehicle allegedly swerved towards one of the troopers, putting their life in danger.
5: Troopers later disabled the car's tires and George stopped at the Ashland interchange. He was arrested and booked into the Lancaster County Jail. No injuries were reported. George faces Nebraska charges and a murder charge in his mother's death in Fargo. One man is in custody after a Lincoln apartment robbery left a 47-year-old with cuts to his arms and back. With another suspect still being sought, LPD's Erica Thomas tells KLIN News the investigation is ongoing.
7: We're asking anyone with information, including pictures or video, that could assist officers to call Lincoln Police at 402-441-6000.
5: Police say two men used a machete or large knife and stole a laptop, wallet, cash, and phone near North 44th and Huntington early this morning. Officers arrested Brian Glaze outside the complex. The weapon remains missing. A waiting minivan carried away stolen clothing after two people ran from a Lincoln Kohl's. Police are seeking tips about that theft and a similar report at Home Depot. LPD's Becky Keller says Crime Stoppers can take that information.
8: If you can help us figure out where to find it or who those individuals are, Crime Stoppers has a tip line open and ready.
5: Both reports involved a white minivan with Utah plates. The Kohl's theft happened August 18th near 27th and Yankee Hill. The Home Depot report was September 19th on South 70th. Who pays for power upgrades when a data center moves in? KLIN News asks U.S. Senator Pete Ricketts how his proposed protections would work for Lincoln Electric System customers.
9: What this would do is direct the state to actually come up with the policies to allow for local communities to be able to make that decision with regard to bringing data centers in.
5: Ricketts didn't detail how LES would implement the measure. The bill stalled today. Democrat Senator Martin Heinrich argues that requiring consideration of protection falls short of requiring data centers to pay. Longtime Nebraska football ticket holders will lose their legacy seating contribution rates under Memorial Stadium's new ticket system. Speaking on KLIN's Drive Time Lincoln, Deputy Athletic Director Tyler Kai explained the department's approach.
10: Let's reset that. Let's make sure that every person in every section is making the same priority seating requirement that is expected of them.
5: Kai says spreading contributions among more fans could lower the required amounts in several sections. Pricing for both 2027 and 2028 is expected in October. He says fans won't need to take action, though, until February. John Adcox on the Voice of Lincoln, 1499.3 KLIN. Drive Time Lincoln is next.
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2: The flood watch continues for Wednesday evening into Thursday evening. Rain likely Wednesday evening into Thursday morning. Some of the rain could be heavy at times and maybe even an isolated strong to severe thunderstorm. Evening temperatures will be steady in the lower 70s with a low tonight around 64 degrees. Still some scattered showers possible on Thursday, breezy and cooler in the afternoon. From the 1011 Severe Weather Center, I'm Chief Meteorologist Brett Anderson.
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3: Buckle up as we get into the heart of our drive time. No accidents or major delays. Most traffic moving well. A few volume slowdowns. Ed, we do have several construction projects. Keep in mind, Van Dorn, 98th to 112th, that is closed for paving work. We do have several downtown street and building projects. Do watch for lane shifts, lane closures, and full closures. If you see a trouble spot, call the traffic hotline 402-479-1414. That's another check of your

0: there. Find out. We found out what the red water was. If you were listening yesterday, the mystery is solved. I'll tell you how that got solved. Supreme Court is still hearing cases about ballot issues yesterday, voting today. They need a bonus. All these cases that they're hearing. I mean, I know they do it regularly, but man, related to the election and voting, it's just been a ton. Got that. And then by the end of the show, I got to get to this story. The sandwich that has gone viral on the internet and just how to make it. Maybe you want to try it for dinner tonight. I might. I will explain to you how it is made. So that's what we've got on tap for tonight. So let's get started with today's Whip Around.
1: A rundown of today's top stories that you're talking about. It's time for the Whip Around on Drive Time Lincoln.
0: Well, we don't typically start in Omaha, but this is a very significant story that I know a lot of people are interested in. So we will. We got word of this during the last hour of the morning show. About 7:30 this morning in Omaha Burke High School, there was a physical altercation between two students. It escalated into a shooting, leaving one teenager wounded in the arm. After he evidently wrestled the firearm away from the shooter, who then went into the building without the firearm. So two male students, both under the age of 18, like I said, in a physical altercation. The wound, by the way, non-life-threatening. It's an arm wound. Victim was not armed during the scuffle, was shot, but did manage to physically disarm the suspect, who eventually then, the victim then, gave that over to authorities. So they have the firearm here. So only the single firearm was involved. Douglas County Sheriff Deputy, who is the school resource officer, got possession of it. And after the shooting, like I said, the suspect in the case went to school. And I mean, not only went into school, sat down in class. And so they identified the suspect through a photo. You know, what happens is everybody gets their phone out, and there was a student witness who got a photo or a video of this, and so they were able, probably based on what he was wearing, I assume, apprehend him inside the classroom without any further incident. Can you imagine your first period class, and here come the cops?
2: Right.
0: So I don't know how many, and I don't know what kind of a crowd there was around this. How many people? I mean, I don't know. 7:30. There's got to be a decent amount of people out there, I would think.
2: Oh, yeah.
0: In a parking lot like that. And a gunshot, obviously, is going to make a lot of noise as well. So they put Burke into secure status at 8 o'clock. They lifted it shortly thereafter because even while we were still doing the show, they said, look, there's no danger to the public here. This was a, you know, a interpersonal conflict, so to speak. And then just went on. Did have an increased police presence along that side of the building, but otherwise, you know, normal day other than that. That's what we know. But the victim disarming the shooter, obviously, is pretty significant here. Prevented the shooter from bringing the weapon into the building, doing anything like that. And then the fact that he was able to just go into the school, sit at a desk after that is pretty notable as well. And, you know, I think LPS has similar standard response protocols, SRO coverage, those sorts of things. And so, I mean, I suppose the question is, look, there's a gunshot outside. How long does it take, or would it take, or should it take for the basically anybody else to be able to come, the person who started that, if they had a weapon, from coming inside?
2: Yeah.
0: At that point, I'm going to guess there are probably some parents who are asking that question here. But the firearm didn't ever enter the facility. I guess just kind of blended in at that point. So 7:30 to 7:33 a.m. The parking lot near the baseball fields at Burke. I weirdly know exactly where this is because I went to baseball games there several summers ago.

0: And it's a little bit further in. It's kind of past the main parking lot there, if I recall. Maybe somebody's more familiar with Burke, but that's what I recall. It's a little bit kind of in the backside of where you go in, and you think the big parking lot that kind of faces Dodge Street over there, if I remember correctly. So, yeah, that's what we've got. And of course, in addition to any charges that would come from the actual gunshot and injury, considering carrying a concealed weapon onto school grounds is a state statute violation. That's a felony.
1: Yep.
0: And, you know, I don't know exactly what the age is of this student. So we'll see whether they file a juvenile petition or charge the minor in adult district court here on something like this. So that's what we've got on this thing. If you were wondering exactly what the story behind that whole thing was, well, now you know, and we will see what happens next. But glad that everybody's going to be okay out of this.
1: Right.
0: You got gunshots out of school. I think it perks everyone's ears up, not surprisingly. All right, let's move on to the next one today as I get my sound ready. Okay, second one. Another story at a school setting, a university setting this time. It's not a great one. University of Nebraska-Lincoln Police launched an investigation into a fraternity on campus after reports have surfaced that hazing activities have occurred. Not only, or I don't even know if they were included at all in the house itself, but it was outside of the house, parts of campus, and in downtown Lincoln. Now, we don't have a lot of information on this. There were very scant reports from several media outlets because police weren't saying much here. That said, the university police did send out a campus-wide email today that gave out a little bit more information, including naming the fraternity, which is named in the email as Phi Kappa Theta. They also said, police records also indicated that the primary alleged incidents occurred between 10:30 p.m. on September 14th and midnight September 15th, and then some other various points, but it sounds like that's the main time that they're focusing on. That would be a Monday night into a Tuesday. Monday night into a Tuesday. So, and it did originate inside the house, but extended, like I said, through the campus grounds into public areas of downtown Lincoln as well. But again, we don't know. You're probably saying, well, what in the heck would have been happening in public areas of downtown? The police aren't saying much on this because they want to protect the inquiry. I assume down the road we'll probably hear more about the findings on this as well. So, but that's, you know, sometimes these things happen and you imagine it, you know, kind of in the basement of the...
1: Right.
0: Late at night in the basement with the lights off. But this was apparently in fairly public places, open campus areas, public areas downtown. I don't know if it was the streets or sidewalks or where it was. Exactly. But they've been working on it for a while because that was over 2 weeks ago here. So that's what we've got on that. I know it's not a lot of information, but this is one that I think we probably will be hearing some more about. And I know a lot of people in the university community are interested in exactly what's going on there, too. So there is your latest. Moving on. All right. Now we get to the weather. We do have rain right now, not incredibly heavy rain here at the moment in Lincoln. I will tell you this, though. I've got the National Weather Service radar pulled up, and there is not... You know how when you look at a radar, depending on what radar you look at, you've got the, you know, on this one that I'm looking at, kind of the tan color, which is the actual land. Sometimes it's black.
1: Mm-hmm.
0: And then you've got the greens and the yellows and the reds that are the precipitation. My screen, I can see no tan.
1: Yeah.
0: And it is not a small area that I'm looking at. Let's just say that both Grand Island and a large chunk of Iowa are present in the screen that I'm looking at right now. Now, the like I said, the good news for now is the rain Lincoln is seeing is not particularly heavy, but when we put the radar in motion, we see that the heaviest stuff right now, there's a little patch of it north of Omaha that's moving into northwest Iowa. And then there's another section that's more by the Tri-Cities.
2: Yeah.
0: It looks like it's moving primarily north right now, though.
2: Mm-hmm.
0: And the edges of it are coming up a little bit more east toward Lincoln. But the brunt of that, it looks like it's going to go straight through Hastings into Grand Island. Yeah. Is what that looks like. Now, it certainly doesn't mean there won't be much heavier rain coming later. That still is very much possible in the current forecast picture. And this is, as we talked about yesterday, remnants of Hurricane Polo. And it's shattered some atmospheric water records. It's got we got a flood watch going on. Now they're talking about the threat of isolated tornadoes, flash flooding as well. But the record breaking on this, now this is a little in the weeds for you meteorology nerds, but you might find this fascinating. The weather balloon sounding from the Omaha Valley National Weather Service office measured precipitatable water, PWAT, at 2.08 inches. That surpasses the daily record of 1.69 inches, and it is the highest atmospheric moisture content ever recorded in eastern Nebraska outside of peak midsummer, June 24th to August 23rd, when we have high dew points,
2: right,
0: high humidity,
2: corn sweats,
0: all of that thing. Now, what's PWAT? PWAT. Mm-hmm. I don't know if they call it PWAT, but I did. It measures the total depth of water in a column of atmosphere if all vapor condensed fell as rain. Basically, how much rain is in the air. A reading of 2.08 in late September means it's basically coastal tropical air, which is what it is. And what does that mean? High efficiency downpours. Enormous amounts of water, short bursts, and you don't need massive lightning. You don't need big cloud tops in this situation.
2: Yeah.
0: So this is really interesting. And I mean, I'm really getting in the weeds here, but some of you might find this interesting. Meteorologists will track these things called hodographs, H-O-D-O-G-R-A-P-H-S. I don't know if I pronounce that right, but plots that show the wind speed and direction at the various heights in the atmosphere to determine what the low-level wind shear is. And the spin that's still from the hurricane curves these near the ground. And so any storm that taps into that low-level jet can start rotating near the surface. And that's why they're talking about the potential now of tornadoes.
2: Wow.
0: I hope I explained that right. Yep. But I mean, it's basically the low-level swirling winds from a hurricane that are still, you know, taking a similar path at those levels. And when they're that low, that's a concern along with this as well. Wow. Okay. So with that specifically, between 7 o'clock tonight and 3 a.m. Thursday, a strengthening low-level jet bringing 40 knots of deep layer shear. That's what we were just talking about. Combined with that rotation is what they're concerned about. Now, particularly now more south of I-80, it sounds like.
2: Mm-hmm.
0: That's the area where it's focused or a little bit in the last 24 hours has moved a bit south. That said, 2 to 4 inches of rain projected across southeast Nebraska, southwest Iowa through Thursday, and still talking about narrow localized bands, 5 inches, 6 inches, and beyond.
2: Yeah.
0: Flood watch, as I said, in effect through Thursday evening, includes Lancaster, Cass, Seward, Gage, Saline, several other surrounding counties in our listening area as well. And then you already have area rivers, and this is what we talked about, some of the more rural rivers being a concern. And I know you were tracking what was a concern in Beatrice.
2: Right.
0: One of them.
2: Yeah, the Blue River down there. It's supposed to crest at around 26 feet, and we were looking flood stages at 20 feet. But that's going to cause some havoc in the west side of Beatrice.
0: Yeah. So this is a, there's a lot going on here. And, you know, you're usually when you're thinking of the summer type hurricanes, you think of like that, you know, that hot, hot, sunny day that all of a sudden you've got those huge dark clouds that move in. And instead, this is a different type of one because you've got a strong jet pushing warm air just above the surface. It's cool outside and dark. And if that happens, rainstorm taps into that, it can spin something quick and be rain wrapped and not a lot of warning, not a lot of visibility with it as well. So I'm not trying to, it's just a really unique weather.
2: Oh, yeah.
0: I mean, I kind of wish I had gotten Ken Dewey on tonight now that I'm thinking about it.
2: Yeah.
0: Just because this is one of those things that you do not see this time of year. And then, you know, just getting into the actual numbers that additional numbers that the National Weather Service has given us right now in terms of what is expected over the course of the next several hours. Do have light rain now. And as I said, it doesn't look like heavy rain is imminent at this point for our listening area, but the chances of rain stay over 70% through 1 a.m. They do drop fairly quickly after 1 a.m. They go under 50% around 2:33 a.m. Down to about 20-25% in the morning drive. Okay. And the numbers that they've got now for additional rainfall total up, and again, these they predicted out to the 100th, but this is just a prediction. So, but they do run the model and see what it comes out on that. So I'm doing, and I have to do quick math in my head because they do it in chunks. So that'd be 2.1, 2.24, 2. Quick math says 2.34 of additional inches of rain. Now, so far, we've gotten since last night. Just going to get an update here on that. We got 82 1/100ths in the early morning. We got 11 1/100ths during the rest of the morning. So that'd be 9.93. And then since we've got 0.6 or 0.16. So do the math and what about 1.09? 1.09. And so add that on to what I'd said before. And it is in that 3 to 4 range if that holds true.
2: Yeah.
0: Still very significant. But again, I think what's going to happen is you're going to have some of those areas where it just sits and it rains hard and it rains fast. What are you looking at there? That looks interesting. Is that going city by city there?
2: Yes, it is. So, yeah, this is the precipitation timing. So I was kind of looking like different areas of the state, but, yeah, definitely the Falls City area. They're looking at a good chunk of rain going through about this time tomorrow evening.
0: Oh, tomorrow evening.
2: Yes.
0: Okay.
2: Yeah.
0: That's interesting because it look throughout the day tomorrow, after you get to tomorrow morning, at least for Lincoln's forecast, it's still there. There's still a chance, but I mean, it's around 20%. It's a much significantly lower chance. And then after 5, it gets into single digits in terms of the chances.
2: Yeah. Looks like more the extreme southeast part of the state's going to get the heaviest for quite a while.
0: Beatrice, Falls City. Yeah. But we'll see what happens. Like I said, now, the heaviest rain at the moment is actually west of here and south of here now, but we'll see how that changes. I do see like directly south of us in Manhattan, Kansas, they just had a little bit more heavy system go through there, but it's raining. Looks like just it's a huge splotch of rain, man. And if you zoom out right now on the radar, that's the wow. This is crazy. Is that the only? Maybe I just don't have any of these other ones turned on. It looks like that's the only stuff really happening in the country. Is that right? Wow. That's not actually true. I'm zooming in on some other ones now. I think it's just the way that I'm looking at this. Yeah, because you do have some over further in western Nebraska too, Colorado border as well.
2: Well, so. I'm even looking at this right now. There's a tornado warning in effect for down around Russell.
0: Oh, Kansas. You're right.
2: Yeah.
0: You're right.
2: Yeah.
0: I do see that. They had two of them. And that's kind of this, again, not technical jargon here, but
2: right.
0: The storm's kind of growing a tail.
2: Yeah.
0: The one that I said was coming up through the Tri-Cities. that's got a little tail on it, not a little one. It goes halfway down through Kansas, and right there, about smack dab in the middle of Kansas, moving northeast. You're right.
2: Yep.
0: There are two tornado warnings, and then the stuff that's just north of that too looks like it is getting more severe as well.
2: Yeah.
0: That's a good catch there. So it's already happening in some of these areas. So anyway, you know, hopefully it ends up being more ado about nothing, but there's enough here on this one that you want to be just a little bit alert, especially hopefully there's none of this, but if there is tornadic activity, and then obviously the flooding situations that they'll have issues with rivers, creeks, streams, those sorts of things. And then, you know, the typical places in Lincoln, don't drive through water. Don't need me to tell you that. Are you? Oh, you got it monitored right now already.
2: Yeah, I'm keeping an eye on 48th and Cornhusker right now. Yeah,
0: not enough yet to make that an issue. I would be shocked if that wasn't an issue later tonight, though.
2: Right.
0: North 84th, you know, you guys all know all the places by now. Don't drive through water. I mean, it's just a bad idea. We've seen it so many times, and I know I'd be tempted to.
2: Oh.
0: Don't do it.
2: Yeah. Absolutely.
0: Don't do it. There's just, you can't see what you're going through with that. And then I feel also, because I went through a lot of years in my life with a basement that was problematic when it rained.
2: Oh, yes.
0: And so I feel for every time I saw rain coming, my blood pressure went up. So those of you, any of you dealing with that tonight, you know, you want to be prepared for that as best as you can as well. Let's see. I'm going to do one more or not. We'll do this last one here. Well, I don't think it's going to be a problem after the rain gets through, but the remember that we talked about the odd red water that was spotted in Antelope Creek over the weekend? Well, we know what it is. It was an authorized wastewater discharge during natural gas pipeline safety testing by Black Hills Energy, confirmed by the Lincoln-Lancaster County Health Department. It's wastewater released during that pipeline hydrostatic testing that they were doing. Vivid shade of red faded to orange. It's pretty much cleared out by now. It was by Monday, I think. But they got an authorization from Nebraska Department of Environment and Energy to do this. It's routine government mandated pipeline integrity process. They fill the pipelines with pressurized water, inspect for flaws, leaks, right? All of those things. And so that's what it is. It's commonly just how you clean the pipes out, essentially. Get the rust out, get the residual, whatever's left behind in those things. Some of the stuff that it gets out has that pungent rotten egg scent as well.
2: Yes.
0: Mercaptan can be one of those. And that's why you got the smell that came along with it, which was noted by people who had the displeasure of being on the Billy Wolf Trail and taking a deep breath around the Texas Longhorn-colored water that was out there.
2: Gross.
0: Yeah.
2: Yeah.
0: Now, they are, the state does require that they filter discharges, monitor water quality parameters that they, you know, put into the stream. And so they have to be below toxic thresholds. So I assume they were okay to do this. I guess I don't have any reason to necessarily believe that they won, but it's just, I don't know. If you're going to be putting, you know, red water into the, it feels like we could maybe get a heads up on that or something.
2: That would be nice.
0: Between the look and the smell of that whole thing. And if it smells that, it's kind of like, hey, well, is this really okay to put in the water? And again, this is not water. This is a storm, essentially a storm drain.
2: Yeah.
0: It's not drinking water. Hopefully nobody's swimming in it, those sorts of things as well. But still, same. I still think you would probably, if it smells and looks that bad, at very least an additional warning. And maybe let's make sure that's A-okay.
2: Yeah.
0: All right, let's grab a break. We've got a check of sports coming up. We got a Fantasy Huskers keyword as well. And then we got a lot more to get into on today's Whip Around. So stick around. That's all coming up next on KLIN.
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3: 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Here's Sports Director Nate Rohr.
5: Nebraska's offensive line has been helped by the additions of transfers Brendan Black and Paul Mubenga. On Saturday at Michigan State, it was Tree Babalade, the transfer from South Carolina, that really shined. Offensive coordinator Dana Holgorsen says Nebraska will look for more opportunities to play Babalade along with Gunnar Gatula and Elijah Pritchett, who have started the first four games at offensive tackle, where Babalade also plays.
6: We didn't feel a need to put Gunnar over on the left side because Pritch probably had his best game since he's been here. There wasn't any hiccups. Sometimes, you know, our plan was is if there's a hiccup or MA or something like that, we'd pull him out, and didn't feel like we had to do that. But with that said, Gunnar and Trey are probably arguably two of our top five. So we got to maybe do some things to get them both in, all three of those guys in the game at some point.
5: Holgorsen says that Gatula's versatility allows the Huskers to try other line combinations.
6: Gunner's our most versatile guy, so he can play anywhere, you know, and so that's something that could happen, you know. I mean, don't be surprised if you see all three of those guys out there at the same time. Gunner's our most versatile guy that can play anywhere on the front. Let's use that to our advantage.
5: The Nebraska football team continues its preparations for the homecoming game Saturday against Maryland, 11 a.m. pregame, 3 o'clock kickoff, right here on KLIN Saturday afternoon. Meanwhile, the Nebraska volleyball team is making its way to Happy Valley to take on Penn State, which means the Huskers will enter into the cozy and unwelcoming confines of Rec Hall in University Park, Pennsylvania. Coach Danny Busbin-Kelly says it's good for the Huskers to play in an environment like that.
7: A ton of value. Again, it prepares us for, you know, when it's all on the line in December and you have to overcome some adversity and have to be comfortable being uncomfortable. It's not going to be comfortable playing there. It never is. So got to figure out how to be great, even when we might not be feeling the best or feeling the crowd in a way that's helping us. And you got to find a way to let it help you and not hurt you.
5: The Huskers head to Happy Valley to take on Penn State. Pregame coverage at 5 p.m. The first serve at 6 here on KLIN and also B107.3. Stick around for Sports Nightly after Drive Time Lincoln here on the Voice of Lincoln, 1400 and 99.3 KLIN.
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8: All right, the word is coast, C-O-A-S-T, coast. Plan for a chance to make a pick this week, asking you, when does Nebraska score its first touchdown against Maryland? The guesses are very condensed right now. The pick today was the one kind of most outside of the norm. Phil the Portly made our latest pick. He picked 13 minutes in the first quarter, 13 minutes remaining in the first quarter. The other picks, 10:31 remaining in the first from Dennis, 9:38 remaining from Colin, 7:07 remaining from Ike, and Nancy picked 7 minutes remaining in the first, all in the first. So we now span almost 6 minutes in the game, but for a 60-minute game, it's only 10% of the game.
9: Right.
8: So we'll see where the picks go for the rest of the week. Tomorrow morning, it's a twofer because we have no Drive Time Lincoln tomorrow because we're going to be cheering on Nebraska volleyball, hopefully going into Happy Valley and making it a not-so-happy valley, just like they did last year, and it was delightful. All right, we'll grab a break. Second half of the whip around coming up, the things that I want to make sure and hit on the second half of that whip around. Well, it looked like we're going to find out a little bit about exactly how much energy, water, those sorts of things the data center here in Lincoln was using. Well, not yet. I'll tell you why. And then I do want to get into this. if DoorDash wasn't, DoorDash and the other food delivery services wasn't already lazy enough, and I'm saying this as someone who's utilized it many times, it's getting even lazier. I'll tell you about that and the viral sandwich that I want to try, and I'll see if you want to try. It's going to cost you a little bit. All right, that's coming up. 5:36, Drive Time Lincoln. Back after this on KLI.
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0: You're listening to Drive Time Lincoln with Jack Mitchell. Reach out on the Hunt Irrigation text line at 402-479-1400 to be a part of the show. 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
1: A flood watch continues for Wednesday evening into Thursday evening. Rain likely Wednesday evening into Thursday morning. Some of the rain could be heavy at times and maybe even an isolated strong to severe thunderstorm. Evening temperatures will be steady in the lower 70s with a low tonight around 64 degrees. Still some scattered showers possible on Thursday, breezy and cooler in the afternoon. From the 1011 Severe Weather Center, I'm Chief Meteorologist Brett Anderson.
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2: As we wrap up our traffic reports, no accidents or major delays. Everybody gets a gold star. Continue to use caution with our wet driving conditions, as surfaces can be slick. We do have several construction projects and utility projects. Do watch for lane shifts and lane closures. And keep in mind, the flood watch continues until Thursday evening. East and southeast Nebraska, west and southwest Iowa, with expected heavy rains, flash flooding can be an issue. Keep in mind, turn around, don't drown. Make sure the headlights are on. Keeping you moving with Time Saver Traffic, I'm Chris Lofgren.
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3: All right, welcome back. Second half of Drive Time at Lincoln. Your final day of September 2026. We've got 72 degrees and light rain. By the way, the dew point is 71 right now.
4: Oh.
3: Yeah.
4: Lovely.
3: So it 97% humidity.
4: Mm-hmm.
3: What a weird deal. Weird situation. And you know, we were telling you about some of those tornado warnings in Kansas. What I did not see is that there are tornado watches for a bunch of Kansas now, including Manhattan, directly south of Lincoln.
4: Mm-hmm.
3: And so we'll see if we'll see if there's some, you know, some of those start coming this way too. But yeah, those are what you've got going on. Meanwhile, you look at the Kansas map, and some of the systems are kind of moving out of there. Like, it's looking like it'll be clear in Manhattan pretty soon. And so perhaps that this is kind of the movement of at least some of the rain up a little bit more to the north. But yeah, and in terms of the heavy band we were talking about earlier, I mean from all the way from Holdridge to York, it's yellow and red right now, just getting up to the interstate and crossing it at this moment. All right, let's get back in to today's sound off. We'll move on to this. So Google's new data center, is it still new? I don't know. The data center in Lincoln.
4: Kind of.
3: They filed their resource report this week. State requires them to do that. And of course, one of the things people are most interested in when it comes to data centers is exactly what kind of resource consumption is going on. And I took a look at it. I was like, oh, this will be interesting. I don't know if I'll really know the context of these things or the amounts, but I could never find out because it was redacted. Details were redacted. The water, the electric consumption. And now they have to, according to the statutes, and there was an executive order, these data centers, it was just signed this summer, they've got to submit these annual usage disclosures to the Department of Water, Energy, and Environment by September 30th, which is today. The official filing confirms the operational data hall covers a footprint, we did have this number, 288,530 square feet. That's, doing the math on that, it's about five football fields.
4: Mm.
3: But it did redact sections that detailed its peak electrical demand in 2025, its annual water consumption in 2025. So it didn't have any of that information. And its justification, it invokes statutory trade secret exemptions permitted, according to them, by Nebraska statutes and the administrative code. So that's interesting. 1011 News, I saw, submitted a formal public records request on these today.
4: Mm-hmm.
3: There may be a you know, kind of a dispute about whether or not that happens. But you can, according to the statute, you can withhold public disclosures like this if they constitute trade secrets, academic examination materials, or proprietary commercial information. Although there is a local infrastructure tracking firm, let's see if I can find this, Black Ridge Research and Consulting, and they've got a lot of information on their website here, and they are estimating that they've got a 70 megawatt power capacity requirement through the LES. So that doesn't necessarily show how much they used, but that you've got that, you can get that information. City of Lincoln and Google had a $10 million dedicated underground wastewater recovery pipeline they put in earlier this year to move the cooling water from the site directly to the Northeast Water Resource Recovery facility. And so it just gives you an idea of the footprint of this whole thing. But it's interesting because this executive order the governor signed in July was supposed to be about full transparency on these things when it comes to water and electricity especially. And here's the day before the deadline. You've got the one that affects Lincoln the most, and you got black boxes over the information. I don't know how people will react to that. Maybe people don't care on this, but it seems like a big loophole if you can claim... I mean, if you can claim that's a trade secret, then what good is any of this? I assume they'll all do that.
5: Yes.
3: What good is the executive order then? Like, what good is the law on that? If it's trade secret and it can never become public, we'll see. We've got a hunch this one is going to end up in some level of adjudication on this, but for now, no numbers. All right, moving on. Speaking of adjudication, Supreme Court busy again today. Another hearing. Now, this was not actually about the upcoming ballot, as most of them have been recently, at least the ones we've been talking about. But they did hear oral argument on a case that we have talked about. This was the appeal by the Republican National Committee wanting to strike down a state law that's been around for a couple of decades that allows adult children of overseas Nebraskans to register and cast ballots here. There was a ruling on August 12th here in Lancaster County, in Lancaster County District Court, that upheld the law. And this originated in 2005. It was actually legislation that was introduced by Mike Flood when he was a state senator. It allows U.S. citizens who've never physically lived in Nebraska, but whose parents are registered voters in a Nebraska county, to register in that same county. And the plaintiffs here are saying, hey, the Constitution mandates that a qualified elector must have resided within the state and the county and voting precinct for the terms provided by law. 116 voters statewide registered under this provision.
5: Right.
3: Statewide.
5: Mm-hmm.
3: That was as of July, so I guess that could have changed. 30 of them in Lancaster County, and of those, a total of 6 of them voted in the May primary. So you could have up to 30 people voting here if they voted, which I'm going to guess all of them won't. So this is all kind of about legal residence versus domicile. This is a big issue in a lot of different areas of law. But basically the thought behind the domicile argument is like, it's not necessarily where your physical presence is to determine about where your domicile is for this. And if you're the child of one of these people, military, ambassadors, missionaries, then your domicile would still be Nebraska. So they'll have to get I believe a supermajority to strike this down as unconstitutional. And they're already going up against what the district court found on this. And there were a lot of questions by the justices about whether or not there's even standing here. And because you've got Pam Dingman, who's involved in this, Lancaster County engineer, and you also have Jack Riggins, my good friend. And they basically said, look, you're to Dingman, they basically say, look, you're running unopposed, and we wonder if you've got standing in this situation, if it's about, if the standing is based on the fact that you're running for office here. I don't know about that. I mean, I don't know how much they'll go into that one. So, but it's, you have a fascinating situation because you've got the RNC, and the defendant in this is technically the Secretary of State, who's being defended by the Attorney General's office over a statute written by the Republican House member from this district.
5: Yeah.
3: That's a lot of R's. It's a lot of people wearing red in on every side of this whole thing. And so, yeah, the standing is the issue right now. So they can dismiss the case if they decide that they don't have standing in this whole thing. But they've already, these ballots are already overseas, and so it's not going to change any. I mean, I guess there is a hypothetical situation where 30 votes in Lancaster County,
5: right, right,
3: make the difference if they were all, you know, the same here. But they're saying it's not. To be clear, they are clear. It doesn't challenge the active, like, military service member, or the diplomats, or the missionaries, or civilian workers, whoever. It's specifically the adult children born outside the state who haven't physically been in Nebraska.
5: Yeah.
3: So that's where we are on that one. So I guess you've got, what, 30 people waiting to see if they'll be able to vote in the future in Nebraska unless they come back here, if they don't come back here. All right, next on our list today. We'll do a couple of lighter ones. It's been kind of a heavy day here. Two of these here. I always pick the food-related ones at the end.
5: Yes, yes.
3: So, first of all, we're starting with DoorDash. Now, as you, not surprising, and this isn't about drones or anything like that, but they've introduced, like everybody is, an AI ordering assistant that you can access directly through your text messages.
5: Mm-hmm.
3: Now, you can get on this now. They have a beta wait list for this if you're interested in doing this. By the way, only Apple right now. Sorry, Android. It links, the AI agent links to a customer's phone number, analyzes their past purchasing history, automatically applies saved payment methods and account preferences. So they can basically text this person, this agent, and just be like, hey, get what I usually get on Friday.
5: Sure.
3: And the agent will, I guess, give its best guess on exactly what you would want based on your history.
5: Yeah.
3: And build the checkout cart. It will handle complex group orders by managing mixed dietary preferences, varying item quantities inside a single conversational text thread. And so it's trying to eliminate browsing fatigue. I mean, and it is, when you do order that, I look forever. Oh, you ever do that? Like,
5: course.
3: Just look forever.
5: Yes. If
3: would you, I mean, I know it's, this isn't the intention, but if you could basically order a mystery, like, say, hey, DoorDash agent.
5: Yeah.
3: $25.
5: Surprise.
3: Order something for me. Surprise me.
5: Yeah. Yeah.
3: That doesn't sound like the worst.
5: Right.
3: I don't, like,
5: yeah, that doesn't sound
3: It
5: horrible.
3: Doesn't sound like the
5: no.
3: worst. I mean, of course, if you're a very picky eater, it does, but I'm just not.
5: No.
3: And I sometimes don't have a ton of variety, and I sort of wish I did, but I can't pick. Some people have decision vapor lock, basically.
5: Have you ever been through a drive-thru?
3: Yes. So, like, that, honestly, that part of it is the weirdly most interesting part of it to me, to basically get a grab bag.
5: That would be cool. I think another cool thing would be, like, maybe make a party game, stump the DoorDash AI.
3: Yeah, that's true.
5: I don't know.
3: I'm surprised this doesn't already exist somehow. Just get a mystery. Like, every Friday, just a service. Every Friday night, you know, at 7 o'clock, you say how much money you want, and they order you. And then maybe you rate everyone.
5: Sure.
3: I might have to start this business.
5: All right, Chinese.
3: It's made for the indecisive among us.
5: I like it.
3: And then you could also just use it. You just take, you know, a picture of your menu of the restaurant you're at in person and do it that way. So, okay. Or if you don't want to go to DoorDash to eat tonight, you can check out the new viral trend, which is apparently, I've seen a few of these, but they're building these massive premium sandwiches and eating them and putting just tons of stuff on it.
5: Okay,
3: and
5: yeah.
3: Now they're doing them, making exclusively Trader Joe's products for whatever reason.
5: Mm-hmm.
3: The foundation is Trader Joe's roasted tomato and Parmesan focaccia bread. The core protein and dairy is an Italian deli meat trio of salami and prosciutto, rosemary ham, fresh bruschetta sauce, and a $4.99 container of twin burrata cheese balls. Pesto, garlic spread dip, Italian bomba hot pepper sauce made from Calabrian chilies, balsamic glaze, and aglio olio seasoning. Now, also truffle oil.
5: Truffle oil.
3: Yes.
5: Okay.
3: Although some people are subbing out that for a bottle of extra virgin olive oil, but if you buy it all, problem is it costs $50. That said, people are raving about it.
5: Okay.
3: People are raving about it. Like, it's just, now the problem, the other problem though is between all those liquids and the, you know, the burrata, the tomatoes that are, I didn't even say tomatoes, that gets soggy if you let it sit. Yeah. So. You know, maybe you want to toast it or something. I'm not sure.
5: That's a good idea.
3: Also, not interested in this, I would say.
5: I'm intrigued.
3: Yeah. But $50 on lunch. Now, maybe you probably don't use all of it, so maybe you can make several sandwiches with it.
5: Save it for later.
3: If anybody tries it, let me know. All right. That's it for the show. Back here tomorrow. Ticket Thursday. We're giving away Husker football tickets, Grow Lincoln, and more. We'll see you then on KLIN.
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1: The flood watch continues for Wednesday evening into Thursday evening. Rain likely Wednesday evening into Thursday morning. Some of the rain could be heavy at times and maybe even an isolated strong to severe thunderstorm. Evening temperatures will be steady in the lower 70s with a low tonight around 64 degrees. Still some scattered showers possible on Thursday, breezy and cooler.
0: From the Momo Pizzeria and Ristorante Studios, we are the voice of Lincoln. 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
2: Passengers hailed as heroes. I'm Lisa Lucera, Fox News. After the co-pilot of a Fly Dubai flight from the UAE to Israel repeatedly stabbed the pilot in what authorities say was an attempt to crash the plane.
3: The captain was seriously injured but managed to click open the cockpit door. Other flight crew and passengers then jumped into action, with two other pilots eventually landing the plane. According to flight radar, the Boeing 737 MAX 8 plane dropped from 33,000 feet to 17,000 in about a minute before circling near the Jordanian border and landing safely in Saudi Arabia.
2: Fox's Jeff Paul in Tel Aviv. President Trump says he spoke by phone with Israeli Prime Minister Benjamin Netanyahu about the incident, and Netanyahu told him that a plumber was the first one to burst into the cockpit.
4: And this plumber, never having flown a plane, had the sense to lift a stick. Who would it? And you know, it's not like planes are different today. You used to have a little steering wheel. Whatever. Today, they fly differently.
2: The co-pilot remains in custody in Saudi Arabia. The passengers were taken to Israel on a later flight. Fly Dubai has suspended all flights to Israel while it conducts an investigation. The Pentagon says the personal information of nearly 3 million current and former members of the military has been exposed. A Pentagon official says hackers got information like social security numbers and employment information, and they say people who were impacted are being notified by mail, and a credit monitoring service has been put in place. War Secretary Pete Hegseth has confirmed the military will cut 20% of its generals and admirals as he delivered what he's calling his State of the Force address.
5: I call it accountability and long overdue.
2: Hegseth made the announcement in his speech to junior officers and enlisted officers at the Marine Corps base in Quantico, Virginia. 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
1: The flood watch continues for Wednesday evening into Thursday evening. Rain likely Wednesday evening into Thursday morning. Some of the rain could be heavy at times and maybe even an isolated strong to severe thunderstorm. Evening temperatures will be steady in the lower 70s with a low tonight around 64 degrees. Still some scattered showers possible on Thursday, breezy and cooler in the afternoon. From the 1011 Severe Weather Center, I'm Chief Meteorologist Brett Anderson.
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10: Four down lineman, snap, play fake. Fancher, the lefty quarterback. Pocket. Rockety Roads. Down he goes. First one home. Williams with Airy. Back at the 15-yard line. It's a party in the backfield for the black shirts.
11: Snap for the pattern Fincher. He unloads a line drive left.
10: Intercepted. Leaping pick. Owen Chambliss. He climbs to make a leaping catch. And he has the INT.
11: First and five. Own 49. Snap play action. Bill Boyvic back to
10: throw. Oh, he's crushed. Ball's loose. Donovan Jones. He's got it. The sack, the fumble, the recovery. Dottie does it all. Husker ball.
11: Snap back to him. Backpedals, looks left, throws left.
10: Oh, it's intercepted. Andrew Marshall's got it at the 16-yard line. The INT might have delivered the dagger.
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12: Welcome in. 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The Maryland Terrapins are here in town at Memorial Stadium. I'm Kyle Crooks, and very honored to be joined by Roy Manning, who joins us here in studio, coaches the defensive edges, and they have had a great start to the year. And we'll get to that here in a little bit. We'll break down all the personnel for you guys and how they play. We'll talk a little bit about Maryland. We'll have Andrew Marshall as well as part of the Woodhouse Cornhusker conversation with Jessica Cootie in the final segment. But Coach, you had a chance to go back to your home state, state of Michigan, East Lansing. You had a lot of

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0: From the Momo Pizzeria and Ristorante Studios, we are the voice of Lincoln. 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
7: The passengers took action. I'm Lisa Lacerra, Fox News. After the co-pilot of a flying Dubai jet bound for Tel Aviv attacked the captain, repeatedly stabbing him, the jet took a dive as people broke down the cockpit door. The
8: authorities trying to figure out not only why this pilot decided to attack the captain of this plane, but also what were the intentions behind it. But obviously a very emotional day for many of the people who were on board that plane, some even saying at one point there, they thought they were going to lose their lives. Crowds, though, tonight showing up to Ben-Gurion Airport to welcome everyone back to Israel, including Prime Minister Benjamin Netanyahu. He met with one passenger, still covered in blood, who was said to be one of the people who bravely rushed into the cockpit to help restore order.
7: Fox's Jeff Paul in Tel Aviv. President Trump says he spoke with Israeli Prime Minister Netanyahu after the incident. He said a plumber was the first one in the cockpit, and he was able to subdue the co-pilot. He said he then knew to pull up the stick, leveling the plane, because he's a fan of the TV show Air Disasters.
9: This is the craziest thing. And then shortly thereafter, the pilots, you know, were there in case they have emergency pilots on these planes, and the security guys, but they were in the back of the plane. They came up, they took over the plane.
7: Fly Dubai has suspended all flights to Israel while an investigation continues. The Supreme Court has overturned a last-minute stay of the execution of Krista Pike. Pike, now 50, and her boyfriend were convicted of the 1995 stabbing and beating of 19-year-old Colleen Slemmer, their classmate at a job training facility in Knoxville. The case